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1: Who better to talk to from Cancer Council SA than the Senior Manager for Prevention, Christine Morris. 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
0: 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National News now.
11: Hi, Harrison Preve here. Well, a nail in the coffin for hopes the 16 cent per litre fuel excise cut will continue beyond this weekend. The Prime Minister confirming the discount will end on Sunday. Anthony Albanese telling the ABC the government's focus is now on permanent cost of living support.
12: So the tax cuts that came in on July 1, the increase in the minimum wage, the move of paid parental leave to 6 months, all of these measures are making a difference on cost of living.
11: Meanwhile, one of the independents says he'll consider Pauline Hanson's request for his support for stronger counter-terrorism measures. The One Nation leader has written to the crossbenchers for their support in a bid to stop ISIS fighters from coming back home. Senator David Pocock has told Nine the government already does have extraordinary powers.
13: And it seems like the parliament is giving the executive, the ministers of the day, more and more powers, which I have a bit of a problem with in principle. But on this issue, I'll look at the details and see how it stacks up.
11: Interest rates are tipped to remain on hold after better-than-expected monthly inflation figures. Headline inflation cooling to 3.8% in the 12 months to June. Briefly, the Productivity Commission's annual report reveals just one out of the 19 closing the gap targets has been met. Rescue teams still searching through the rubble in southern Japan after that massive earthquake. And Anthony Fauci refusing to answer questions after a tense Senate hearing investigating the US response to COVID-19.
0: Your sport now.
3: Del Giorno's Cafe Restaurant, Port Lincoln's home of fresh local seafood.
11: In sport, it's been another golden day for our Aussies at the Commonwealth Games. Another 12 medals added to our tally at the end of day six, with nine of those coming in the pool. The swimming's now wrapped up, with the Dolphins coming home with a record 37 gold medals, their most successful Comm Games ever. It leaves Australia sitting on top of the medal tally with 47 golds, well ahead of second place Canada.
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14: On the west coast, a cloudy one today with some light winds and top temperatures in Elliston 16 and Woodner with a top of 15. On the eastern Eyre Peninsula, a cloudy one with a slight chance of a shower with some light winds and top temperatures in Cleaving, but both with 13. Finally, on the lower Eyre Peninsula, a cloudy one with a slight chance of a shower with some light winds, with top temperatures in Coffin Bay 16, Cummins 15, and Port Lincoln with a top today of 14.
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0: Like this one from Mr. Big. We've got some Belinda Carlisle as well coming up. But right now, some Mental as Anything here on 5CC, your More Music Morning.

0: Belinda Carlisle on 5CC on your More Music Mornings. And, well, I was having a little look randomly at what the most popular songs were for karaoke. We had Mr. Brightside, we had Sweet Caroline, we had Dancing Queen from ABBA. But this song also topped the charts in terms... Topped the charts? Is that the right expression to say for most popular karaoke songs? And the reason is because it builds up to an explosive shouted out chorus and key change as one of the main reasons why it is one of the most popular karaoke songs of all time. It's Bon Jovi's Living on a Prayer, and it's coming up for you inside of 10 here on 5CC, your More Music Mornings.
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Go West on 5CC for your More Music Mornings, where we have a serious variety of great tracks for you, including this one coming up for you after 11.

John McLean's American Pie, going back to 1972 with that one. Now, we love hearing from you guys on our community calendar at 5cc.com. Well, the crew from the Navigator College, some of the students there, they're doing a production of Peter Pan, but with a little bit of a different flavour to it. Peter Pan Jr. This is happening next weekend, August 7th and 8th at the Nautilus Arts Centre. So come fly with them to Neverland as they, as Navigator College, present their biennial musical at the Nautilus Arts Centre. 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And if you've got an event coming up, we would love to hear from you. So hit that submit your event button. Alrighty, to get us to the news at 11, a couple more tracks on the way, including this one from Peter Gabriel and Kate Bush here on your More Music Mornings. In this

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7: Hi, Harrison Preet here. Federal MP Luke Gosling has reportedly been arrested over an alleged assault in the NT. According to the ABC, the member for Solomon is accused of assaulting Northern Territory Administrator David Connolly at a community event earlier this month. The Labor MP arrested this morning and remains in custody. Australia's eSafety Commissioner has launched legal action against Telegram, accusing the messaging app of failing to remove extremist content. The platform facing penalties of up to $54 million for alleged breaches of anti-terror rules. The Indigenous Australians Minister is calling on a renewed effort to meet closing the gap targets. Just one of the 19 has been met, with early childhood education enrolments hitting 95%. Malindiri McCarthy has told the ABC, "We need to go harder."
8: My meetings, which I'll have with the Indigenous Affairs Ministers next week, this will be certainly high on the agenda. We must ensure across the country agree that Aboriginal community control organisations are very much in control and supported.
7: Overseas, where the death toll from an earthquake in Japan's risen to at least 13, many people remain trapped in a shopping centre that collapsed. And Sydney will become the front line of early Alzheimer's detection, an Australian first blood test that can identify the disease 20 years before symptoms appear, has reportedly been developed.
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7: An emotional Corey Jensen announcing his retirement from NRL at the age of 32. The Broncos prop has been forced to call time on his career early due to complications from blood clots. He says he's heartbroken to be hanging up the boots.
9: This obviously isn't how I imagined my playing career would come to an end. But after receiving medical advice and speaking with a specialist, it's become clear it's no longer safe for me to continue playing rugby league. It's been incredibly difficult to come to terms with, but my health and my family's future has to come first.
7: And Jack Martin returns for Geelong to face Collingwood to kickstart round 21 of the AFL while Paddy Dangerfield is being managed.
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11: Starting off in Arno Bay, next high tide at 3:38 this afternoon, 1.98 metres. Next low tonight at 10:50, 8.4 of a metre. Tummy Bay now, next high tide at 1 past 3 this afternoon, 1.98 metres. Next low tonight at 10 o'clock, 0.38 of a metre. Franklin Harbour now, next high tide at 6 past 5 this evening to 2 metres. Next low tomorrow morning at 12:37, 0.44 of a metre. Streaky Bay now, next high tide at 27 past 1 this afternoon, 2.32 metres. Next low tonight at 7:38, 0.63 of a metre. Coffin Bay now, next high tide at 3:41 this afternoon, 1.37 metres. Next low tonight at 10:51, 0.36 of a metre. Sheringa Beach now, next high tide at 1:34 this afternoon, 1.53 metres. Next low tonight at 7:58, 0.28 of a metre. Finally in Port Lincoln, next high tide at 2:36 this afternoon, 1.77 metres. Next low tonight at 27 past 9, 0.37 of a metre.
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11: On the west coast, a cloudy one today with some light winds and top temperatures in Elliston 16 and Woodna with a top of 15. On the eastern Eyre Peninsula, a cloudy one with a slight chance of a shower with some light winds and top temperatures in Cleving, but both with 13. Finally, on the lower Eyre Peninsula, a cloudy one with a slight chance of a shower with some light winds with top temperatures in Coffin Bay 16, Cummins 15 and Port Lincoln with a top today of 14.
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Don McLean's American Pie here on 5CC. Your More Music Mornings, where we're playing all of your favourites, like this one from Bananarama. Reminds me of those old Gillette ads from back in the day. That plays for you inside of about 10 minutes. Hey, we are doing a bit of a giveaway for the Port Lincoln show happening next weekend. We have got a family pass to give away to this one. All you have to do is go on over to our socials, 5CC on Facebook, and you'll see a post up there which says, win a family pass to the Port Lincoln show. So it's very easy to spot. All you have to do is like the post and comment your name below. And that's it. You are in the draw to win a family pass to the Port Lincoln Show. Make sure you check out the full program as well at portlincolnshow.com.au. All right, let's keep your More Music Mornings going with some Prince here on 5CC.

0: Powderfinger on 5CC, your more music mornings. It's Riz here with you, taking you through until 1 o'clock. Chrissy Guscott from Around SA is going to drive you home for your Thursday afternoon. A little bit of news floating around this morning. Some bad news, actually. That's the there's been a positive bird flu case here in Port Lincoln. Now, PIRSA will be releasing a statement very, very shortly, so be on board with that one. Google PIRSA, but there is an outbreak of H5 bird flu case has been confirmed in Port Lincoln. So plenty more coming up for you in your news. We'll be covering this one for you and keeping you up to date with everything going on. Coming up for you. Madonna's Like a Prayer is going to play for you inside of about 10 right here on your More Music Mornings here on 5CC.
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95WC for your more music warnings. It's Rizin with you today, and we love it when you get involved and you let us know what's going on across the region so that we can let everyone know. Well, the Navigator College have put one in for Peter Pan Jr. They're running this one next weekend on the 7th and the 8th of August. This one's happening at the Nautilus Arts Centre. All the info, community calendar at 5WC.com. Coming up after midday, it's your 80s lunch. And we're kicking it off with some Robert Palmer. That is coming up after all the news and sport at midday. But to help us get there, we've got some Extreme here on 5WC, your more music.

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1: Yes!
0: 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Don't miss your chance to spin and win. The Born to Win Wheel with Ray. Good morning, EP. Thanks to Lincoln Camera Centre.

0: Head along to the Alalar Stud Paul Marino auction this Friday. Alalar Stud has been running Paul Marino rams since 1965, and this Friday, they're auctioning off 70 of their paddock-run Paul Marino rams at the Alalar Stud property, 10 kilometres north of Kapini, starting at 1 p.m. Sale agents Adam Breeze for Elders and Braden Southern for Nutrien will be on-site. 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
8: Hi, Harrison Freeve. Federal Labor MP Luke Gosling faces an alleged assault charge following his arrest in Darwin this morning. The member for Solomon accused of assaulting NT Administrator David Connolly earlier this month. Anthony Albanese has killed off hopes the fuel excise cut will be extended, confirming the 16 cent per litre discount will end Sunday. With tensions rising again in the Middle East, the PM's told the ABC the focus is now on fuel supply.
9: And we have more fuel in Australia today than we had in February 28. That's a result of the relationships that were built around the world, but also the work that we've done with the private sector.
8: The deadly H5 bird flu has reached another state, Victoria, declaring its first case. Authorities have confirmed the detection in a Greater Crescent Turn near Portland on the southwest. Further testing underway to formally confirm the result. A Queensland man is awaiting trial in Syria on premeditated murder charges, which carry the death penalty. Patrick Stevenson, accused of shooting dead another Australian man in Syria on New Year's Eve last year. The 20-year-old's been in jail for the past 7 months. Federal government confirming they're assisting the families of both men involved. And briefly, a Closing the Gap snapshot reveals Indigenous children are spending an average of 2 months in unsentenced detention.
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8: To sport, where it's been raining gold at the Commonwealth Games in Glasgow, our reporter Sally Pearson has the highlights.
10: Australia wins 7 gold on the final day of the swimming. Meg Harris taking out the 50-metre freestyle final. Kyle Chalmers and Ben Armbruster tie in the 50-metre freestyle final. Lucky Patterson wins the 100-metre freestyle S9 category. Sam Short won another gold in the 1500-metre final. And the men's and women's take out the 4x100-metre medley relay final. And Eileen Chikamatana wins the weightlifting 86-kilogram category. And Australia win the men's and women's 3-on-3 basketball and the men's 3-on-3 wheelchair basketball.
8: And that's latest in news and sport.
7: Wake up with Good Morning EP. 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
1: On West Coast waters, variable winds below 10 knots with seas below half a metre. The first swell southwesterly 2.5 to 3 metres, decreasing to 2 metres later on this evening. The second swell southeast to southwesterly around 1 metre. Central Coast waters, variable winds below 10 knots with seas below half a metre. The first swell southwesterly 3 to 4 metres, decreasing to 2 to 3 metres throughout the day. The second swell below half a metre, tending southerly 1 to 1.5 metres throughout the day. Finally, on Spencer Gulf waters, variable winds about 10 knots with seas below half a metre. The swell south to southwesterly 1.5 to 2.5 metres, decreasing to 1 to 1.5 metres by early evening.
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1: On the west coast, a cloudy one today with some light winds and top temperatures in Elliston 16 and Woodner with a top of 15. On the eastern Eyre Peninsula, a cloudy one with a slight chance of a shower with some light winds and top temperatures in Cleaving, but both with 13. Finally, on the lower Eyre Peninsula, a cloudy one with a slight chance of a shower with some light winds with top temperatures in Coffin Bay 16, Cummins 15 and Port Lincoln with a top today of 14.
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Now, tomorrow is a massive day for us here. It is the send-off for Share On Air. We've been doing this for a couple of months, which has been absolutely fantastic, and still plenty of opportunities for you to get involved in this one. We've got our online auction going at the moment, where you can bid on so many fantastic items that have been donated by local businesses. There's stuff there for everyone as well, tradies, kids, there's experiences, great stuff for the families as well. It's also where you can buy a raffle ticket, which I'll explain more about that one in a second, or you can make a direct donation. The fundraising efforts will help purchase a community bus to better connect local people with essential services and programs. This is for our great mates, West Coast Youth and Community Support. Now, tomorrow afternoon at Sharkies, we're going to be there from 3 o'clock onwards, and you can come down, say g'day to us. It's where you can buy a raffle ticket and also bid on the live auction that's happening at 6 o'clock. So we'll be drawing the raffle winners, and there's prizes over $3,900 in the raffle, just by the way. So buy some raffle tickets online now, 3 for $10 or 1 for $5, or you can buy some raffle tickets tomorrow afternoon down at Sharkies, and then we'll be doing a live auction to commence from 6 p.m. We're going to have the digital darts going, we're going to have the shuffleboard going, just $10 to play, and the best part is, everything that I've just mentioned, all of it, goes to West Coast Youth and Community Support. 100% of every dollar goes straight to them. So it's been fantastic, Share On Air. Big send-off tomorrow afternoon. We'll see you all there. And a massive thank you as well to Priceline Pharmacy, Community Bank Air Peninsula, Kemp Real Estate, Minor 10, and Total Tools Port Lincoln for being a part of this one. 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

In excess on 5CC on your 80s lunch. Thanks to Harvey Norman, Port Lincoln, supporting the local community with the best prices guaranteed. And, well, your 80s is going to continue tonight with the 80s at 8. This is hosted by Shane Bryan. And tonight he's got a feature album for you. It's Rio from Duran Duran. That's coming up at 8 o'clock tonight. But, hey, we're only halfway through your 80s lunch and we've got plenty more of your favourites here, like... ACDC, if you don't mind, You Shook Me All Night Long is coming up for you in about 10 minutes' time. But right now, let's get into some Careless Whisperer here from George Michael on 5CC.

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2 on 5CC for your 80s lunch. 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Well, it is coming up to 1 o'clock, which means time for me to get out of here. But up next, you've got Chrissy Guscott from Around SA and some more of your favourites like... Toto's Hold the Line and plenty more. Chrissy Guscott's going to keep you up to date with everything going on across the regions as well, including, of course, the news we said earlier about the bird flu case here in Port Lincoln. So we'll have some more about that one in Around SA up next. Have a great rest of the day, everyone. I'll catch you tomorrow. Saturday nights from 6.

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0: Parkin Building, with a client-centred approach to building homes that fit your lifestyle. 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
11: Hey, I'm Brooke Seychelle. The PM says Pauline Hanson's push to strengthen counter-terrorism laws would go against the Constitution. The One Nation leader wants to tighten current legislation to block ISIS fighters from coming home. Anthony Albanese has told the ABC many of these people are Aussie citizens.
12: Citizenship does bring certain rights under the Constitution, and we will do everything we can within the law, though, and we'll also provide no support for any of these people to return to Australia.
11: The communications watchdog has announced it is suing Optus over last year's network outage. ACMA alleges Optus breached two legal obligations more than 1,000 times, including ensuring customers could call emergency services. Victoria has recorded its first case of the H5 bird flu following a detection in the state southwest. Authorities confirmed the greater crested tern has been sent for further genetic testing in Geelong. Overseas, the US has launched new strikes on Iran after an attempted surprise attack on American troops in the Middle East. Four ballistic missiles were intercepted by U.S. forces yesterday. Explosions have been heard in several parts of southern Iran today, just hours after Donald Trump warned they would be hit hard. And Irish musician and actor Glenn Hansard has died following a motorcycle crash. The 56-year-old, who won a Best Original Song Oscar and was lead singer for rock group The Frames, died in the single-vehicle crash west of Dublin.
0: Your sport now. Del Giorno's Cafe Restaurant, Port Lincoln's home of fresh local seafood.
11: In sport, Collingwood and Geelong will battle in a huge clash at the MCG tonight to kick off round 21 of the AFL. The Cats are without Patrick Dangerfield, who hurt his hip last week. Jordan Dugui remains in doubt for the Pies after dealing with illness all week. And round 22 of the NRL kicks off tonight with a blockbuster clash between the Roosters and the Cowboys. The Roosters will be looking to notch up 6 wins on the trot when they hit the paddock in Townsville, having won 4 from 4 there. That's the latest in news and sport.
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2: On the west coast, a cloudy one today with some light winds and top temperatures in Elliston 16 and Woodnum with a top of 15. On the eastern Eyre Peninsula, a cloudy one with a slight chance of a shower with some light winds and top temperatures in Cleaving, but both with 13. Finally, on the lower Eyre Peninsula, a cloudy one with a slight chance of a shower with some light winds with top temperatures in Coffin Bay 16, Cummins 15 and Port Lincoln with a top today of 14.
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13: Oh, well, hello, hello, everybody. And welcome to yet another edition of Around SA, this time for this Thursday, the 30th of July. It's almost Friday. The light is at the end of the tunnel, but we're not quite there yet. For the next 3 hours, I'll support you through the afternoon if you so need it. And if you want to be a part of any of the conversations we have or anything else you want to start a conversation on, the number, of course, is 0417 063 963. As always, plenty to discuss. I'd love to have your feedback, perspectives, opinions, thoughts, feelings, etc. All on the text line. We can continue to talk through that as the afternoon progresses. Keep in mind, the iHeart app is, of course, the only audio streaming app you need. So make sure you download that for free. You can listen to more of what you love. A wider world of audio entertainment at your fingertips. However, if you just want to listen to this radio station because you're out of range, for example, not next to your trusty wireless, all you have to do, iHeart app, open it, of course, type in the station name, press play, you're off to the races, my friends. And you can go exploring whilst you're in there as well, so plenty for you to dive into there, so make sure you have that on your phone. Of course, you can get it up on your desktop as well. Okay. Plenty to discuss, as there always seems to be across regional South Australia. We are not that far away from the latest edition of the SA Variety Bash, and James Risby, who does a terrific job within our network, he had a chat to a couple of the runaway brides who, over their time of the SA Variety Bash, have raised almost $1 million. In fact, over $1 million, I should say. They have raised over $1 million. Which is truly extraordinary. So I'm going to play a couple of clips from that. Just wonderful to celebrate people who are not only doing something they love and enjoy, but the benefit that everybody is gaining from that too is remarkable. So we're going to get to that in the last hour of the program with the text line. Next hour in the program, I'm incredibly thrilled to see this technology continue to roll out, as I think it is the next step and the move into the unknown frontier of how technology can help us be further protected from bushfires. Pano AI is something we've talked about a fair bit. One of their cameras has now been installed near Mount Crawford, and surely this means we're going to see more and more of this rolled out across the state. So we're going to be speaking to the head of the Australia GTM at Pano AI. His name is Andrew Prolov. I'm looking forward to having a discussion with him next hour about how all of this has been progressing. And of course, if you have no idea what I'm talking about, we'll explain it as well. However, within the first hour, an interesting promotion to try to get people back into the pubs. It's called SA Cheers Together. It starts in a couple days' time to lead off August. Going to run you through what that means. But up first, a bird flu update, which it feels as if once we start really getting into how significantly this is taking hold, probably not going to need too many more updates after this, but it's important to gain understanding of where we are in the early stages of all of this. So we will get to all of that and more after we start with a classic from Toto. No, not Africa, it's Hold the Line. Thanks for joining us here on Around SA, and a very good afternoon to you.

0: It's Around to SA and a very happy Almost Friday to you, my friends. I'm Chris Guscott. Text line's always there for you to use, so go right ahead and do just that. Be involved on 0417 063963. Right. Bird flu updates. This is something that we've been doing sporadically since we had our first case on our shores about 6 weeks ago now. I imagine that as this continues to progress, there probably won't be a great deal of use to this, as what we are starting to see now is that other states have gotten the bird flu as well. And as you've seen over the last couple of days, there are now cases of local transmission, which is unfortunately the last frontier of this starting to take hold. Now, of course, we have talked about this extensively in the lead up, that there has been years and years worth of preparation because Australia has done remarkably well to keep it off our shores, but an inevitability that it arrived, and unfortunately now that it has. The reason why I wanted to talk about it specifically today is that whilst there were some early potential sightings around the West Coast and the Eyre Peninsula when this was all first being pointed out, they didn't come to pass, but now there is a giant petrel, Port Lincoln, which has returned a positive result. So that is of this morning. We're now up to 15 cases. Also 13 new suspected cases in wild seabirds in SA, following some samples around Adelaide as well. Now, those specific cases are to the southeast, but also as well around Seal Bay for Kangaroo Island. So there's now a fair bit that is unfortunately happening in regards to this. It is a reminder then that pretty much wherever you're listening to me now, there is the chance of activity near you in regards to this. And this is something that has been the government's been very, very quick and has been quite focused in pointing out that people have been remarkably vigilant in regards to this, and they would love for that to continue. I know that the SA government put together those courses, was it last week or week before, where they were training people who really wanted to be across the specifics of to know what to look for, the avid bird watchers within our communities, to be able to focus on giving them the absolute best of the best information. But of course, if there is anything that you do happen to see, a reminder again, the hotline is 1-800-675-888. Do not touch sick or dead birds or other wildlife. Record it and then report it. And then people are able to get out. Now, on our text line previously, we've said that they've made calls and they haven't had people come out as fast as they might have liked. As you would imagine, this is probably only going to get more and more difficult to achieve a solid timeline on being able to get out. So I can understand that that would be frustrating for some people, but there are only so many things that people with two arms and two legs can do. So I'm sure we'll see more stories like that as well. But yes, that is the most recent update that we have. And like I said, unfortunately, I think we're going to hit a stage fairly soon where it's not going to be a great deal of use reporting how many cases there are going to be if this is now going to start transmitting locally amongst birds on our coastline as well as the state as well. Priority number one now has to be just protecting the poultry industry. Of course, they are as ready as they possibly can be for this, so here's to hoping everything that's been put in place will be as successful as it possibly can be. So 0417 063963 if you want to join in on chat for that or anything else you'd like to talk about. On a much lighter note, I want to talk about SA Cheers Together. This is by the Australian Hotels Association of South Australia, and I want to talk through what this initiative is and why it's important, and we'll get to that next. 80s hits you love.
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0: Chris Guscott, and the text line, as it always is 0417 063963. Okay, I've been trying to organise an interview with the CEO of the Australian Hotels Association of South Australia. Her name is Anna, but it's been like trying to fit an elephant through the eye of a needle. We've come close a few times, but I don't want to wait any longer to talk about it. And I still will discuss it whether I have someone on the other end of the line. But the reason why I wanted to talk to her specifically is in regards to something called SA Cheers Together. Now, I don't think I need to tell you twice about the importance of what your local represents within your town. And I would say that the smaller towns that I'm talking to understand its importance even more so. However, it's not lost on anybody that cost of living is remarkably difficult for most people, if not all. It has never been more expensive to live, right? And that is a conversation to be had in many other different ways at many other different times. However, as you might imagine, it is the pubs and the clubs and the hotels that do pay the price for that, because they're trying their best to keep a lot of their costs down, and they can only do so much before going under themselves. So people will naturally take the opportunity to go less to their hotels and their pubs and their clubs as they try to save a few dollars themselves, and it's completely understandable. But of course, the fabric of what the pub and the club offers to a local town is hugely important, and we just a couple of days ago had a conversation about loneliness to try to figure out, well, need to continue to form community and be more cognizant about doing it, because I know for a fact, I mean, for myself personally, I mean, as I get older and, you know, my friendship groups drift apart a little, we go to different parts of the state and we're all in other areas, some even different time zones, for example, it's more and more difficult to continue to focus on catching up with people. And so between community organisations and sporting clubs, just to provide an opportunity for people to get together, I think it's important to just be cognizant of doing it and saying, may just not happen naturally, organically. You need to make an effort. So the reason why I'm bringing this up is because the SA Cheers Together campaign, whatever you'd like to call it, it's got 111 venues across the state, 43 of them are regional, which is fantastic. And what they're doing is a variety of different initiatives and different events, and they're putting some specials on. And it reminds me of what the Festival just was for libraries, in the sense that there's just something a little bit different happening, and hopefully an opportunity to bring some people in on just something a little different, and to keep the pubs and the clubs as the fabric of where we are, especially out in regional areas. And like I said, the smaller the town, the more the reliance on that. So I really like this idea, and whilst it would take me forever and a day to read through all of the different things that all of our regional places are doing, I just encourage you to go and have a look yourself, because from combing through this 43-strong list of places that you can go, there's something near you, I can nearly guarantee it. So have a good look, and then, and again, it's difficult for everybody at the moment, so it's hard for me to say, hey, just go out to the pub, everything will be fine, but an opportunity for you to rethink about what it is and how important it is for the town, because I know it's easy for me to say, but to be able to continue to keep these places functioning as long as they possibly can with the tough conditions that they're facing at the moment. I mean, beer excises, for example, and it's a whole thing. But anyway, I like the concept. I really do. Another way to continue to bring people together. So make sure you go investigate the list. If you know anything that you want to specifically highlight within this, if you already know about it, I'd love to hear from you on the text line. So 0417 063963 is the number. It's Around SA.
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5CC, where we play better music and we play more of it. Happy Thursday. I'm Chris Guscott for Around SA. You have until tomorrow to be a part of Share On Air. It's sad to see it go. It has been around for a while this year, but sad to see it go because it's been fantastic to not only talk about what has been on offer as part of Share On Air, but of course the incredible amount of money we've raised once again for West Coast youth and community support. 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The Share On Air page is there. Your last opportunity is to be a part of the auctions that are in play for the huge range of great goods and services and items that have been put up by wonderful local businesses. So, of course, give generously there and get yourself some great items in the progress. Also as well, Sharky's Bar tomorrow. This is your last chance to be a part of this. It's tomorrow from 3 till 7. So if you have to miss the last hour of Around SA, I'll forgive you for now. A live auction is also on at 6 o'clock there. And the raffle winners as well are going to be drawn. $10 to play on the electronic darts and the shuffleboard tables as well. All of that money going to West Coast Youth and Community Support as well. So, thanks once again to the great businesses involved like Priceline Pharmacy and Community Bank EP, Kemp Real Estate, Mitre 10 and Total Tools Port Lincoln, just to name a few. It's been wonderful to have your support. It's your last chance to be a part of this if you haven't already. It's Share On Air for 2026. All right, back to the music now on Around SA.

0: It's Around SA, and it's great to have you as we move into the second hour of the program in a moment's time. Of course, with the 2 p.m. news, sport and weather up first, that'll get you across what you need to know. And then within the next hour, we have the latest installment of these AI fire detection cameras. And I'm going to continue to bang on about this to anybody who's going to listen to me. It's this type of technology we really need to be celebrating and continuing to push forward, because when you talk about AI, there's many things that I disagree with it about. However, if you're going to be able to detect bushfires faster, I'm all for that. And so this is continuing to be rolled out across the state. We're going to be joined by the head of Australia GTM as part of Pano AI. His name is Andrew Proloff. He'll be able to give you a bit further background on what is being done here, but we'll continue to talk about that and plenty of other things too. All part of the second hour coming up next.
1: It's 9 a.m. You get into work. Things to do. Things can be hectic. 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
6: 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Alalar Stud has been running Paul Marino Rams since 1965, and this Friday, they're auctioning off 70 of their paddock-run Paul Marino Rams at the Alalar Stud property, 10 kilometres north of Kapini, starting at 1 p.m. Sale agents Adam Breeze for Elders and Braden Southern for Nutrien will be on-site. 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
8: Hey, I'm Brooke Seychelle. Interest rates are tipped to remain on hold after better-than-expected monthly inflation figures. Headline inflation cooled to 3.8% in the 12 months to June. Finance Minister Katie Gallagher welcoming the news on Nine this morning.
11: It was encouraging data out yesterday. Very encouraging to see that inflation's coming down in a headline sense in a monthly and quarterly terms, and it'll be up to the Reserve Bank Board, but this was encouraging news yesterday.
8: Federal MP Luke Gosling has reportedly been arrested over an alleged assault in the NT. According to the ABC, the member for Solomon is accused of assaulting Northern Territory Administrator David Connolly at a community event earlier this month. The Labor MP remains in custody. Optus could face record penalties over last year's 000 outage. ACMA has launched federal court action, alleging the telco breached emergency call obligations more than 1,000 times when hundreds of 000 calls failed to connect during the September 2025 outage. Telecommunications expert Dr. Mark Gregory has told the ABC it's an important step.
12: Because it will provide the opportunity for the courts to take action over the breaches to the regulations.
8: And K-pop group BTS have bowed out of this year's Grammys after the Recording Academy introduced a new Best Asian Pop Performance category. The group members taking to social media to say they hope their music can be celebrated rather than being divided by region or language.
7: Your sport now. Edalili Engineers for locally made field bins and silos.
8: In sport, Carlton's interim coach Josh Fraser is considering pitching for the full-time job. He's been given a week by the Blues to decide if he wants to bid for the position. Fraser says he's already learned a lot.
13: So you're exposed to a large number of things, but the reality is you're not exposed to everything, and I'm aware of that, but I've also feel like over the course of my coaching journey I've had some great opportunities and experience that are a little bit unique as well.
8: And Queensland have signed Aussie spinner Adam Zampa for the upcoming domestic cricket season. That's the latest in news and sport.
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16: On the west coast, a cloudy one today with some light winds and top temperatures in Elliston 16 and Woodner with a top of 15. On the eastern Eyre Peninsula, a cloudy one with a slight chance of a shower with some light winds and top temperatures in Cleaving, but both with 13. Finally, on the lower Eyre Peninsula, a cloudy one with a slight chance of a shower with some light winds with top temperatures in Coffin Bay 16, Cummins 15 and Port Lincoln with a top today of 14.
3: Rivers, beaches, deserts and islands. We've got it all. 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
17: When you put yourself at the will of the people, you just never know what's going to happen. And a beautiful case in point happened over in Malta, where Katy Perry was performing. Now, if you don't know who Katy Perry is, very successful pop star over the last 15 or so years, and she is now touring. And there is one particular stunt that she's done a handful of times, and it's worked well up until this point. But she gets into essentially a giant inflatable water bottle. Like a clear one that you would just buy from the shops, right? Anyway, the whole idea is that Katy Perry gets into this very large inflatable water bottle, and then what happens is the crowd takes her over to a straw, which essentially, with how both of these connect, she's able to walk out through the straw. Now, she's done this a couple of times and the fans have cooperated with her, but in Malta, they decided, nah, I don't think we will. So there's a pretty sizable difference between where the water bottle is and the straw. So the fans have to essentially be in agreement as to where they're pushing her. However, some groups decided to play funny buggers with her and were pushing her in the wrong direction. So Katy Perry finds this funny first. And she's still performing, by the way, to her credit. That's a real professional. Still performing some of her songs, but she's trying to get people to say, I need to go that way. I need you to push me towards the straw. This is all part of the performance. But some of the fans thought, this is funny if we just push her further away. And so it goes from her having a bit of a laugh and thinking that it's funny to her like trying to get everything back on track. And the fact is, she's trapped in this bottle. There's no way of her manipulating this. She just has to rely on everybody else. So at the very end of it, they do get her to where she needs to go. But that's probably a good reminder. If you leave yourself at the mercy of others, you might very well find yourself moving away from your intended place. Let that be as philosophical as you'd like that to be. 0417 063963. That is our text line. Always fantastic to have you. Within this hour of the program, I want to talk about bushfire detection cameras once again and their gradual rollout across the state, which I don't think anybody would be against. So let's celebrate this technology that's starting to come in. A good use of AI for a change. We're going to be joined by the head of Australia's GTM as part of Pano AI. His name is Andrew Protlov. We'll get to all of that after we start our two ups at two with Cheap Trick. And this is The Flame. Thanks for joining us and a very good afternoon to you.

0: That's Cheap Trick as part of your two ups at two, telling you if you want their love, you've got it. There you go. Easy as that. Chris Guscott here with you for a round to SA. Two ups at two, of course, moving through this hour, and there's plenty to discuss, and I want you to be a part of it on 0417 063 963. Right. Our regular listeners may recall us talking about this a few times, but Pano AI and the work that they have been doing in bushfire detection spaces across the state is something that I will continue to celebrate as long as I have a platform to do so. Because AI understandably gets quite a bad rap, and I spend a lot of my time in my top of hour spots where we talk about more quirky and unusual stories, talk a lot about AI and some of the things that have gone drastically wrong at the moment. And of course, you can point to many different negative examples of how I think personally it's going to impact us in quite a poor way. However, with all of that in mind, there is the potential for AI to do remarkable things. And one thing that has been worked on gradually over the years is developing cameras that are able to detect bushfires far before anybody else can. And I have never been a firefighter in my life, but I know for a fact the faster that you can get onto a bushfire, the better. That is painfully obvious, but it's true that the longer that you have to wait to get to the scene, to be able to do what you need to do to establish yourself and to set up your perimeters, the longer all of that takes, the more is at threat. So if you're able to get onto this almost instantaneously, then you are giving not only everybody who's working on this, but the wider community the best possible chance. So you may have heard over the last couple of years, there's been some trials down to the southeast where there is significant forestry activity down there. They have been working and trialing five of these cameras around the network. Now, they say that the camera network detected nearly 90 unplanned fires early over the past three fire danger seasons, which has given them the opportunity to be faster to get there. Now, what this does as a technology more broadly is it's looking for smoke and it's looking for heat signatures. And when it finds it, it then goes to people who are watching over the data 24/7, and then they are able to determine what they see and send the alert out faster than potentially waiting for somebody to just spot it with their own eyes or to see smoke coming up over a community having people call it in. So I'm talking about this today specifically because that trial period has ended and will continue down the Limestone Coast. They'll have all of those cameras in play indefinitely. Talking about it today because there is a new camera that is going to be installed on a fire tower at the Mount Crawford Forest Estate. Now, that is to the southern Barossa, northern Adelaide Hills area, if you're following my drift there. However, a pretty important place for it to go. Now, there's a handful of things that I still don't know about the technology, and that's why I'm bringing in a man like Andrew Prolov, who is the head of Australia's GTM for Pano AI. I want to ask him about its how broad it is. Like, what's the coverage area of these types of cameras? But most importantly, I think if this is technology that works and works well, and it probably won't be cheap, but how quickly can we get this across the rest of the state? Because I'm sure there are many of our listeners who have come uncomfortably close over the years with some fires. They would love to know, well, if you can get onto it as fast as possible, what will it take? And the state government, to their credit, over the last couple of years has put a decent amount of investment into infrastructure and the technology that's available to CFS and SES volunteers on the ground and aircraft as well. So I don't see why this isn't the next step. So it's great that this is taking another step forward towards everywhere in South Australia. We're going to be speaking to Andrew Prolov about it in a moment. If you'd like to join in, 0417 063 963, let me know your thoughts on that. Anything else you want to bring to the fold as well. 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

0: You're listening to Around to SA, and it's fantastic to have your company. Here is part of it. Chris Guscott here with you. And furthering on from our discussion in regards to this rather remarkable technology that continues to get rolled out slowly but surely across the state in regards to fire detection and making sure we are as prepared as possible to get on top of any type of blaze that may take hold. Kind enough to join us, the person behind this company, which has seen their tech be used more and more across the state, from Pano AI, the head of Australia GTM, and Andrew Proloff. How are we today, Andrew?
1: Hello, Chris. Thank you very much for having me.
0: My pleasure. Thank you very much for taking a few moments. So I wanted to take this opportunity just to talk through the technology and to have people understand what this is, because I'd imagine that this is going to be taken on more and more. But just before we get into all of that, I'd imagine this must be an incredibly proud moment for you within Pano AI to be able to see this technology not only going through the testing phases, but then to be put into rollout in the way that it has.
1: Absolutely. Very proud of the whole team and the incredible effort that they've put in over the years to help us get to this point. And to see that, you know, we are now a trusted partner and this technology is being more widely adopted throughout the country and close to where you are there in Adelaide.
0: Absolutely. So I know that most people would understand it to be that it is AI that is looking over a particular area and it detects when fires have immediately started. It's going to alert others to then get to their location quicker. Are you able to go into a bit more specifics as to how it works, Andrew?
1: Absolutely. So the Pano service, it allows first responders to detect, confirm and locate the very first signs of bushfires. So think of it as an always-on early warning system for bushfires. So our ultra-high definition cameras, they're continuously scanning the landscape. Our AI is constantly looking for the

0: very first signs of smoke during the day and light signatures at night. Every detection is verified by one of our trained analysts in a 24/7 intelligence center before an alert is actually sent to the first responders. So the whole purpose of Pano's solution is to provide a trusted, actionable intelligence as early as possible while fires are still small.
1: Mm. How did you come to getting this technology together to be able to get it to where the stage is now? Because I'd imagine that with the growth of AI and how quickly technology moves, I'd imagine that the jumps that you would have been able to make would be quite large. Was that the case, or was this something that was really gradual over time and eventually got to where we are?
0: One of the great benefits of AI is that it's constantly learning. We first deployed in South Australia there in the Limestone Coast back in 2023, and we're proud to say that we've been working there with the customers in the Limestone Coast over three seasons. Over that period of time, you know, our asset base of images that we have collected from over 650 stations that Pano has deployed worldwide across Australia, the US and Canada, think of that as learning for the AI. It means that we are constantly getting better, faster, more accurate at detecting smoke in any kind of environment, any kind of conditions. And it's just becoming more and more trusted and more embraced as a must-have technology.
1: Mm. So the last question, and this is something you'll have to educate me on because I don't know what these cost or the range in which the camera covers, but I'd love to know, is there a future which we can realise in which we will have all of our areas covered by this, or is it going to be for specific areas? Tell me a bit how you choose the sites to roll out on.
0: So each station is capable of monitoring approximately 80,000 hectares, and that comes down to the landscape itself. Are there valleys? Are there mountains that we need to consider when deploying these stations on high vantage points, like fire lookout towers, like at Mount Crawford there, or whether there are telecommunications towers, like we'd see from Telstra or Optus? Now, we believe that every community deserves the best possible chance to detect and respond to a bushfire early. And encouragingly, I guess from my perspective, we're seeing growing recognition across Australia that an earlier detection can really make a difference. And that's encouragingly, we're seeing more organizations, more agencies invest in this technology. So our job as Pano is to work alongside those agencies, those organizations, and help expand that coverage wherever we can. And absolutely, we'd love to see a day in the not too distant future where we're proudly able to say, you know, we're helping protect all South Australia.
1: Mm. Well, here's to hoping that day does arrive sooner rather than later. I'm really impressed by the technology, and here's to hoping it continues to go from strength to strength. From Pano AI, the head of Australia GTM, and Andrew Prolov, thank you so much for your time today, Andrew, and all the best going forward.
0: Thank you, Chris.
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5CC, where we play better music and we play more of it, and there's no exception with a great track like that. Of course, double ups from your favourites continuing after I stop gas bagging, but I am just going to poke my head in for a very good reason and remind you that with the Port Lincoln show coming up very soon, you can win yourself a family pass to be there. All you have to do is go to our Facebook page, which is 5CC. And then once you're there, you find the Port Lincoln Show post that is asking you to like and comment. You do exactly that, and you're in the running. Of course, the Port Lincoln Show, a jam-packed day full of free entertainment, laughter, venture, local music and fun. 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But if you want to win a family pass on us, you go to our Facebook page and you be a part of that. And here's to hoping we're giving it to you. And then you'll leave even more cash on hand to be able to splash at what is a fantastic regional show, one of the best going around. So make sure you're a part of it. Go to our Facebook page and hopefully we're giving you the family pass. You can go do that right now, in fact, as the 2 Ups at 2 rolls on. 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

0: It's around to SA. Happy Thursday. Hopefully the afternoon's been lovely to you up until this point. Hopefully the best is still yet to come. You still have half an afternoon left. I've got one more hour left of Around SA, and within it, as we always do, we get to the text line. We cannonball in as to what you're discussing, and I'm looking forward to once again doing that with you in the text we've received so far. If you want to squeeze one in, you do need to make it quick, but we'll see if we can get yours in as well. Also within this last hour, James Risby does a terrific job within our broader network, and there was a really great interview that he did in the lead up to the SA Variety Bash, which is starting in about a week and a half's time from now, talking to the Runaway Brides, which if you know anything about the SA Variety Bash, you would know them. They've raised over $1 million. That's million with an M in their time, which is truly staggering. So I want to play a couple of clips from that just to celebrate the extraordinary work that they've done. So we'll get to all of that after the 3 p.m. news, sport and weather. Go and put the kettle on.
1: 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But what about some...

0: That's what we call an 80s lunch. 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Thanks to Harvey Norman Port Lincoln.
1: Hi, Matthew Dalton from Harvey Norman Port Lincoln. 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
15: Hey, I'm Brooke Seychelle. One of the crossbenchers doesn't appear interested in Pauline Hanson's request for stronger counter-terrorism laws to prevent ISIS fighters coming home. Independent Senator David Pocock has told Nine the existing laws are already strong and this isn't a top priority.
16: We're spending a huge amount of time on these sorts of issues rather than the things that I hear all the time from Australians about housing, health, cost of living. So, you know, we'll engage in this, but I'd urge my colleagues to actually focus on the big issues that we're facing.
15: Federal Labor MP Luke Gosling has this morning been arrested over an alleged assault on Northern Territory Administrator David Connolly. The member for Solomon was charged in relation to an incident earlier this month. Just one of the 19 Closing the Gap targets has been met, 5 years out from the deadline. Early childhood education enrolment for First Nations children has hit 95%. Minister for Indigenous Australians Mulindiri McCarthy has told the ABC there's a lot of work to do.
17: In particular around justice and out-of-home care, I'm absolutely determined. The Prime Minister's determined. As he said in February, failure is not an option.
15: Overseas, Japanese rescuers have intensified their search for survivors as the death toll from a major earthquake rises to 17. Many remain trapped after a shopping mall collapsed. And Hollywood actor Jared Leto has been accused of sexual misconduct by four women. They've spoken about their alleged experiences in a new BBC documentary.
11: Your sport now.
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15: In sport, Broncos prop Corey Jensen has paid tribute to his teammates after announcing his immediate retirement from the NRL. The 32-year-old has been forced to hang up the boots due to blood clot issues. Jensen says he's forever grateful for the friendships he's made along the way.
9: I've seen so many of the guys grow, not just as footy players, but as men. If I could leave one thing, it's if I played a part in some of their lives, not just as footballers, but as men, then that's what I hold most dearly.
15: And Bobby Hill is set to leave Collingwood despite having 4 years left on his contract. That's the latest in news and sport.
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18: Tuano Bay next high tide at 3:38 this afternoon, 1.98 metres. Next low tonight at 10:58, 0.4 of a metre. Tummy Bay now next low tide at 10 o'clock tonight, 0.38 of a metre. Next high tomorrow morning at 3:46, 1.21 metres. Franklin Harbour now next high tide at 6 past 5 this evening to 2 metres. Next low tomorrow morning at 12:37, 0.44 of a metre. Streaky Bay now next low tide at 7:38 tonight, 0.63 of a metre. Next high tomorrow morning at 18 past 1, 1.46 metres. Coffin Bay now next high tide at 3:41 this afternoon, 1.37 metres. Next low tonight at 10:51, 0.36 of a metre. Sheringa Beach now next low tide at 7:58 tonight, 0.28 of a metre. Next high tomorrow morning at 1:15, 0.88 of a metre. Finally, in Port Lincoln, next low tide at 27 past 9 tonight, 0.37 of a metre. Next high tomorrow morning at 21 past 3, 1.07 metres.
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18: On the west coast, a cloudy one today with some light winds and top temperatures in Elliston 16 and Woodner with a top of 15. On the eastern Eyre Peninsula, a cloudy one with a slight chance of a shower with some light winds and top temperatures in Cleaving, but both with 13. Finally, on the lower Eyre Peninsula, a cloudy one with a slight chance of a shower with some light winds with top temperatures in Coffin Bay 16, Cummins 15 and Port Lincoln with a top today of 14.
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19: I have no doubt that I have many people listening to me as we speak who have either been in sales or are currently in sales. Now, I have an infinite respect for you. Sales is not something I think I could do. Quite a difficult job. And so, for everybody who's involved in that, whether it's within our own radio network or otherwise, Godspeed to you. Not an easy job. And I would imagine that with all the variables and the different factors that go into it and the different motivations, that you probably don't need strange, unusual techniques from your store manager to push you along. But this was the case over in Connecticut, in a place called Plainville. Comcast is a very large company over in the US, and their sales department was subjected to a very, very strange month-on-month ritual by their store manager. So essentially what they were doing was the highest-rated sales rep of the month was essentially forced to throw a pie into the face of the lowest rated sales rep. Now, whether you find that just funny from a cartoonish sense, or if you, like most normal people, would consider that to be assault, it's now in court. And when you lay it out in the ways that the lawyers have, it's assault. It's definitely assault. It is essentially the sales reps were forced to record each other doing this. And there was no opt-out. It was not, oh, look, I don't want to be a part of this. It was, no, you're doing this. Further to this, the store manager maintained a chart in the back office that ranked store sales staff and identified the employees who had either been recently assaulted or were scheduled to be assaulted in this way. Which, when you lay it out like that, not good. So, I know that every workplace is different, and managers have very different methods of motivation. But if that sounds like something that's happening near you, you might be entitled to compensation. Oh boy. 0417 063 963 is our number. Thanks for those who have joined us on the text line. We'll dive headfirst into what you're talking about shortly. And within this last hour, I want to celebrate a group of ladies who have done such a remarkable incredible stint as part of the SA Variety Bash. They've raised over $1 million for this, so I want to celebrate them. Courtesy of James Risby, does a great job within our network. So we'll get to all of that and plenty more after a great track, which poses a question that I've thought about for a while. I sit in this studio by myself. Am I stuck in the middle with you, or am I the clown to the left or the joker to the right, or all, maybe? Steelers Wheel, thanks for joining us on Around SA, and a very good afternoon to you. I think I'm the clown.

0: You're listening to Around to SA, and it's always great to have you on board, and even better to hear from you. So if you want to join in on anything that we're talking about or anything else you want to bring to the fold as well, the number is 0417 063 963. Right, one main question from a couple of different people headlines the text line today, and we'll go all the way back to what we led the program off with to discuss this. So another bird flu update, which, as I said at the time, I think these are going to be less and less because, unfortunately, there's only so much you can do to stop this from spreading, especially if it's local transmission now. So the reason why we talked about it today specifically is that there is now a Port Lincoln-specific case. That is on top of 15 confirmed positive cases in South Australia alone, also 13 suspected cases too. So we're going to see this number continue to go up and up and up pretty quickly. So on the text line, and I don't want anyone to feel as if the questions are too stupid to share, because we're all in the interest of learning a thing together. And I have to admit, this is a question I asked myself right at the start too. So we had two people ask essentially the same thing. So I'll just take Gary the gardener, who says, this might be a stupid question, but how are you supposed to stop bird flu spreading if birds can fly? And truth be told, at the start, I thought, yeah, how are you supposed to stop that? Well, it's the same when you talk about biosecurity measures for diseases that can move through cows, for example. It's making sure that only people that you know are on the farm, making sure that you're doing the standard sort of procedure like cleaning your boots, for example, and you're not spreading things in that respect. But in regards to birds and wild birds, which of course can fly wherever they please, I've seen a lot of things of local poultry farms who have been able to contain their water supplies and have them within an area in which wild birds can't get into, for example, and doing the same for food as well. You may need to go a little less free range so they don't interact as much as they normally would with other wild birds as well. So I don't know how that goes about affecting chickens, for example, and their free range classification if by biosecurity measures you need to keep them inside more just inherently to protect them. So I'm not quite sure what it would look like down the line with that. But there are a variety of things that can be done. However, as is the case in, well, practically everywhere else that unfortunately has this, is that it's by far and away not a 100% certainty that with the things that you do, it's going to be able to stop it. So as much as you can put all of these things in play, we'll just have to wait and see, which I can't imagine is a nice thing to be sitting there as a poultry farm owner, big or small, to simply know that it can take one incursion and that's it. However, like I've said numerous times, and industry has been constantly reminding us in the 6 weeks since this all came to be, that we are as prepared as we can possibly be. We have had the example of everywhere else in the world to prepare, and hopefully we can do our absolute best to keep it at bay. And look, conservation comes first here, but I would say our priority number one should be not letting it into our poultry industry because of how much money that brings in for the state. So I appreciate your messages on that. Thank you very much. You can be involved too, 0417 063 963. It's Around SA.
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0: It's Around to SA this Thursday, the 30th of July. Chris Guscott here with you. Before we wrap up the program, the last thing that I want to talk about today, first and foremost, is a reminder that the SA Variety Bash is coming up in just over a week's time. Runs from the 8th to the 15th of August. The difference this year is pretty significant, actually. So much rain had gone through the outback areas in which the SA Variety Bash typically goes through the start of the year is that they've had to change their course. And so this year what we have is essentially a tour de force through the mid-north through the West Coast EP. So if you happen to be listening to me in those areas, you're going to get a really good opportunity to be a part of the SA Variety Bash where you might not typically get it. So just to quickly run you through what the path looks like now. So they're going to be leaving from Gawler, going up to Corn, through to Kimber, then off to Streaky Bay, to Woodner, Port Lincoln, Cleve, and then finishing in Port Pirie over the space of a full week. 231 colourfully costumed entrants, 53 official volunteers, and 101 themed vehicles. Going to be travelling the 2,300 k's, delivering 480 grand in variety grants to support children and families, which is absolutely terrific. One aspect I really want to celebrate is a local crew who have done remarkable things over the years. Now, if you're listening to me from the EP, you know them already. But if you're not, the Runaway Brides, Deb White, Sandra Lucan, two in particular, they have raised over $1 million in their time as the Runaway Brides. $1 million, which is just truly staggering stuff. And of course, it relies heavily on the generosity of those who are part of the fundraising events. But for the people behind it to be able to coordinate that and to continue to get so much money to where it's needed is just absolutely staggering. James Risby does a fantastic job within our network. He spoke to Deb White and Sandra Lucan this morning. And I just wanted to play a small part of the clip because I think it does sum up just the joy of the event, but why they go about doing it. So take a listen.
1: It's a real, it's like a big family reunion. A couple of weird old uncles in there that turn up.

0: And that's really difficult, and they only just get over the line of what they have to raise, and some just keep going. And yeah, so but we just celebrate our week of what we've done.
1: Yeah, absolutely. And it's for a great cause too.
2: That's right. The other part of what we get to see while we're travelling around is grants being given out along the way. So we get to see the families and the children that the money that we've raised is going to help. So that's the biggest reward out of everything we do. Some people have asked me recently, you know, what's the best thing about the bash? And I said, well, there's not one thing. It's everything. Us girls have a great time getting together, planning events and raffles and how to raise the money. And then we get to go on the bash to celebrate that hard work, and then we get to give the money out. So it's such a heartwarming, rewarding experience for everyone.
3: So that's Deb White and Sandra Lukens, part of the Runaway Brides for the SA Variety Bash. Absolutely amazing stuff. So that's going to be getting going on the 8th if you want to support them at any point throughout the journey. Of course, you can find more details online about that. But yeah, truly remarkable. Definitely worth celebrating all of the wonderful people in our backyards, and there's certainly a couple of them there. This is Around SA.
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5CC, where, of course, we play better music and we play more of it. Nearly time for me to say goodbye, farewell. The usual things I say to you, of course, as Jonesy and Amanda takes over soon. But before we get to that stage, reminding you once more, and you are fast running out of time to be a part of this, but the Celebration Hub has a monthly giveaway I tell you almost every day. I want you to take the opportunity to be a part of this because the monthly prize is a $100 petrol voucher. Now, I don't know about you, but I've noticed petrol's going up already, and we haven't even gotten to the last of the fuel excise being exhausted as well. So I think $100 to put in your tank would be pretty handy. I think you would do as well. So if you want to be a part of this, go to 5cc.com, go to the Celebration Hub, and then put your details in. It's as easy as that. So take the opportunity to do it now because, of course, this is a monthly prize and the month is almost over. Tomorrow's your last day, so get onto it now. I'll keep some great music rolling for you as your soundtrack. I'll wrap up around SA in a moment. Thanks for joining us.

Yes, a big thanks to each and every one of you. Been a pleasure to have your company, whether you've joined us for 5 minutes or the full 3 hours, anything in between. Always love having you on board, and especially those who take a few moments to be on our text line. Again, a big thanks to those who have been a part of the show, had your thoughts, feelings, musings, suggestions, and other put out to the fold. Tomorrow, hopefully we'll do it all again as we wrap up this working week, once again from 1 o'clock. But in the meantime, Jonesy and Amanda on the other side of the break. They'll take you through till 7, Krishna O'Connell after that, and then the 80s at 8 with Shane. So goodbye for now. Have a terrific evening. Please stay safe on the roads, of course. We'll wrap up the working week tomorrow when I join you then.

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13: Hey, I'm Brooke Seychelle. Optus is facing court over last year's 000 outage. The communications watchdog alleges the telco breached emergency call obligations more than 1,000 times during the September 2025 outage. Telecommunications expert Dr. Mark Gregory has told the ABC the penalties could be quite significant.
14: The action will provide an opportunity for the telecommunications industry to take on notice that the regulator is now prepared to take action in the courts for breaches to the regulations regarding 000.
13: Australia's eSafety Commissioner has launched legal action against Telegram, accusing the messaging app of failing to remove extremist content. The platform is facing penalties of up to $54 million for alleged breaches of anti-terror rules. NAB has revealed a major plummet in home loan applications, slumping to 15% in the last quarter. The major bank finding higher interest rates and the cost of living have made people more cautious. It comes as the Reserve Bank says it won't change its interest policy just to support house prices. The deadly H5 bird flu has reached another state, with Victoria declaring its first case. Authorities confirmed the detection in a greater crested tern near Portland on the southwest. Overseas, the US has launched strikes against Iran in response to Iran's missile attacks on American forces this week. And the federal government has ruled out extending the fuel excise beyond this weekend. The 16-cent-a-litre cut will end on Sunday.
0: Your
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8: Edalili Engineers for locally made field bins and silos.
13: In sport, Broncos prop Corey Jensen has been forced into medical retirement at the age of 32 after developing blood clots in his lungs. His coach Michael Maguire says Jensen is an incredible player, but an even better person off the field.
15: He's the type of player that I love to coach because he helps build the fabric of what we're about. So I think not only what he has done on the field, but off the field will be a big part of what will be left in and amongst his playing group.
13: And Essendon boss Daniel McPherson will finish up at the end of the season after 4 years with the club.
8: Wake up with what matters most. 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
16: On West Coast waters, variable winds below 10 knots with seas below half a metre. The first swell southwesterly 2.5 to 3 metres, decreasing to 2 metres later on this evening. The second swell southeast to southwesterly around 1 metre. Central Coast waters, variable winds below 10 knots with seas below half a metre. The first swell southwesterly 3 to 4 metres, decreasing to 2 to 3 metres throughout the day. The second swell below half a metre, tending southerly 1 to 1.5 metres throughout the day. Finally, on Spencer Gulf waters, variable winds about 10 knots with seas below half a metre. The swell south to southwesterly 1.5 to 2.5 metres, decreasing to 1 to 1.5 metres by early evening.
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16: On the west coast, a cloudy one today with some light winds and top temperatures in Elliston 16 and Woodner with a top of 15. On the eastern Eyre Peninsula, a cloudy one with a slight chance of a shower with some light winds and top temperatures in Cleaving, but both with 13. Finally, on the lower Eyre Peninsula, a cloudy one with a slight chance of a shower with some light winds with top temperatures in Coffin Bay 16, Cummins 15 and Port Lincoln with a top today of 14.
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19: 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Hello, Wiggles.
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23: He's a genius. That's what the J stands for.
22: And Amanda the actress.
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25: Now's the time to hear good radio.
26: Brendan and Amanda, and you're on the same show.
27: We must communicate.
25: Jonesy and Amanda are
28: here. It's showtime.
29: Good afternoon, Amanda.
26: Hi.
29: How are you?
26: I'm good. If you're wondering what the smell of onion is, it's not my BO.
29: Because you're wearing too much jacket for inside, I'm just going to say.
26: Someone else said
29: it's very
26: that.
29: Very nice, too
26: someone
29: much
26: else,
29: jacket.
26: Someone else said to me, is it cold in your studio? But this jacket's the wrong size or shape. It's a vintage jacket to wear over jumpers. So this has to be the outfit.
29: What time do you have to get back to the TARDIS?
26: Oh, shut up. Don't laugh, Ryan. Ryan's just like Paddington. Are you going to mention that?
29: He spent good money on that coat.
26: How much coat have you got on? Thank you. This expensive coat.
29: Look, yeah, I know, but could I say how much you spent on that?
30: Yeah, okay.
29: $2,000 on that coat.
26: But that was about 2 years ago.
30: Yeah, so it's an investment.
26: It's an investment. Ryan will still be wearing that when he's like 6 months
29: he
26: from now.
29: He did spend $2,000 on a full set of armour for his Kingdom
26: a
29: of Fools.
26: A full set of armour. But you haven't let me say why this room smells of onion. People think it's my BO.
29: Well, betwixt the two, it's a stink fest in here.
26: It's not. I've done this once before with you and you poo-pooed it, but we're going to do it again. I've seen this thing online where you say, weirdly, if you add this to this, it tastes like something so different. So I'm going to do an experiment with you and Ryan.
29: Okay, great. I look forward to your experimentation.
26: And also, you've got beer.
29: Maybe it's me. Action-packed show today. Coming up, Instagram makes its return and we can't do anything until we do the Fast Five. This is how we get the day underway. We would love to hear from you.
8: 5CC.

0: Hello there, it's Jonesy the Man, a cheering for Sheeran. It's Thursday afternoon and the Fast Five is ready to go.
1: Can this thing go
2: faster than the speed of light?
1: Jonesy and
3: Amanda's Fast Five.
0: But are you ready to take it on? All five questions, can you do it in one go? If you do that, Amanda will say,
4: well, you don't have to do it in one go, yeah, but if you still get question five right, a $300 Woolworths grocery voucher thanks to Skippy peanut butter.
0: Rhonda is in Tane. Hello, Rhonda.
5: Hi there.
4: Hello, Rhonda, how are you going?
5: How are you? Good.
4: Let's see what we can do for you today. Question one is this. What's generally bigger, a canoe or a kayak?
5: I think that would be a canoe.
4: Yeah, they're usually bigger, wider, heavier than a kayak.
0: Rhonda, you answer that with a degree of authority. Do you do a bit of canoeing?
5: No. I've just seen a few around the lakes and the rivers.
0: Yeah.
4: The lakes and the rivers. Very poetic,
0: Rhonda. Have you seen Deliverance?
4: Is that a canoe or a kayak?
0: That was a canoe.
4: Yeah, you couldn't get that balance in a kayak.
0: No, can't get that balance anywhere. Let's play Cover Me, Rhonda.
6: Cover me.
7: I got you covered, boss.
4: Now, Ryan has really gone to town with this. What song is this rubber chicken covering here, Rhonda? Oh, come on. Sounds like Ryan has sat on a kazoo.
0: Rhonda?
5: It's familiar, but I can't think of the name.
4: Oh, I think Rhonda just wants to pretend this has never happened.
0: Rhonda. Kathleen is in Summer Hill.
4: Hi, Kathleen.
8: Hi.
4: Hello. Have a listen to this if you dare. Well, it's a very famous song.
0: Ryan, when
4: sung
0: you're using,
4: by a rubber chicken.
0: When you're using the rubber chicken, where are you squeezing it?
9: He'd grab it from the, you know.
0: Like a bagpipe?
9: Yeah.
0: Or?
9: Yeah.
4: Kathleen? What's the song, Kathleen?
8: Play it one more time, please. I'm out.
4: Oh, how annoying. Yes, we'll do this for you.
0: Okay, Kathleen, we're going to need an answer.
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0: It's Jonesy and Amanda driving you home this Thursday afternoon, the 30th of July. Good afternoon to you.
1: Well, we find ourselves
0: well,
1: here.
0: Well, we're going to play the Fast Five intro.
1: Oh, okay.
2: How fast can this thing go?
3: Faster than the speed of light.
4: Jonesy and Amanda.
5: Fast Five.
0: See, I do the DJ
1: bits.
0: Yeah,
1: but then you pointed at me.
0: No, no.
1: That's Ryan's bit to play the intro. Point at Ryan.
0: I don't need
1: Does this smell of raw onion in here putting you off?
0: Yeah,
1: it is a bit off-putting, isn't it?
0: I do all the little DJ bits, and then you do all the other stuff.
1: Okay, well, it's time to play Cover Me.
6: Cover me!
7: I got you covered, boss.
1: This is horrific. Ryan has recorded a rubber chicken doing a cover of a particular song.
0: Mm-hmm.
1: He's found another part of the song to play this time.
0: Yeah, maybe. Just quietly, I think you're spending too much time with that chicken. Mark is in Maribyrnong. Hello, Mark.
1: Hello, Mark.
8: Hello.
1: Do you know what the song is?
8: Yeah, I believe it's Africa by Toto.
1: Yes, it is.
0: You believe right.
1: They'd be thrilled with that version sung by a rubber chicken.
0: Question number three. Sorry, I've lost my notes.
1: I can see that. It's multiple choice. So you just do the DJ bits, Brendan.
0: Okay.
1: It's multiple choice. Which of these countries... Which of these... At least I can read. Which of these countries has no snakes? A, New Zealand. B, Germany. Or C, Vanuatu?
8: Vanuatu.
1: No, it's not Vanuatu.
0: Good thing. James is in French's Forest.
1: Hi, James.
9: Oh, hi.
1: Hello. Which of these countries has no snakes? Is it New Zealand or is it Germany?
9: It'd be New Zealand.
1: Mm-hmm. Yeah, and they don't have any bitey spiders either. They wonder how we all live to adulthood.
0: I wonder why they didn't get all that stuff.
1: Yeah.
0: The Bee Gees were formed by brothers Barry, Robin, and Maurice Gibb. Who is the oldest brother?
9: Morris.
1: No.
0: Oh.
1: No.
0: Matt's in Belmont.
1: Hello, Matt.
10: Hey, guys.
1: It wasn't Morris, who was in fact the youngest, technically.
0: Mm-hmm.
1: Barry and Robin, who was the eldest?
10: Thinking it might be Barry.
1: It is Barry, and Morris and Robin were twins,
0: yep.
1: But Robin was born 35 minutes before Morris.
0: Right. So, 35 minutes before.
1: Mm.
0: Which was the other one that died? Andy.
1: Andy was their brother who died in his very early 30s. Mm. I've got a magazine at home, my 16 magazine,
0: yeah.
1: Where he's quoted as saying he loves living a healthy life. And
0: yeah.
1: So they said he had heart issues, but I think the heart issues were brought on by bad addiction issues.
0: He died at 37.
1: Issues. Was it by bad addiction issues, yeah.
0: And poor old Barry's the only one left. We
1: yes,
0: spoke to him,
1: the
0: remember?
1: Eldest.
0: We had a chat, it was quite sad, because his mother had just died, Mrs. Gibb, and he said, I'm the only one left.
1: Yeah.
0: It was really...
1: Yeah. When you come
0: Barry.
1: From a tribe of boys,
0: yeah.
1: And you're the eldest, you don't expect to be the last one.
0: Which country grows the most peanuts, Matt?
10: Ooh.
0: Jeepers.
1: The language, Matt. Jeepers. Do you want to give Matt a clue? Go on.
0: Amanda just went there recently.
1: I did. I went there recently.
10: I've no idea where you went to recently.
0: Matt.
1: I'll bring my passport in for you.
0: Steve is in St. Peter's.
1: Hello, Steve.
11: Hey.
0: Steve.
1: No, you're having a shocker.
0: I don't know what's happened to me.
1: Which country grows the most peanuts? I'll give you a clue. It's one of the world's most populated countries.
0: And Amanda's just been there.
11: China?
1: China.
0: Now, get out of China.
1: Grows the most peanuts.
0: Congratulations, you won the jam pack. You've got $300 worth of Woolworths grocery voucher. Thanks to Skippy Peanut Butter. Smoother than a fresh jar of Skippy. Thank you, Steve.
11: Thank you.
1: I love our chats. Thank you,
0: yeah, they're good.
1: Steve.
0: If you would like to play the Fast Five, jonesyandamanda.com.au, for we will have it again for you tomorrow.
1: We will. But coming up next, I'll finally put the raw onion that's in this room to good use.
0: You know what? Why don't you just keep it out in the kitchen?
1: Because I just wanted to get prepared. We're going to do a taste test. It's not TikTok Tucker.
0: Right.
1: It's a taste experiment.
0: Yeah, yeah.
4: 5CC.

0: before and it wasn't very successful. But
1: I walked into the kitchen to make us teas and coffees. I opened the fridge and a portal of hell smell came out of it. Shut the fridge. And at that point, all the young people filed into the kitchen.
0: And they thought you'd let one go.
1: Yeah, so, because I'm of a certain age.
0: Okay.
1: You know what I mean?
0: There's no fridge in the kitchen, Brendan.
1: I said, it's not me. And then I opened the fridge, have a whiff, and then it didn't smell
0: as bad. What's
1: that
0: noise then, they said?
1: It's not me.
0: Anyway, now, you've got a plate in front of you that has a variety of,
1: yes.
0: don't let them touch each other because the variety of ingredients.
1: It looks like one of those day on a plate things.
0: Oh, yes. Pete Evans. I want you to take a
1: piece. Nothing cooking here, though.
0: I want you to take a piece of onion.
1: Mm-hmm.
0: So you've got a piece of raw onion, piece of onion.
1: What, the whole bit of onion? Or?
0: Just one piece of it, say, one slice.
1: That's a Spanish onion.
0: One round of it. And put that on the tomato.
1: Yep.
0: You should take two of them. And I want you to take a, don't eat the whole thing because I'm going to ask you what you think it tastes like.
1: Tomato and onion.
0: And then after that, I'm going to tell you what people have said it tastes, what this combination is supposed to taste like and see if you feel it then. So take one bite.
1: Yeah.
0: Our breath will be lovely.
1: Well, it tastes like tomato and onion.
0: What if I was to tell you that's supposed to taste like bacon?
1: No.
0: Take another bite thinking of bacon.
1: No.
0: That doesn't taste at all like bacon. What do you think, Ryan?
2: No.
0: How about this one? Yeah. This one I'm intrigued by.
1: Right.
0: You got a bit of boiled egg there.
1: How long has this egg been sitting out in there?
0: 3 weeks tops. I just got it out of the stinky fridge.
1: Okay.
0: Squeeze some lemon on it.
1: Put some lemon on the egg.
0: Take a bite.
1: Lip sip suck. Yep. What does that taste like?
0: Well, you tell me.
1: Egg and lemon?
0: It's supposed to taste like crumbed chicken, like KFC.
1: No.
0: This is a rort, isn't it?
1: I've got one more. We should have meetings. Don't we have a meeting before
0: take
1: the show?
0: Take a piece of apple.
1: Yep.
0: Oh, look, I've been taken.
1: This is a piece of.
0: Take a piece of apple.
1: Yep.
0: We'll put this on our socials because you might have a good luck. And a chocolate chip biscuit.
1: Yep.
0: Bite into it.
1: What's that supposed to taste like?
0: Red wine.
2: Oh, okay.
0: Does it not?
1: No.
0: Take another bite thinking of red wine.
1: It doesn't matter.
0: No. Sorry about that.
1: Well, that's 2 minutes and 57 seconds.
0: Well,
1: I'm not going to get back.
0: Why don't you talk about your downpipes for me?
1: Okay.
0: Or your stinky bum when you open the fridge.
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1: The Friday Feels sessions are back, and this next one is going to be a beauty.
0: Absolutely. Two of Australia's music legends have teamed up for a national tour, and they're coming in to give us a sneak peek.
1: Ian Moss.
0: And Troy Cassadaley.
1: FFS.
0: Why?
1: Friday Feels Sessions. Ian Moss, Troy Cassadaley, together at last in our studio.
0: Don't miss it.
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0: Across Australia, it's Jonesy and Amanda driving you home.
1: Let me get my bits and my bobs. So this room has been smelling of raw onion for a reason. We've tried this once.

0: Hello there, it's Jonesy Demander driving you home this Thursday afternoon.
1: I had such a lovely start to my day today. Most mornings I'll take the dog down to take a walk along the beach.
0: Mm-hmm.
1: These days, between the fact I can't be bothered and that she's older too, we drive down there now and just buy a coffee from the kiosk down there and just walk along the waterfront. So nice. Not on the water, but on the, you know, pavement.
0: Yeah, I know how pavements work and how
1: people walk along them.
0: Yeah.
1: Okay. Anyway, I saw this woman holding a little baby, about a three-month-old baby, a little baby boy. She was standing in the sun. Little baby boy. He had a little blue jumper on. He had little Ugg boots on. And he had a cute little hat. I just went, ugh. And as I walked past, she said, "Sorry to bother you, but would you mind holding my baby? I just need to fix the harness that she was wearing for him." So I said, "Do I mind? I would pay you for this experience."
0: Yeah.
1: So I held this little baby. He was so warm and snuggly, and he just lay against my chest. And I said to her, "Any woman who's got grown-up children would give anything to feel this again." And all my friends, we all talk about this, that you're so busy and you're living it again because you're a grandparent.
0: Yeah.
1: And that bit where you're just when they're your babies and you're trying to keep them alive and you're tired and all the rest of it, you can't just and all of us say what we'd give to have one day of holding them as little babies.
0: Oh, it's so sweet.
1: And I got to hold him and I said, "If you set up a booth here and charge middle-aged women to come and hold your baby, you will make a lot of money." And the little baby, his name was Barry.
0: Oh, Barry, old school name.
1: It was so cute.
0: Oh, that's sweet.
1: It was so cute.
0: Because it's interesting, isn't it, in the world of man and woman.
1: Man and woman.
0: Man and woman. Like, man can't do that. Like, I find since I've become a grandfather, I look at little kids, like, he's so cute. And then you've got to be, there's a mindset.
1: There certainly is. Well, she waited. There were people walking past.
0: She waited till a woman, you came past.
1: She said, "I was waiting to see that there's someone that seemed appropriate who'd want to hold my baby."
0: This happened to me probably about this time last year. I was coming home from a business lunch and I'd caught the train.
1: Mr. Drunky Skunks.
0: No, I was well within my faculties. Anyway, I got off the train. It starts to rain. I go, damn. As I'm walking up the train steps, there's an umbrella sitting there. I went, thank you, universe. So I'm walking home with the umbrella.
1: A stolen umbrella?
0: Yeah, but it was just sitting there abandoned.
1: Like a barbecue chicken all over again.
0: For God's sake, let that go. As I'm walking along, I see this young mother and she's breastfeeding her baby standing up at the side of the road and she's been caught in the rain.
1: On the side of the road?
0: Yes, because she's waiting for her husband to pick her up.
1: And the baby needed to be fed.
0: And the baby needed to be fed. And I thought,
1: started to rain.
0: And I said, I can assist here. I can help you.
1: How?
0: With the umbrella.
1: Oh, right.
0: And she went, oh, no. And she looked over her ranged. I said, no, I'm not a weirdo. But I just
1: anyone
0: found,
1: that says to you, "I'm not a weirdo," is often a weirdo.
0: I just found this umbrella. I'll stand behind you and you feed the baby. She said, no, my husband's just down there. I said, no, it's okay. And then people started walking past looking at me. Now,
1: Ryan and I both have our heads in our hands. Cut to the end. Was this story okay?
0: I ended up giving her the umbrella, but it didn't help her. She said, I can't hold it and breastfeed the baby.
1: So you breastfed the baby? Cough up a hairball? My lovely story has gone here.
0: Mine's a lovely story too.
1: Your voice has got a little high.
0: Coming up, it's Thursday. I like Thursday because AA Chattery drops.
1: I'll tell you all that's in AA Chattery. And what else have we got coming? Oh, there was a story I saw in the news last night. Speaking of children, runaways. Okay. We'll talk about that.
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11: Hey, I'm Brooke Seychelle. Messaging app Telegram is facing legal action by the eSafety Commissioner. It's been accused of failing to remove pro-terror material and could face fines of $55 million if found guilty. eSafety Commissioner Julie Inman-Grant says it comes at a time of heightened security here in Australia.
12: It is more important than ever that digital platforms meet their obligations to protect the Australian community.
11: Optus could be hit with millions of dollars in fines over last year's network outage. The communications watchdog has launched legal proceedings against the telco over the outage last September. Federal Labor MP Luke Gosling is facing an alleged assault charge following his arrest in Darwin this morning. Meanwhile, the PM has ruled out an extension of the fuel excise with the 16 cent a litre cut to end on Sunday. And with tensions rising again in the Middle East, Anthony Albanese has told the ABC the focus is now on fuel supply.
13: And we have more fuel in Australia today than we had in February 28. That's a result of the relationships that were built around the world, but also the work that we've done with the private sector.
11: Overseas, the death toll has risen to 30 after a major earthquake in Japan's southwest. Rescuers are still looking for survivors following a shopping mall collapse. And George Clooney and his wife Amal have been forced to flee their home in the south of France due to the wildfires. The couple, along with their 9-year-old twins, have evacuated as fires continue to rage across Europe.
0: Your sport now.
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11: In sport, Essendon footy boss Daniel McPherson will leave at the end of this year after four seasons with the club. It comes as Dean Solomon will soon make a decision as to whether he wants to go for the full-time coaching role. Brisbane Broncos prop Corey Jensen has medically retired at age 32 due to blood clot issues, and Alex De Minaur has set up an all-Aussie encounter at the Washington DC Open after he defeated Stefanos Tsitsipas in three sets this morning. He'll now face Cruz Hewitt in the round of 16. That's the latest in news and sport.
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15: On the west coast, a cloudy one today with some light winds and top temperatures in Elliston 16 and Woodna with a top of 15. On the eastern air peninsula, a cloudy one with a slight chance of a shower with some light winds and top temperatures in Cleaving, but both with 13. Finally, on the lower air peninsula, a cloudy one with a slight chance of a shower with some light winds with top temperatures in Coffin Bay 16, Cummins 15 and Port Lincoln with a top today of 14.
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30: And we called it like the girl's plate of an episode in that it was bits and pieces of stuff we just wanted to talk about. We went back through some of the things that our teacups have asked us about. We did an episode a little while ago about jewellery, and there's a woman who curates jewellery for estates when people have passed away. She said there's two types. There's one where the family look at all the jewels and they say, wow, look at all this. I never saw mum wearing it. And other families where they go, look at all the stuff. Oh, yeah, remember mum wore this and all that. And it can't. We spoke about the nature of the jewelry in our lives. We want to be the people that wear our things and create family memories. But we both spoke about being mothers of sons, what you do with your stuff. And how we honour our stuff and honour the stuff that we inherit as well. And there was a big discussion as part of our group, our teacups, as I say, as to if you inherit your mum's or your grandmother's stuff and you're not and it's not your style, is it okay to remake it? And we had lots of comments about that. People saying, think about your mum, think about your grandma. Would they rather you were wearing it or that it was just sitting in a drawer somewhere? And most people said, remodel it, wear it, make it yours, and then it's your turn to pass it on.
29: It's like with men, it's tools. You know, tools would be the same thing, or your tools.
30: But that's using something is different to wearing something for taste.
29: Sure.
30: And to honour something. I
29: but
30: know what
29: if you
30: mean.
29: Got your kids aren't into tools?
30: Yeah, well, that's the thing. That's fair enough too. That's absolutely
29: or
30: fair enough.
29: Or motorcycles. I got a bunch of motorcycles.
30: Yeah, and
29: what
30: they mean things
29: there?
30: To you. That, well, this
29: what
30: is
29: if they
30: all
29: turn it into a brooch?
30: This is all this big discussion. So lots of things. And I spoke also to Anita about an epiphany I'd had with some help from a therapist about how I feel the image I have of me spinning all these plates in my life and trying to keep the plates going. And she said, why are you spinning the plates? Mm. And it's true. Why did I feel as if that the whole world would fall apart if I wasn't spinning the plates?
29: Yeah.
30: So we have, she's a psychologist. She's also, you know, my best friend. So interesting discussion on this week's Double A Chattery.
29: I could have told you that. Don't spin the plates. That's for the dude at the circus.
30: Well, I felt I was the circus dude. And now I've run away to leave the circus.
29: So you've come back home.
30: I've come back home from the circus.
29: Double A Chattery, it drops today. 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

0: Hello there, it's Jonesy and Amanda driving you home. One of the things in doing our new hours, we used to do a breakfast radio show for many years and moderately successful. Actually, we did pretty well.
1: And more than moderately. Now we do. Why do you say that? We were more successful.
0: We were doing pretty well. And mostly I get home, I used to watch ACA, I used to worship at the table of ACA, largely for the promo. You love the promo. I love the promo. Like, remember on ACA, the cul-de-sac of creeps.
2: The cul-de-sac of creeps. Welcome to Corella Place, where 65 convicted sex offenders live together in the one street.
1: Their Christmas in July must be weird.
0: Kids, don't go to that street. Or remember the ultrasound ogre.
2: Pregnant mum's most treasured moment, but they're all fake. Hundreds of women fleeced by Australia's ultrasound ogre.
0: And your favourite would have been the sleaze of squeeze.
1: Oh, yeah.
2: The sleaze of squeeze. Sexual harassment on a stepladder. Lynn's only 4.5 feet tall. And when she climbed up to reach something at work, her boss, Laurie, would grope her bottom with both hands.
0: And I was getting a bit worried that maybe, because I was missing out on.
1: I've forgotten about those greatest hits.
0: I get home just as Ali's getting onto ACA and it starts. But last night I was happy. I don't know if I'm too happy about the alliteration.
3: The pre-dawn wake-up call that has residents squawking. So who is this mysterious seed spreader?
4: Why do you like feeding the birds so much?
3: Join me.
0: So it's either the mysterious seed spreader or the Burwood Birdman.
4: What's on the menu today? Do you have any idea the drama you've caused for the residents here? Why do you like feeding the birds so much? Don't you want to stick around and see them eat the food you've provided? You're causing poo explosions. People have poo all over their balconies, all over their cars. Do you want people to be pooed on all the time?
1: I thought she was leaving my restaurant.
0: So what's happening here? There's this guy, mysterious man, gets up at the crack of dawn and throws seed everywhere.
1: Not where he doesn't live there himself.
0: No. And I said, why? And
1: I said, why?
0: There's a few theories. He's a jilted lover, and the person lives in that particular block of units. The other one is developers want the people to get out of there. So it's a bit Scooby-Doo.
1: Imagine doing that by just making birds flock around.
0: Well, it could work. People say, oh, I might get out of there. Other people are blaming this kid. What he started.
1: Don't go near the cul-de-sac.
0: Keep away. Yeah. Keep well away from that cul-de-sac.
1: Speaking of kids.
0: Yes.
1: Oh, that's.
0: Come on.
1: I saw on the news last night. Two little kids, two 5-year-olds.
0: I saw that little.
1: They broke away. They ran away. And yes, I think my kids were never runaways, but we'll talk about it.
2: 5CC.

0: Hello there, it's Jonesy and Amanda driving you home.
1: Were your kids prone to running away? Because
0: no.
1: Some kids just do. Some kids, their parents are always saying they will escape from anywhere.
0: Mm.
1: My kids were never like that, but I saw this story on the news last night.
2: An investigation is underway at a Melbourne childcare centre after this. Two young children escaped through a fence running for more than a kilometre down busy city streets. The young boy and girl broke free from the Isabel Henderson Kindergarten in Fitzroy North, racing home to watch cartoons. Thankfully, those bystanders saw them and were able to notify authorities.
1: The mum said that when she saw them come into the house, she went, what the hell's going on? But the footage, they're just walking down the street, skipping. Just skipping.
0: And they just want to get home and watch cartoons.
1: They want to go home and watch cartoons.
0: Yeah.
1: There'll always be one kid that'll just want to take off.
0: When we were kids, and I guess this doesn't happen anymore, we used to have a guy that used to live across the road from us, Harry, and he was a florist. Mm-hmm. And he was a single man, lived by himself, and I think he was an alcoholic as well. Anyway, it's Christmas Eve. Back in the 70s, and my brother and I are just out the front of his house. He used to have a collection of broken down cars out the front, and we used to play in the cars and pretend to drive. He said, "Hey, boys, you want to go and have a look at the bay? We'll go fishing." I went, "Yeah, okay." And we used to live down the road from a bay. So we walked down to the bay.
1: So you didn't tell your mum?
0: No, we just wandered off with him. I would have been about 8. My brother would have been about 6. And so we go down to the bay, and it's real Tom Sawyer stuff. We're fishing. We caught a little fish, and then we went up to the shop. And because he wanted to get some ice to put the fish in. And he's like, "You guys want an ice cream?" "Yeah, sure." Bought us ice creams. So we were gone for some hours. And then when I was coming up the road on the way back, I saw my mum and she looked a bit concerned. And I'm going, "Hey, we've just been out with Harry." He said, "Well, I wish someone told me."
1: Yes, rightly so. These days you wouldn't do that. And parents wouldn't.
0: Well, you got that Life 360 thing.
1: Yeah. But there is.
0: And I'm not saying if I had, like, my grandson suddenly went missing for some hours, I would be a bit distressed, I would imagine.
1: Skipping down the road to watch cartoons.
0: With an old Darrow across the road.
1: That's grandpa. But let's do Tales of the Runaway. And what I mean by that is your kid one of those little ones that all the kids are playing around, you turn around, and you're, "Oh, no, look, my kid's, he's taken Santa's hat and he's sitting over in the corner," or whatever, you know, some kids are just like that. And remember in our day, the image was you'd take a stick and put your belongings on the end of it because you wanted to run away from home.
0: Like the littlest hobo.
1: Yeah, the littlest hobo. So if you want to join me for a while, just grab your hat, come travel like this. Hobo was a dog.
0: Yeah. A singing dog.
1: A singing dog. Who was welcomed into town after town. Let's call it this, Tales of the Runaway.
0: We'd love to hear from you.
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10: 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It's more powerful than you think. What you hear can take you far from here. It can move you to dance, to run, to tears.

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You're snacking in traffic. Jonesy and Amanda approve. 5CC.

0: Hello there, it's Jonesy and Amanda. The tribal drummer's beating Tales of the Runaway.
1: Traveling around from town to town.
0: Yes.
1: Sometimes I think I'll settle down.
0: Okay.
2: Why has no one reworked that show? Barnaby Joyce, perhaps. Finds a dog at his door, he gets a different result entirely.
0: Well, at least it'd stay there.
2: We're talking today about Tales of the Runaway. There was a story in the news last night of 2 5-year-olds that busted out of their school.
3: 2 young children escaped through a fence running for more than a kilometre down busy city street, racing home to watch cartoons.
0: Jeepers.
2: To watch cartoons. Hi, Heather. Who'd ran away?
4: Okay, so this is actually a story about my mum she loves to tell. She was born in Switzerland, and she decided to go for a little train ride. So she jumped on the train, went to the end of the line, and eventually, you know, the guards sort of picked her off and said, oh, where have you come from? She was missing for about 24 hours, and they searched the lake looking for her, thinking she'd gone into the lake or something. So,
2: how old was she, did you say?
4: 5.
2: Wow. And she'd just taken off.
4: Yeah, she likes trains, so she's like, I'm going on a train ride.
2: Wow.
0: You know, it just makes you feel sick.
2: I know, doesn't it? Makes you feel sick. Thank you, Heather.
0: We lost our youngest son on the train in Singapore. He would have been about 7 or 8. We all got off the train. Automatic doors closed, so he just takes off.
2: And you don't know the train system. You don't know where the platforms were where the train was going.
0: And so then, you know, we went to the people, the main people of the train system. And they said, well, yeah, he's got to be on our network somewhere. We just can't find him. And then it's at that moment your whole life slows down.
2: And you think this is where everything changes.
0: And you see those stories in the news. You think, well, does he now belong to Singapore? And this guy saw my face and he said, mate, it's okay. It's not New York. He'll be okay. We'll find him. Mm. And we did, but jeepers. It was pretty, he's gone for about, you know, 45 minutes.
2: Cripes. Well, we're looking for stories of runaways. They don't have to be that dramatic.
0: Leanne has joined us.
2: Who ran away, Leanne?
5: My 5-year-old grandson. Oh. He ran away from the school holiday program and took a little buddy with him. And now whenever holidays come along, my son has to take time off work because he has been suspended from holiday programs.
2: Oh.
0: And Leanne, can I, as a grandparent, the amount of responsibility that you would have.
5: It's crazy. It's absolutely crazy. I can't believe it.
2: But Leanne wasn't there. He didn't run away.
0: It's on your
2: phone,
0: but it's on your watch, though.
2: No, I don't think, I don't think so. But what was he running away to do? What was his plan?
5: No idea. All I know is that he got suspended because he went through, he dug a hole under the fence and escaped through there.
2: Dug a hole? Wow.
0: What is he, in The Great Escape?
2: Yes.
0: Putting dirt down his pants? What are you around the play yard?
2: Wow, thank you.
0: Leanne, thank you. Kate has joined us.
2: Hello, Kate. Tell us about the runaway.
6: Hi. So the runaway was me.
2: Mm-hmm.
6: And this was back in 1975, and we were at Chatty Shopping Centre, Chadston.
0: Yep.
6: And I ran away from my grandmother, and somebody found me and took me to centre management. And eventually she came up and to collect me, and they said, is this your grandmother? And I said, no, that's not my grandmother. Because they were giving me lollies and Coke and shit. And I looked the bold in the eye and said, no, she's not my grandmother.
2: Oh, Kate. What a horror.
0: I've never seen this woman in my life.
2: And now as an adult, do you just look back and think, oh, that was terrible?
6: It was awful.
2: Oh.
0: What a little piece of work.
2: Kate still lives in that shopping centre.
0: Kate.
2: Never made it home.
0: I will take some more.
2: Yes.
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7: Hi, I'm Sally Pearson. More medals for our female athletes at the Commonwealth Games. The Aussies swept the podium in the 50-metre freestyle with Meg Harris leading home Alex Perkins and Shayna Jack. Australia also clinched gold in the women's 4x100-metre medley relay. Eileen Chikumatana added to the haul in the weightlifting. Day 7 features Michelle Jenica in the 100-metre hurdles, while Jessica Hull is favourite in the mile. And the LPGA Women's Open tees off in England. Cassie Porter, Minji Lee and Grace Kim are among the Aussies in the field.
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0: Across Australia, Jonesy and Amanda driving you home. You might have seen those little kids on the news in Melbourne.
1: 5 years old, they broke out of their school.
2: Two young children escaped through a fence running for more than a kilometre down busy city street, racing home to watch cartoons.
1: So we're calling this Tales of the Runaway, and I'm enjoying that it gives us a chance to play the littlest game.
3: Traveling around from town to town.
1: Remember the dog that went from house to house?
0: Sometimes and what did he do?
1: He went to Barnaby's down. Place.
0: Sit down!
1: It's the gift that keeps on giving, it really
0: it just
1: is.
0: Works. Rose has joined us.
1: Hello, Rose. Ran away?
4: Hi, how are you guys?
1: Very well.
4: Good, good. But mine isn't nearly as exciting as the ones you had before, but it's very cute. I've got a lovely 2-year-old grandson, Hugo, and who can do no wrong, of course, at that age. So I did rouse on him once and he got very offended and took off to the front door and let himself out. And then he was climbing up the fence trying to open the latch and get out. And I thought, oh, I'll just see. So I undid the latch for him and he only had a nappy on, nothing else. And off he goes. He went down probably 7 or 8 houses and turned to head off to the park, at which stage I said, right, that's it, and picked him up and, of course, kicking and screaming. But that I think we're going to have to watch him as he gets older. He's going to be a real runaway.
1: I love the idea of, you know, I'm trying to run away, but Grandma, can you help me with a latch on the fence?
0: Imagine if that backfired, Rose. Imagine if you slipped over or something like that and then he just scooted off.
1: Or the neighbours watched you you watch him go down the street in his nappy.
0: Now, this is my fear about being a grandparent. Yeah. The level of responsibility own kids. It's like that time, remember I used to go surfing with your son, Jack, when he was little? And we're out of that big reef and this big wave came. I said, mate, just duck down. I thought, if he dies, Amanda is never going to let me go.
1: Well, duh. She'll never laugh at this.
0: She won't see the funny side.
1: No. Wow.
0: Thank you, Rose. Sue has joined us.
1: Hello, Sue. Who ran away?
5: My brother, many, many, many years ago, when he was in 4-year-old kinder. Mm-hmm. After about 3 days, he thought, I've had enough. I'm ready to go home. So he climbed over the fence and he was on his way home, except he was going the wrong way. The kinder teacher caught him and brought him back and told Mum, much to her horror, at the end of the session.
1: Yes. Imagine a kid thinking, you know what, I've had enough, I'm out of here.
0: I'm going to do this again.
1: Yeah, that's right. You've got to do it day after day, sucko. I'm sorry, that's how it goes.
0: Thank you, Sue. Debbie has joined us.
1: All right, Debbie, we'll wrap up with you. Who ran away?
6: Hi, Amanda and Jonesy. So it was myself. I was upset with my mother for cutting my hair too short. So I packed a bag, and in the bag I put my one-month-old baby sister because she was my baby, I felt. I got across the road and one house down and the neighbour heard her crying and hence I was stopped.
1: Wow, you had a baby in your bag.
0: Like a one-month-old. It's like a newborn.
1: Wow.
6: Nothing else. I would have been about 5 or 6.
0: Oh, God.
6: So, you know, just a baby because there's no way that mean lady was having my baby.
1: Oh, that mean hair-cutting lady. Oh, Debbie, that is a brilliant story. Thank you.
0: They were harsh times, weren't they?
1: I'm taking the baby.
0: Like people talk about, oh, what about the good old days?
1: The good old days. Pack a baby and off you go.
0: Oh, thank you, Debbie.
1: Oh, so good.
0: Thank you for all your calls. Coming up, Instagram makes its return. If you'd like to register for Instagram, jonesyandamanda.com.au.
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12: Hey, I'm Brooke Seychelle. A Queensland man is awaiting trial in Syria on premeditated murder charges, which carry the death penalty. 20-year-old Patrick Stevenson is accused of shooting dead another Australian man in Syria on New Year's Eve last year. Prime Minister Anthony Albanese has told the ABC the government is assisting both the families involved.
13: I feel for the families of the person who's lost their life, and we're connected with them and providing support for them. We're also providing support for the family of the person who's been charged.
12: Messaging app Telegram is facing legal action by the eSafety Commissioner. The platform is accused of failing to remove pro-terror material and could face fines of up to $55 million if found guilty. Meanwhile, the communications watchdog is suing Optus over breaches during last year's network outage. Federal Labor MP Luke Gosling faces an alleged assault charge following his arrest in Darwin this morning. The member for Solomon is accused of assaulting NT Administrator David Connolly earlier this month. Home loan applications are on the decline, according to major bank NAB. It's reporting a slump to 15% in the last quarter due to higher interest rates and the cost of living. And Victoria has recorded its first case of the H5 bird flu following a detection in the state southwest. Authorities confirmed the greater crested tern has been sent for further genetic testing in Geelong.
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12: In sport, Alex de Minaur will take on Cruz Hewitt in the second round of the Washington Open early tomorrow morning. Cruz is the son of Australian tennis great Leighton Hewitt. De Minaur says he can't wait.
14: It's going to be a lot of fun. I'm really excited for him, for the matchup, for everything he's been doing. He's a great kid.
12: And Day 7 action gets underway at the Commonwealth Games shortly. There are 17 gold medals up for grabs tonight after the Aussies added 12 golds to the haul last night.
11: Boston Bay Diner. 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
15: Partly cloudy for the west coast tomorrow. Chance of morning fog south of Streaky Bay. Light winds becoming north to northeasterly around 15 to 25 kilometres an hour in the morning. Overnight temperatures falling to around 3. Daytime temps reaching between 16 and 19. Eastern Air Peninsula, cloudy. Chance of morning fog, light winds. Overnight temps falling to between 2 and 5. Daytime temperatures getting up to 16. And the Lower Air Peninsula, cloudy. Chance of morning fog, light winds becoming northeasterly 15 to 20 kilometres an hour in the late evening. Overnight temps getting down to between 3 and 6, and daytime temperatures reaching around 16.
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22: Jonesy and Amanda are here.
25: It's showtime.
0: Hello there. If you're driving home, just take it easy on the road. Have you seen some of those crazy accidents that's happened?
1: I thought it might have been AI. A car went into the side of a bus up where the windows are.
0: It looked like something out of Fast and the Furious.
1: Boom.
0: And then there's this bloke on his motorbike that's lane filtering through the Burnley Tunnel there, and he's gone up next to an oversized truck. He's hit one of the little flags that stick out. You know, don't
1: this
0: do that.
1: Has he lived?
0: Yeah, he's fine. He's lucky as anything. But, you know, as a motorcyclist, I'm a big fan of lane filtering. It works for motorcycles, and it is now legal in this country. But if we do dumb things like this, they're going to take the lane filtering away, and that's the last thing we want. So, like that dude, he didn't need to go between the truck and the van. Could have gone on the other side, bro.
1: So, what are your rules for lane
0: filtering? You're allowed to lane filtering.
1: I mean, your personal rules is for visibility and all of that. Like, don't go near a truck. Don't go
0: near an oversized truck. I don't go next to truck and dogs. That's the tipper trucks or semi-trailers. Any truck, you know, lane filter between cars, preferably when they're stopped.
1: Because they can see you.
0: But this dude, he's missed the flag. He's lucky he's not dead. Oof. But he could wreck it for everyone as well. And then we're all sitting in the traffic, stuck. Well,
1: there's a, was it a community announcement from Brendan?
0: That's my community announcement. You remember, I was the mayor of, I had the mayoral robes for a Motorcycle Awareness Month.
1: Had to have them cleaned.
0: Well, you know, I'll just say something about lane filtering, because in Australia, a lot of people, when they brought it into Sydney, they set it up in the city to see how it worked, because the coppers couldn't really enforce it. So they decided what we're going to do is we're going to set up a trial in Sussex Street in the city. So around that time, this was a few years ago, I went to a lot of motorcycle events and just explained, look, don't go hitting mirrors on cars or anything like that, because they want this trial to fail.
1: Oh.
0: So instead, it was extreme success. Not one mirror was hit. Not one incident was reported.
1: Right,
0: because it looks a little bit sketchy, but motorcycles by and large look sketchy. And I say this, I've been riding one since I was 19. I don't drive a car. But the point is, if we do this sort of stuff, the government, next minute we're wearing stupid high-vis and not being allowed to lane filter. Mm. So if you're riding a bike, just keep your wits about you.
1: Be careful.
0: And we can have nice things.
1: Well, coming up, there's something we'd like to put to the pub test. We spoke about it yesterday involving Luke Wilson, the actor.
0: Oh, yeah.
1: I'd like to know your opinion on that.
0: Instagram coming up as well.
11: 5CC.

0: Is your Facebook just videos of recipes you'll never make or weird memes your father-in-law liked?
1: Yes!
0: Fix your algorithm today and follow Jonesy and Amanda wherever you do your scrolling.

0: roses. Hello there, it's Jonesy and Amanda driving you home this Thursday, the 30th of July, with you two. I don't know, it must be the domain of young men, because I don't think women did this. But when you were young, as decoration, did you put empty liquor bottles around on shelving in
1: your place? You know what we did have? A friend of mine, we had an old Chianti bottle that we put a candle in.
0: Yeah.
1: And once we had a Matus. Remember Matus? Had a really nice shaped bottle.
0: And had a basket.
1: No, that was the Chianti. The Matus Rosé was like this really nice shaped bottle, and we'd put a candle in that or flowers in that.
0: Yeah.
1: But other than that, the answer is no.
0: I remember, and it is the domain of young men. When I was young, we'd have all Jim Beam bottles around the share house.
1: So you didn't keep them for, were they there for decoration?
0: Yes, but I don't know why, because I don't think any woman in her right mind would go, well, this is fantastic.
1: No, is that your version of the eat, pray, love signage?
0: Yeah, maybe it is.
1: And your scatter cushions.
0: But you grow up, well, maybe you get married and the woman comes into your life puts it all into the recycling and out it goes. But I haven't thought about this for many, many years. And I often thought, what would be the perspective of someone that comes into your house, sees all these bottles, what would they react to? What's their inner thoughts? And this guy that I follow on Instagram answers the question perfectly. This guy's called Tony, as in T-O-E-K-N-E. But this is brilliant.
2: No way! You drank all this?
3: Tell me about the night you drank this one. And don't skip a single detail. I want to hear all about it. I didn't think it was possible to convey maturity, rebellion, and a party-heavy lifestyle all at once. But you hit the nail on the head, muchacho.
4: And they're all unwashed, right?
2: Some of these are really expensive.
3: Okay, high roller. I see you. I'm obsessed with the way the light passes through each bottle and bounces off of another. The interplay of refraction and color gives the whole arrangement an unexpectedly architectural quality. What do you say I head to the local corner store, pick up a bottle of your favorite on me, and then we add another brushstroke to that masterpiece?
1: You know. Brilliant. Yeah. I went around to my son's house, my younger son, and his whole kitchen bench was covered in bottles.
0: Yeah, well, that's just Jack's weekend.
1: That's what I think. I don't think there's a collection. I think he just couldn't be bothered putting them in the recycling.
0: And in the world of man, beer bottles don't count, okay? That's just recycling.
1: What were those ones?
0: They're all fancy liquor bottles.
1: Oh, yeah. So look at you, full of admiration.
0: I'm not that old, okay?
1: Oh, I see you.
0: I'm not that old.
1: Speaking of age, coming up next, we spoke just yesterday about Luke Wilson becoming a first-time father at 54. There's a certain age gap here between him and his partner, and does it matter? Let's talk about that.
0: We'll go to the Jonesy and Amanda Raps for the pub test next.
5: 5CC.

0: Hello there, it's Jonesy and Amanda driving you home. Thursday is a perfect day to go down to the Jonesy and Amanda Arms for...
1: the good old-fashioned pub test.
0: It's true, Sam.
2: We were talking yesterday on this show about Luke Wilson, who's Owen Wilson's brother, but also a very famous actor in his own right.
0: Mm-hmm.
2: He is 54 years old. He has just had his first child with a woman who is 24 years old, 30-year age difference there. They've kept a very low profile as a couple. They've been together for a couple of years, but they have now been seen out and about with their baby. They were first spotted together in 2023, have made a public appearance together, etc. They've welcomed their first child together, a baby daughter. It is Luke's first child. What's interesting to me is that we're so used to seeing older men and younger women in Hollywood that we just have ceased to think that it's unusual. At least that's how I felt. I've kind of had the weirdness of this. I didn't notice. My sense had been worn away until I heard someone commenting.
3: If you don't think this is weird, imagine that we had the ability to time travel and some nice young couple just gave birth to a baby girl and she's cooing and they're holding her in her arms in the hospital and they look at each other and someone bursts through the doors and he's 30-year-old actor Luke Wilson and he looks at the parents dead-eyed and he says, "Congratulations on your baby. I'm going to marry her and have a baby with her." Now, is it weird?
2: When you hear it like that, it is very weird.
0: Because you see the picture of them together and it doesn't look that bad.
2: That's because we're used to it. We are used to older men and younger women, particularly in Hollywood.
0: Didn't Charlie Chaplin have a baby when he was 90?
2: Yeah, and that's the thing. His first wife is 90. Charlie Chaplin's second or fifth wife might be 17. I don't know. But this is the thing. Women go through the biological shift and cannot have children beyond a certain age. But these men can keep marrying babies and have babies.
0: Yeah.
2: The comments are very interesting around this. Who cares? It's a consensual relationship. That's fair enough. Other people saying, why is it that older men date girls young enough to be their daughters? It's yuck.
0: Anthropological.
2: In the old days, I wonder if maybe men always have this urge to procreate and there are these young girls, but society prevented it because men stayed in marriages. Now relationships come and go and men are free to follow this course. And young women will always be attracted to old, powerful men.
0: Yep.
2: Old, powerful men will always be attracted to
0: old, powerful men. When you say old, powerful men, you mean old, rich men.
2: Well, power.
0: Guys in big boats and.
2: Yeah, that's right. That's
0: jets
2: right.
0: And all that stuff.
2: And maybe the women aren't being cynical. They actually find that as an attractive. That's part of their DNA, that there's someone who will provide for me.
0: Yeah.
2: How do you feel about this? Is it all right to think it's manky or not? What are we going to call this? How about we say age gaps?
0: Age gaps.
2: Do they pass the pub test?
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0: Hello there, it's Jonesy and Amanda driving you home. 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
0: 10 questions, 60 seconds on the clock. You can pass if you don't know an answer. We'll come back to that question if time permits. You get all the questions right, $1,000.
3: You can make it $2,000 by answering a bonus question, but it is double or nothing.
0: I just look at your jacket, Amanda. It looks like, when you look at it really quickly, it looks like you're covered in Post-it notes.
3: You know, every single person in this building today said, I love your jacket.
0: I like it.
3: Brightly coloured little dash hounds on it. You say it looks like it's covered in Post-it notes.
0: Just the colours. And it's the vibe she brings.
3: Thank you for that.
0: Zoe,
3: thank you for that not quite compliment. Hello, Zoe. How are you?

0: guys?
1: Very well, thank you.
2: It's a nice jacket, Zoe. You should see it.
1: That's all you need to know. We've got 10 questions, Zoe. We've got 60 seconds. You know how this goes. Saying pass is your friend if you're not sure of the answer. We might have time to come back, okay?
0: Awesome. Sounds
1: right.
0: Good.
1: Zoe, here we go, and good luck. Question number one. What flavour salt is chicken salt?
0: Chicken.
1: Question two. A dentist specialises in what?
0: Cleaning teeth.
1: Question three. Finish this. 5, 10, 15...
0: 20.
1: Question four. A biography you write about yourself is called what?
0: Autobiography.
1: Question five. In which city is Saturday Night Live filmed?
0: New York.
1: Question six. Deuce and love are terms used in what sport?
0: Tennis.
1: Question seven. Luciana Barroso is married to which actor?
0: Pass.
1: Question eight. What's the capital of Thailand?
0: Bangkok.
1: Question nine. I'll be back is a catchphrase from which film?
0: Terminator.
1: Question ten. The Fender brand is known for making what?
0: Guitar.
1: Question seven. Luciana Barroso is married to who?
0: Matt Damon.
1: Yes!
2: Matt Damon.
1: Yes!
2: You did it, Zoe.
1: You and your whispering brains trust.
2: Yes.
1: You've done it.
0: Oh, my God. Okay.
2: Are you by yourself, Zoe?
1: No, I think I heard a little voice. Not that it matters.
0: My dad here.
1: Yeah, absolutely. Absolutely.
2: Well, Zoe.
1: Zoe.
2: $1,000.
1: You have got $1,000. You can leave with $1,000 right now. Mm-hmm. That's brilliant. Doesn't everyone just need $1,000?
0: Oh, I want $2,000.
2: Whoa, hang on.
1: Let's cut to the chase.
2: I didn't even get to put on the tempting pants.
1: Pop them on. We've put the exciting music on.
2: Yeah. Brendan. And these haven't been boxed up or anything like that. Spinning the linen press. There you go.
1: I don't think much tempting is required. Do you want... Let me explain the rules to you, though, Zoe. You have 6 seconds to answer a bonus question, and it's double or nothing. So you can either leave now with 1,000, play on for 2,000, but if you can't answer the question correctly in 6 seconds, there's nothing, I'm afraid.
0: Yeah, okay.
1: What would you like to do?
0: I'm going to go for it.
1: Okay!
2: Oh, Zoe, that's the crowd goes crazy.
1: Ryan, have you got the 6-second buzzer ready to go?
3: Ready to go.
1: Zoe, you have 6 seconds to answer this question for $2,000.
0: Yep,
1: Who painted the Sistine Chapel?
0: Michelangelo.
2: There it is.
1: Zoe and Zoe's dad.
2: You would have got that all day.
1: $2,000. Congratulations.
2: What's your dad's name, Zoe?
0: James.
2: James, okay.
1: Well, this are you going to split?
2: Sounds a little vague there.
1: You're going to split
2: it's like
1: 50-50?
2: Barnaby Joyce's dog. No one's seen it. Zoe's dad exists.
1: Are you splitting it 50-50?
0: I'll absolutely give him some.
2: Yeah, give him.
1: Yeah, I'll give him 50 cents, says Zoe.
2: Buy him a carton of beer, Zoe, and he'll be happy.
0: Thanks, guys, so much.
2: Zoe,
0: awesome.
2: Good on you. You're a winner. Congratulations.
1: $2,000. How brilliant.
2: Big deal.
0: Oh, awesome. Thank you so much.
1: Oh, how good's that? Hasn't gone off for ages. I'm so happy.
2: And you know what? It'll be back again tomorrow.
1: Yes, it will.
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0: Hi, my name's Kelly, and I'm a proud Kaurna, Noongar and Ngarrindjeri woman from South Australia and a mother of four. When I was 19, a doctor told me my kidneys were failing and that I'd eventually need dialysis or a kidney transplant. By age 30, it all caught up with me. With just 30% kidney function, I found myself relying on dialysis to stay alive. At my lowest point, I even planned my own funeral. But after a few years, I received a donated kidney, and that gift saved my life. Now, I've been able to watch my children and my grandbabies grow up. There's too many of our mob still waiting for a life-saving transplant like I was. It's why we need more people to yarn with their family and consider registering as an organ and tissue donor. It only takes 1 minute, and you can register on the Donate Life website or through Medicare.
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0: Hello there. It's Jonesy Demander driving you home this Thursday afternoon. About as good as time as ever to get down to the Jonesy Demander Arms 4.
1: The pub test.
2: Pub test.
1: Do it pass the pub test.
3: If something sounds unlikely, then it should fail the pub test.
2: Yeah, the pub test.
4: Doesn't pass the sniff test.
5: Stop it. It's not helpful.
0: Today, Luke Wilson and Kendall Yates, a nice looking couple. He's an actor and she's pretty.
6: He's 54, she's 24.
0: And they're going to have a baby.
6: They've had a baby. They've been together for a couple of years. And we're so used to seeing age gaps like this in Hollywood, you don't think twice about it until I heard this.
7: If you don't think this is weird, imagine that we had the ability to time travel and some nice young couple just gave birth to a baby girl and she's cooing and they're holding her in her arms in the hospital and they look at each other and someone bursts through the doors and he's 30-year-old actor Luke Wilson and he looks at the parents dead-eyed and he says, "Congratulations on your baby. I'm gonna marry her and have a baby with her." Now, is it weird?
0: Well, when you put it like that.
6: When you put it like that, and a healthy baby, consensual relationship, all of that. But what does it do for women that men start off with partners their own age, and then they age and the partners stay the same age? If you know what I mean?
0: Yeah.
6: So how do you feel about this? Age gaps, do they pass the pub test?
8: I don't care what the age gap is. My husband's father was 70-something when he had, and his wife would have been 40-something. So, yeah, if they hadn't had him, I wouldn't have him now.
9: I feel it is a bit creepy when the guy is 30 years older than her. And he's actually old enough to be her father. I did see the article about them and I thought, oh yeah, here we go, another Hollywood actor with money who can date someone half his age and less. But then by the same token, you've got someone like Cher who's dating a guy who's 40 years younger than her. So, like, where do we draw the line? You're in love, you're in love.
10: Yes, they do. Well, I met my husband when I was 22 and he was 42. He's now 80 and I'm 60. I couldn't do without him.
11: I think that it's a shame that we've become so judgmental as a society that we balk at someone who are in a loving relationship and call it yuck. I think that is actually appalling. They're consenting adults, they can do what they want to do.
6: Interesting, yeah, interesting. And yes, they absolutely can do what they want to do. Just as women get older, where do we put ourselves with men who don't want women their own age? But
0: the heart wants what the heart wants, as Woody Allen so famously said.
12: Righto, you two. Okay. That's enough.
6: I'm glad you cut me off. Okay. We have a very special Friday feel session tomorrow.
0: Oh, boy, I'm so excited.
6: It's going to be an absolute beauty. We cannot wait.
0: Do you want to give any sort of clue as to who it is?
6: Two big powerhouses in Australian music who don't normally perform together, but will
0: and
6: tomorrow.
0: And they're appropriately matched age-wise.
6: Okay. Phew. They're not romantically involved.
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6: Thank you.
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0: Partly cloudy for the west coast tomorrow. Chance of morning fog south of Streaky Bay. Light winds becoming north to northeasterly around 15 to 25 kilometres an hour in the morning. Overnight temperatures falling to around 3. Daytime temps reaching between 16 and 19. Eastern Air Peninsula, cloudy. Chance of morning fog, light winds. Overnight temps falling to between 2 and 5. Daytime temperatures getting up to 16. And the lower Air Peninsula, cloudy. Chance of morning fog, light winds becoming northeasterly 15 to 20 kilometres an hour in the late evening. Overnight temps getting down to between 3 and 6, and daytime temperatures reaching around 16.
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14: Hey, welcome to the Christian O'Connell Show. On today's show, we're talking the census, we're talking spillages, but the really big thing we're talking about, Tim Tams. They go in the fridge, right? What do you mean? Why are you nodding your head? In the fridge! Coming up next, census and spillage, and then the big debate. Tim Tams, in or out of the fridge?

0: Christian O'Connell's show. We're doing our pre-show meeting, and quite a lot of things came up. Just off the top of my head, the census?
1: Yes, yep.
0: Is there a certain day you have to have done it by?
1: You have to all do it on the same day.
0: Night. Oh, I didn't know that.
1: Yes, yeah, the to make the data, I don't know, all the
0: so
1: same.
0: So it's a snapshot of Australia, yes. All the different versions of us, all answering the same questions.
2: Yeah, what we are now, who we are now, yeah.
0: Mm. Where we are now.
2: Where are we?
0: Who's here?
2: Who's on first?
0: What have you had for dinner? What's your favourite TV detective?
1: They should
0: chuck a few of those in. Why are you watching Rock right now? Christian, I've already completed my census.
1: No, you're not.
0: Watch him playing that. You ruined the whole thing.
1: You can't.
0: There's no prizes for getting any SWAT nerd.
1: No, you get in trouble for doing it early. You have to do it on the Tuesday. And if you don't do it, $365 fine for every day you don't do it.
2: Oh.
0: Wow.
1: Yeah.
2: That's a lot of money.
1: It's a lot of money.
0: It's incredible. I'd love to know what other countries do a census so frequently as Australia.
2: Yeah.
0: Is it every 5 years?
1: I think I looked it up before, US and UK every 10 years.
0: Yeah, I know in the UK it's every 10. Here they really do it in old nanny state. I want to have another look around your house, don't they? You sure there's no one else there? It could be maybe chucking in some taxes or something. What about in that cupboard, though? Oh, no, there's no people in there.
2: Nothing to see here.
0: All right, now, producer Caitlin, you're actually in some spare clothes. Do you remember at school when you used to have an accident and you couldn't control your bowels? You would have to go to that cupboard, the spare sort of clothing cupboard.
1: Yes, the lost property.
0: Yeah. And they would give you like an assortment of clothes to try and fit into to get through the day.
1: Yeah.
0: Similar things happened here, producer Caitlin.
3: Everybody my age pees their pants. It's the coolest. You ain't cool unless you pee your pants.
0: So signs you're an adult, and it's a spillage. It's a spillage, yeah.
4: It really did.
0: Yeah,
4: it was close. I actually had popped my coffee mug between my legs as I was arriving at work, to then bend and put my pass on to.
0: We've got the boom gates to come in here.
4: Correct. Mm. As I did that, I felt this full warming sensation. Oh. Roll down my pants. Oh.
0: All right, we don't need to make it like some sort of explicit audiobook.
4: No, but I'm just like genuinely.
0: We've got voice. Honestly, there's no other radio show that has more collection of perverts that listen than this one.
4: It was like
1: yellow.
4: It genuinely was in slow motion. I could just feel it seeping.
0: Please, we can't honestly. It's not only fans like the audio version.
4: No, but that's genuinely what happened. And as it happened, I was losing my voice yesterday, so I've been not speaking for the whole day.
0: Brilliant.
4: I was like, oh, my God, like screamed.
0: Oh, God. It must have scolded you.
4: Scolded me. My coffee went all down between my pants onto my car seat.
0: We got to clean this up, guys.
4: That's just what happened.
0: I know, but honestly, it's too. This kind of content is steamy for our audience.
4: So then as I drove into, I just had to like lift myself up from the seat so it didn't keep going.
0: So it's now like some sort of Pilates work in the car. Pilates.
4: So I'm holding myself up just like, oh my God, I had to reverse. Cursing while holding myself up.
0: What an awful way to begin your working day as well. This is not showbiz.
4: It was horrible. So as I was walking into work, I was like walking as like a what are they called, cowboy with my legs out.
0: John Wayne, you've got a wide bow-legged stance.
4: Now, this is true.
0: And you're leaking as well, coffee everywhere.
4: I had to say this, but it also leaked into my underwear. And so I literally was like, what am I going to do? I called Tina to tell her to bring
0: some
4: spares. What's
0: she going to do? You can't call Tina, your colleague, and say, what, can you come down and wipe me?
4: She was coming in a bit later. I wanted her to bring me some clothes. But then I remembered I had some old jeans.
0: What kind of team is this?
4: So then I remembered I had some jeans in the back, but they're from 10 years ago. So I've got some skinny jeans on with bright yellow shoes, brown socks, and I look ridiculous.
0: So what are you in now? Spare clothes?
4: Genuinely spare tight jeans that look ridiculous with my outfit.
2: Oh, and no knickers because they were wet.
0: All right, we didn't need to. You know what I said? Like, just cleaning it up. Right side of the dial, not X-rated side of the dial.
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0: Christian O'Connell Show. What condiments get stored in the fridge? Oh, mustards?
1: Yeah. I do mustards, yes.
2: Yeah. Mayo.
0: Ketchup?
1: Mayo.
0: Mayo ketchup?
1: Mm. Yeah.
0: But I don't put brown sauce or barbecue sauce. That doesn't get into the fridge.
1: I agree, and I don't know why.
0: No, it's like an exclusive nightclub. Yes.
2: Oh, no, we do. All the sauces go in there.
0: No. Barbecue sauce. In the pantry.
1: Yeah.
0: You know, along with my Worcester sauce as well, but tomato sauce goes in the fridge.
1: Now, producer Tina called me a sick freak earlier for putting Tim Tams in the fridge.
2: They go in the fridge and they give it a beautiful, like it's crispy anyway, but just an extra crisp when you
1: bite it. It's crunchier,
0: When do they ever become molten lava?
1: No, but they're just a little bit soft if you put them in the
0: fridge. You want a bit of extra crunch?
1: I do.
0: Al dente. Ambassador with these Tim Tams. We spoil you. Now, I'm noticing the Chuckle Sisters are bouncing up and down in their chairs with their hands in the air. What is it? You listen to a disco track or you got something to contribute?
3: No, that is foul. What's the point of a Tim Tam?
0: Sorry, can you just slow down and speak English? You just went, that is foul. Listen, redneck. That is foul.
1: What's foul?
0: Yeah, exactly.
3: Why
0: the show today?
3: No chocolate ever exists in the fridge.
1: Oh, I would like to know.
0: I disagree. There is a right time sometimes to put it in there.
3: When?
0: I've never seen them so riled. Wow. The things we've said to you sometimes, there's nothing. Rio makes out every day you're useless, and I'm always saying no, and nothing from them.
3: And it's science.

0: you little fake fat.
1: Your school projects on the
0: your school projects on the floor.
2: Changes the
0: run
2: taste
0: and tell your mummy.
2: According to actual scientifics.
3: Yes, but science. It
0: actual scientifics.
2: God damn it.
3: But it improves the taste.
0: Oh, I love
3: it
0: scientifics.
3: Scientifics.
0: Oh,
2: no,
0: yes.
2: The facts. Cold temperature dulls the flavour.
0: Get out
3: no,
0: of there.
3: Fake facts.
0: Flat earth. Flat earther.
2: The texture changes. Chocolate is designed to melt just below body temperature. So when you pop it in the fridge, it stays harder longer and you don't get that smooth melt in the mouth feeling.
0: Yeah, I don't want premature melting. Otherwise, it's all gone too soon.
2: Mm. Also, it can absorb other odours from the fridge, which changes the taste
0: I'm happy
2: of the chocolate. That's
0: terrible.
2: Yeah, I
0: like terrible. To have a bit of chocolate, but it's a taint of a bit of cheddar there. Or some just about to sour milk. Has this got any sense of mould here? High notes of mould. And a little bit of feta there as well, and a red onion that's been in there too long.
3: Like red wine, you would take out and you would open the lid. And
0: yes.
3: It's called the lid.
0: The cork, commonly known, but lid.
3: And it changes the flavour,
0: yes.
3: But it improves the flavour.
0: That's right, yes.
3: It grows,
0: oxidisation is happening.
3: Yes.
2: But red wine also is outside of the fridge. You shouldn't put red wine in the fridge.
0: Depends what country in. Sometimes they stick a Pinot in the fridge. There's a thing called fridge coolers and wine coolers.
3: A chilled red. Ever heard of it?
2: For whites.
3: No, there's chilled reds. Look it up.
4: No, there's reds as well.
3: Thank you, Patsy would know.
0: Now, Patsy. Patsy, where would you put a Tim Tam?
4: In the fridge, absolutely.
0: Yeah.
4: Absolutely.
0: The single the mother of Australia. Yes. On this show, I will bow down to Patsy. Asterix occasionally.
4: Simple maths.
0: Yes, simple maths. Yes. Science meets maths, and maths. Puts a beat down on scientific's ass.
4: I don't overcomplicate
0: it. That's what's happening right now, Australia. Grab Gabby popcorn. Tim Tams, in or out of the fridge?
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0: Christian O'Connell's show. Are we a divided nation? I fear we are. It's all come down to this moment. Tim Tams, in or out of the fridge? Where are you on this great divide? Rio and I and Patsy united for once in the fridge. It is going off today in this show and also now on the lines. Chris.
1: Tim Tams and red wine in the fridge in Australia, on the kitchen bench in England.
0: Now, look, I agree with the Tim Tams in the fridge, but I can't stand any wine that's been anywhere near a fridge. Red wine shouldn't be in the red wine time. Should not be in the fridge.
2: Even a nice chilled wine on a summer's day?
0: No. It doesn't get that warm where it's like tea.
2: Yeah, that's true.
0: You know, come on. Oh, so you don't leave out in the baking sun, do you?
2: No, we don't.
0: It's not on the barbecue being warmed up. But yeah, Chris, I'm with you in the fridge for the Tim Tams. Let's go to Tommy now.
3: G'day there. Definitely TTC. Temperature touch control. Gotta be in the fridge. Gotta be in the fridge. Oh, the wife will know clearly because there's drip marks everywhere. Yes. Brady, mate, in and out.
0: Yes. This is it. It starts, if you've got hot hands like you and I, it melts to touch.
3: Mate, and when you've got tradie hands as well,
0: same here.
3: All to do with the respect. Yeah, the wife will go to town on you. She'll know
0: absolutely
3: straight away.
0: My wife goes to town on me only once a year on my birthday. No. I mean, takes me to town. Will take me into town. Do some shopping. Go and get some new D's merch or something like that. Yeah. Or a new pair of sneaks for the new school year. All right, Tommy, thank you very much. Let's go to... it's good to clear up that misunderstanding. Nikki.
4: How are you?
0: I'm good, Nikki. So, in or out? Tim Tams, in or out the fridge?
4: Definitely.
0: In! In, do you say?
4: Out.
0: In. Nikki said in. Who we got here? We're just annoying people today. Christy.
5: Hello.
0: Hi, Christy. In or out of the fridge for Tim Tams?
5: Well, weather dependent for me. So summertime, I would keep them in the fridge.
0: Yeah.
5: Because you don't want meltage.
0: No.
5: But any other time of the year, 100% in the cupboard in the biscuit barrel.
0: Now, Intern Pete is with us.
6: Yes, hello.
0: You have heard from the CEO. Yeah. This goes right to the top of Arnott's.
6: It feels like election night. I've got paperwork going on everywhere here. The question is, before we get to the official answer, is how did we get there? Let's just remind everyone, a lot of people might not know this. Ian Norris, he invented the Tim Tam. I reached out for a statement to him first. He invented it. He was a food technologist.
0: It would be an English guy called Ian.
6: Yeah, absolutely. He's dead. He's no longer with us, which is very sad.
0: R.I.P. Ian Norris.
6: Sorry, I probably said that a bit bluntly. But yeah, so I reached out to family members. Yeah. Unfortunately, no.
0: Well, they don't need bothered by some crazy Australian on the radio, middle-aged intern. When did he pass?
6: Well, he passed away in 2014. Very, very sad. Look, it was just...
0: And they kept him in a fridge.
6: Well, no, I'm not sure.
7: On the bench.
6: I'm not sure, but... I just thought maybe he had a conversation at some stage with a family member and said, you've got to keep them in the fridge or not in the fridge. Yeah,
0: well, you think his last words were, please come closer. Marie, come closer.
6: Rest in peace,
0: Ian.
6: George is the CEO. Now, one of his team members has worked tirelessly to give us an official statement. Nearly half of Aussies prefer a cool Tim Tam, with 40% stating they choose to store it in the fridge. And just 35% in the pantry, with a further 15% of Tim Tams prefer both. So both.
0: It's a hung state.
6: It's a very diplomatic
0: state. But what does the CEO, what would the CEO do?
6: Well, I've had to analyse what he has said there, and it basically... Oh, the pantry wins.
0: Call George now.
2: Yeah,
6: okay.
2: 40% say they're in the fridge, 35% in the pantry, and you think pantry wins?
0: No. Okay. Based on what? That doesn't add up.
7: That's Pete. That's simple maths, as Patsy would say.
0: Well, simple maths or simple...
7: Get me wait, involved
2: I was agreeing
7: in
2: with you.
0: No, we're agreeing with you. Petonomics does not wash.
6: Sorry, wait, I've got
0: why
6: small
0: are you brain. Waving a small laptop at me?
6: Because I've just got another email from Arnott's. Okay, one second. Yes, we will send you guys just heaps of Tim Tams.
0: That's good.
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11: Partly cloudy for the west coast tomorrow. Chance of morning fog south of Streaky Bay. Light winds becoming north to northeasterly around 15 to 25 kilometres an hour in the morning. Overnight temperatures falling to around 3. Daytime temps reaching between 16 and 19. Eastern Air Peninsula, cloudy. Chance of morning fog, light winds. Overnight temps falling to between 2 and 5. Daytime temperatures getting up to 16. And the lower Air Peninsula, cloudy. Chance of morning fog, light winds becoming northeasterly 15 to 20 kilometres an hour in the late evening. Overnight temps getting down to between 3 and 6, and daytime temperatures reaching around 16.
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Duran Duran into international superstars. We'll take a look at Rio and also Hungry Like the Wolf, and a huge song for Duran Duran. That's coming up tonight on the 80s at 8. Let's get underway with Madonna. This is her first big hit, helping launch one of the most successful careers in pop music.

While this was on your telly, this was playing on your radio. This is the 80s and 8.

0: You're on the 80s at 8. Shane Bryan with you. That was Richard Marx there. Should have known better from 1988. It's now time to take a look at a classic 80s album.
1: Before singles ruled everything, albums told the whole story. Drop the needle, flip the tape. No skipping tracks here. We're diving into a classic 80s album.
0: Tonight's classic 80s album is Rio from Duran Duran. It was released in May 1982, and it was the album that transformed five young musicians from Birmingham into global superstars. With their debut album, they'd already produced hits like Girls on Film and Planet Earth. Rio took things to a completely new level with songs like Hungry Like the Wolf, Say a Prayer, and the title track, Rio.
2: John Taylor actually came up with the title Rio, and it immediately hit a good note with everybody and stuck.
3: I'd never been there. We'd been around the world behind the first album. You know, we'd been to the US and we'd been to Europe, but there was something about Brazil and Carnival, the color, the energy, the little that I knew about it. It felt like something that was the energy that I wanted to tap into.
4: I think we were in a rehearsal studio somewhere in London, and we were just starting to write the Rio record, and John bounds in, says, "We need to write an opener. We need a really good show opener that's going to really explode at the beginning of the set." You know, I start playing the beat, which is it's quite an unusual beat because the bass drum just falls on the beginning of every bar rather than, you know, all the way through as a four on the floor. John starts playing the bass. Nick comes in, he starts to play with his sequencer. I mean, it was literally like everybody walked in one at a time and just did their part, and he starts doing the offbeat guitar part. And it just came from that, I think, that we just wanted to write a really good set opener. I think we really created a monster there, didn't we?
0: Well, the album arrived just as MTV was changing the music industry, and Duran Duran were perfectly poised to take advantage. Their glamorous videos, shot in exotic locations like Sri Lanka and Antigua, made them one of the first bands to truly understand the power of music television. Suddenly, Duran Duran weren't just a band, they were a global phenomenon. This is the title track from Duran Duran, Rio, on the 80s at 8.

0: You're on the 80s at 8. Shane Bryan with you. That was Duran Duran, Hungry Like the Wolf, from the album Rio. That is our classic 80s album tonight. And what makes Rio special more than 40 years later is that it wasn't all style and image. Beneath the glamorous videos were some pretty exceptional musicians. John Taylor's distinctive bass lines, Nick Rhodes' synthesizer, Roger Taylor driving drums, Simon Le Bon, his vocals, helping create a sound that completely defined the generation. The album eventually cracked the American market after a remix version of Hungry Like the Wolf became a major hit.
1: Hungry Like the Wolf is certainly one of the most important songs in Duran Duran's career. When we first put it out, it did really well around a lot of the world, but actually in America, it hadn't become successful when it was first released. It sort of took two, three times for it to catch on at radio. We did some remixes, which were done in California, that were a little more American radio friendly. That was the song that did end up breaking us in America.
2: That was really, that's such a big kind of rock aspect of Duran Duran. And you know, that song also was really the one, I think, that got America sort of round the unmentionables. I think it really was, that song.
3: You know, the thing about this record, that it doesn't sound like anybody else. All the other songs I can kind of think, oh, it sounds a little bit like Japan, or this sounds like Roxy. This can be anybody else but Duran Duran. It's just us. It's not influenced by anything.
0: Well, Rio is widely regarded as one of the most essential albums of the decade, and it's a record that captured the excitement, fashion, and the optimism of the early 80s. It remains one of the era's most enduring classics. Coming up after the break, John Waite and one of 80s music's greatest ironies, Missing You. Was he missing you or was he not missing you? That's the question. That's coming up next on the 80s at 8.
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0: You're on the 80s at 8. Shane Bryan with you, and Crowded House better be home soon. A song that Neil Finn wrote while he was touring America, inspired by the loneliness that comes from being away from people that you care about. Released in 88, it was one of Crowded House's biggest Australian hits, and it remains a favourite sing-along in concerts even to this day. Coming up after the break, The Clash and Rock the Casbah. Remarkable story connected to this song. During Operation Desert Storm, the title was reportedly painted on a bomb by the US Air Force crew. When Joe Strummer later discovered that one of the Clash's songs had been linked to a weapon of war, he is said to have wept. Rock the Casbah coming up next on the 80s at 8.
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Well, that is it for the 80s at 8. Tomorrow night, it's a totally 80s Friday night. Wall-to-wall 80s music from 8 right through till midnight. Coming up next week on the 80s at 8, I've got a very special guest, Peter Cox from Go West.

0: 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That's next week on the 80s at 8. We'll catch you then. Thanks for keeping me company.
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10: Well, the west coast tomorrow, cloudy, slight chance of showers. Winds north to northeasterly, 20 to 30 kilometres an hour. Overnight temperatures falling to between 8 and 13, with daytime temperatures reaching between 19 and 25. For the eastern Eyre Peninsula, partly cloudy, light winds becoming northerly 15 to 25 kilometres an hour in the morning, then becoming light in the late afternoon. Overnight temperatures falling to around 9, with daytime temperatures reaching around 19 degrees. The lower Eyre Peninsula, partly cloudy, light winds becoming northerly 15 to 25 kilometres an hour in the morning, then tending northeasterly 15 to 20 kilometres an hour in the evening. Overnight temperatures falling to between 8 and 11, with daytime temperatures reaching around 20.
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1: Who better to talk to from Cancer Council SA than the Senior Manager for Prevention, Christine Morris? 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
5: 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The ATO is cracking down on this, so don't assume it'll just fly under the radar. 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
9: Well, the West Coast tomorrow, cloudy, slight chance of showers. Winds north to northeasterly, 20 to 30 kilometres an hour. Overnight temperatures falling to between 8 and 13, with daytime temperatures reaching between 19 and 25. For the eastern Eyre Peninsula, partly cloudy, light winds becoming northerly 15 to 25 kilometres an hour in the morning, then becoming light in the late afternoon. Overnight temperatures falling to around 9, with daytime temperatures reaching around 19 degrees. The lower Eyre Peninsula, partly cloudy, light winds becoming northerly 15 to 25 kilometres an hour in the morning, then tending northeasterly 15 to 20 kilometres an hour in the evening. Overnight temperatures falling to between 8 and 11, with daytime temperatures reaching around 20.
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9: Well, the west coast tomorrow, cloudy, slight chance of showers. Winds north to northeasterly, 20 to 30 kilometres an hour. Overnight temperatures falling to between 8 and 13, with daytime temperatures reaching between 19 and 25. For the eastern Eyre Peninsula, partly cloudy, light winds becoming northerly 15 to 25 kilometres an hour in the morning, then becoming light in the late afternoon. Overnight temperatures falling to around 9, with daytime temperatures reaching around 19 degrees. The lower Eyre Peninsula, partly cloudy, light winds becoming northerly 15 to 25 kilometres an hour in the morning, then tending northeasterly 15 to 20 kilometres an hour in the evening. Overnight temperatures falling to between 8 and 11, with daytime temperatures reaching around 20.
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1: So on the text line, Lisa J of Goolwa Beach. She says, good afternoon, Chris. I hope your day is going well. She said, I was thinking about your intro for the Midweek Mind Games and thinking how funny it is that we all flock here every Wednesday for no other reason than to be called a genius. And then I thought, well, actually, you're the only one that calls me a genius. So why wouldn't I show up for that every week? I've been called worse. So have I, Lisa. So I understand. 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
11: 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Good morning, Pats.
12: Morning.
11: Good morning, Rio.
13: Good morning.
11: Now, Rio just warned me, and I'm just passing the warning on to you, dear viewer slash listener. You got a mouth ulcer this morning.
13: Yeah, on the right side of my lips.
11: I have to say, this is about the third time you've had one this year.
13: Yes.
11: I'm thinking you're low in zinc and B vitamins.
13: No, this was a huge, I took a big chomp out of it. I was eating too quickly and I bit my lip really hard a few days ago.
11: Do you remember being a teenager, yeah. Pats, and eating too quickly? This younger generation. Chew your food. Each piece, 30 times. An acupuncturist told me that. He said, you've got very bad indigestion. You need to chew each piece of food 30 times. And I went, you know, normally you lie to practitioners. I went, that's never going to happen. My family would have left me at a restaurant and gone home. He's still chewing the breadsticks.
13: That's so many.
11: 30 times. So you poor thing, have you taken anything for it?
13: No, I haven't done anything. I've taken no action whatsoever.
11: Why are you also sort of extending your lower jaw?
13: I'm trying to like avoid.
11: We can't do this. I can't look at you like that. Like something's happening. You keep talking on this.
13: Yeah, I'm trying to talk out the left side of my mouth.
11: No, he doesn't look like he's had a stroke, Pat. That's not a really nice thing to say. You were a little bit sharp yesterday. Now the knives are out again.
12: Spicy.
11: You haven't been up. Have you been at another luncheon, Pat?
12: No, I haven't. No.
11: God damn it. Damn it. Damn it.
12: The only thing you can really do for that, you know, you can get the old Bongella and stuff, but
5: If I were you, whiskey. Is mother speaking. No, get some salt water and just like, you know, swish it around.
11: That old stuff always works.
13: Yeah, yeah, true.
11: Sterilizes it and numbs it a bit.
13: Yeah. Okay, I'll do that in the break.
11: Mm. All right, now we're doing our pre-show meeting this morning and quite a lot of things came up. Just off the top of my head, the census.
13: Yes, yep.
11: Now, I seem to remember the last time there was the census, it was in the dark days of lockdown. Mm. So it wasn't the normal one. I think it might have been an online version. So have you all got your letters with the census details in?
13: I don't check my mail that often.
11: No, nor do I.
13: I might have gotten it, but I haven't looked.
5: No, we don't have it, but I'm a bit worried because everyone's talking about it, but we don't have ours yet.
11: Maybe it just comes out in the next couple of days. Is there a certain day you have to have done it by?
13: You have to all do it on the same day.
11: Night. Oh, I didn't know that.
13: Yes, to make the data, I don't know, all the same.
11: So it's a snapshot of Australia. Yes. All the different versions of us all answering the same questions.
5: Yeah, what we are now, who we are now, yeah.
11: Mm. Where we are now.
5: Where are we?
11: Who's here?
5: Who's on first?
11: What are you for dinner? What's your favourite TV detective?
13: They should
11: chuck a few of those in. What are you watching right now? What's the worst thing you've seen this year? What about that Jason Statham movie? You seen that? What's happened to Dave Hughes? Chuck a few of those in.
5: I think isn't most of it online? There's big talk about it being online, and a lot of the elderly community are up in arms.
11: Oh, they won't like that. Oh, no, they'll be worried about China. Get in my details.
5: Yes. I can just hear it now with my parents. They'll be like, you need to come up. We can't. Because they're not online. They don't have a
11: computer. But also, it's just like they haven't grown with that.
5: No. Mm.
11: You know, and so actually, they just find it intimidating, overwhelming. Mm.
13: But there was actually, do you remember, Patsy, in 2016, I think it was, there was a huge failure. I think it was the first time they tried to do it online and all the servers went down and everyone had to do it again. And you have to do it, otherwise you get in trouble.
11: I find that really hard to believe because around the world, we're all jealous of the amazing infrastructure you have here for Wi-Fi. It's widely regarded as the super Wi-Fi of the world.
13: Hey, we're 85th behind Kazakhstan. Thank you very much.
11: I think you can get up to like 0.75 MPS a year in Australia now.
13: But I remember it was this whole thing. They dragged the guy from the ABS in front of Parliament and he had to explain why the whole census, everyone had to do it twice.
11: You're kidding.
13: No, because it takes ages.
11: Do it again, like a school exam.
13: Everyone had to do it again. And they found out, I remember, all they needed to have done was to turn it off and on again. And they didn't do that.
11: It's like the IT crowd.
13: Yeah.
11: All right, we're going to play a song when we come back. Producer Caitlin has a sad story this morning that I think we can all relate to of an early morning spillage.
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0: Christian O'Connell's show. Christian, I've already completed my census.
1: No, you're not.
2: Jewin listener. What's you playing at? You ruined the whole thing.
1: You can't.
2: It's like, there's no prizes for getting it early, SWAT nerd.
1: No, you get in trouble for doing it early. You have to do it on the Tuesday. And if you don't do it, $365 fine for every day you don't do it.
3: Oh.
2: Wow.
1: Yeah.
3: That's a lot of money.
1: It's a lot of money.
0: It's incredible. I'd love to know what other countries do a census so frequently as Australia.
3: Yeah.
0: Is it every 5 years?
1: I think I looked it up before, US and UK every 10 years.
0: Yeah, I know in the UK it's every 10. Here they really do, in an old nanny state, I want to have another look around your house, don't they? You sure there's no one else there? It could be maybe chucking in some taxes or something. What about in that cupboard, though? Oh, no, there's no people in there.
3: Nothing to see here.
0: How many people are in there? That's mainly the question that kept coming up about eight different ways, I thought, the last time. Mm. They're trying to catch you off guard. All right, now, producer Caitlin, you've had a nightmare start to the day. You're actually in some spare clothes. Do you remember at school when you used to have an accident and you couldn't control your bowels? You would have to go to that cupboard, the spare sort of clothing cupboard.
1: Yes, the lost property.
0: Yeah. And they would give you like an assortment of clothes to try and fit into to get through the day.
1: Yeah.
0: Similar things happened here, producer Caitlin.
4: So this morning,
5: everybody my age pees their pants. It's the coolest. You ain't cool unless you pee your pants.
0: So signs you're an adult, and it's a spillage. It's a spillage, yeah.
4: It really did.
0: Yeah.
4: It was close. So this morning, what had happened was I actually had popped my coffee mug between my legs as I was arriving at work, to then bend and put my pass on to.
0: We've got the boom gates to come in here.
4: Correct. Mm. As I did that, I felt this full warming sensation roll down my pants. Oh.
0: All right, we don't need to make it like some sort of explicit audiobook this morning.
4: No, but I'm just like genuinely.
0: We've got, honestly, there's no other radio show that has more collection of perverts that listen than this one.
4: It was it genuinely was in slow motion. I could just feel it seeping.
0: Please, we can't, honestly, it's not only fans like the audio version.
4: No, but that's genuinely what happened. And as it happened, I was losing my voice yesterday, so I've been not speaking for the whole day. I was like, oh, my God, like screamed.
0: Oh, God. It must have scolded you.
4: Scolded me. My coffee went all down between my pants onto my
0: party. Come on, we got to clean this up, guys.
4: That's just what happened.
0: I know, but honestly, it's too. This kind of content is steamy for our audience.
4: So then as I drove into, I just had to like lift myself up from the seat so it didn't keep going.
0: So it's now like some sort of Pilates work in the car. Pilates.
4: So I'm holding myself up just like, oh my God, I had to reverse in while holding myself up.
0: What an awful way to begin your working day as well. This is not showbiz.
4: It was horrible. So as I was walking into work, I was like walking as like a what are they called, cowboy with my legs out.
0: John Wayne, you've got a wide bow-legged stance.
4: Now, this is true.
0: And you're leaking as well, coffee everywhere.
4: I had to say this, but it also leaked into my underwear. So I literally was like, what am I going to do? I called Tina to tell her to bring some spares.
0: What's she going to do? You can't call Tina, your colleague, and say, what, can you come down and wipe me?
4: She was coming in a bit later. I wanted her to bring me some clothes. But then I remembered I had some old jeans.
0: What kind of team is this? Morning, Tina. Listen, about the show. Actually, it's nothing to do with the show. Can you bring me some clothes? I've soiled myself.
4: So then I remembered I had some jeans in the back, but they're from 10 years ago. So I've got some skinny jeans on with bright yellow shoes, brown socks, and I look ridiculous.
0: There's nothing worse than beginning your day with just some kind of spillage. And I think it's also this time of the morning, we're not quite awake.
1: No.
0: You're awake, but you're not. You know, there's so many times in the morning where I almost knocked over a cup of tea this morning. I thought, if that went onto the carpet, I don't have the time to deal with it. Right? I actually missed the start of the show. And I don't think I've got the mental energy and inner fortitude right now to deal with this. And I thought, what? It has to be cleaned up, otherwise it's going to stain. I was thinking, I probably have to go wake my wife up at 5 a.m. and say, hey. No, it's not an emergency. I spilled a cup of tea. Can you clean this up? I'll catch up with you later. See you. Good chat. Bye. It's just too much. Your motor sort of functions are terrible in the morning, aren't they?
1: You're not ready to deal with something like that.
0: And also, people that get up early in the morning should not be operating heavy machinery.
1: Yes, you're right.
0: You shouldn't even be operating lightweight machinery like this radio studio sometimes first thing in the morning. So what are you in now? Spare clothes?
4: Genuinely spare tight jeans that look ridiculous with my outfit.
3: Oh, and no knickers because they were wet.
0: All right, we didn't need to. You know what I said? Like, just cleaning it up. Right side of the dial, not X-rated side of the dial.
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9: 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Madonna is our feature artist. 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

0: So I was heartbroken to see that this morning. I couldn't, you know, when you just turn your phone on, these days we get the news from our phones, right?
1: Yeah.
0: And straight away I saw a picture of Glenn and it was in black and white. And a friend sent it to me in Dublin, went, "Have you heard the news?" And I thought it was an awful hoax. And then because he's so young, he's only in his 50s, 56 yeah. he was. And he's died in a motorcycle crash just outside Dublin. Yeah, it's heartbreaking news. Just an amazing Irish singer. And I remember a couple of years ago, U2 did this homecoming documentary about going back to Dublin with David Letterman. And the best part of the whole couple of episodes is David Letterman falling in love with Glenn Hansard.
1: Right.
0: Just kept calling, just falling with his twinkly eyes. And they even went on, a friend of mine worked on it. It wasn't planned. David just wanted to spend more time with Glenn than Bono and The Edge. And so there's a bit in it where they just go on a train ride. He takes them on the Dart, which is like the train system in Dublin. You go from terminus to terminus, about an hour and 10, 20 minutes. And it's just Dave and Glenn. There's nothing happening on there. It's chatting about life, music.
1: And I have to watch that.
0: Watch it over the weekend. I think it's on Disney Plus. Bono and The Edge, a sort of homecoming with Dave Letterman. Glenn Hansard is a big star in that. It then takes Dave and the boys on like a pub crawl around Ireland as well, and some music. It's beautiful, but an amazing singer.
1: Yeah,
0: incredible singer. Sung at Shade McGowan's funeral as well, and won an Oscar for. You ever seen the movie Once?
1: Yeah, I actually did. For my Year 12 music project, I sung Falling Slowly with a cello.
0: You're kidding?
1: No, yeah.
0: Oh, my God. I listened to Falling Slowly on the way in this morning. I had to turn it off halfway through. It's making me too sad.
1: Yeah, it's a beautiful song.
0: Yeah, I know I'm going to watch this weekend, though, and I'm going to watch Once again as well. But, yeah, very sad news. Christian, I've already completed my census.
1: it's too early.
0: Christian, tell Rio he can relax.
1: No.
0: You can complete the census now. No. As long as you get this from Philip Scott, as long as you know where you're going to be on the night of August the 11th, you just need the answer to the questions as you would do in the night. So you've got to go time traveling by 2 weeks.
1: It's too far away.
0: Someone might have moved into the house, or someone might have walked out of the house. Anything can change in 2 weeks.
1: You're muddying the data.
0: Rio, you have to complete the census on Tuesday night. This is not correct. You can do online as long as you receive the information. He may need to correct that statement.
1: I will not be correcting
0: that
1: statement.
0: We're not into correcting statements. And also, if you think this show does statements, you're paying too much attention and giving us way too much authority. It's barely a series of mumblings. Half-assed research at best. Please don't rely on too much that we say on the radio. Because if you knew that much, you wouldn't be doing this.
1: So true.
0: You'd be having a job with real impact in the world. Making a difference. Being a life of service. Also, Rio's got a mouth ulcer. He doesn't know what he's saying right now.
2: It's delirious.
0: You know, he's got no idea. But I'll tell you what we're going to do. Our own show census.
1: Great.
0: Oh. On the day of the census. Mm-hmm. August the 11th, I think.
1: Mm. Yep.
0: On the morning of the census, we're going to have a national Christian O'Connell Show census. And it's going to be a series. Every half an hour, there'll be a new question. Ooh. So every 30 minutes, start at 6 a.m. So it'll be 7 questions, and we all have to answer them at exactly the same time. So it'll be like 6:03, 6:33, 7:03. Probably the next one, I'll be a bit late going to that one. So maybe 7:39, 8:11, 9:03. 7 questions every 30 minutes, but you can't think about it and get back to me later on. You have to reply immediately.
1: And don't be doing it early.
0: Oh, no, don't be doing it now, okay?
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0: Christian O'Connell's show. Rio, you seem perturbed.
1: What do you mean?
0: And are you researching what it
1: was.
0: The actual truth about the census?
1: Yes, I was. I was feverish.
0: It's okay to be perturbed. Sometimes they rattle us.
1: We were asked to retract a statement that you can't do the census
0: prematurely.
1: Now, they're half right, we're half right. You can technically start doing your census now if you got your letter, but you have to know what you're going to be doing on the night of August 11. And how could you possibly know that?
0: But I think for the majority of people, you're just going to be indoors having dinner or wondering what's for dinner.
1: Yeah.
0: I could guess right now, my wife and I be staring at the fridge in there going, what can we have for dinner? That's what I'm going to be doing on Tuesday night, Wednesday night that week, Thursday night, Friday night that week.
1: Maybe your wife's got a surprise romantic dinner for you planned.
0: Wait, no, I can promise you that isn't going to happen. There's just no way. There's been no evidence of that over the last 28 years of marriage. So I can confidently predict on the night of the Tuesday, the 11th of August, I know exactly what I'll be doing.
1: Yeah,
0: Pat, I bet you could as well. You'd be getting everything ready.
2: Yeah, I could tell you in 5 years.
0: Audie stuff.
2: There'd
0: be some sort of drama with Audie for school the next day.
2: Yes, faffing about, school lunches, ironing, getting ready for the next day, putting bags out. It's predictable.
0: Rinse, repeat. Most of our lives are wildly predictable.
1: That's
2: even
1: true.
2: What we're eating, like Tuesday night's taco night at our place, I could even tell you what we'll have for dinner.
0: Now, we used to do that years ago when the girls were younger. We just knew what the dinner was every night. It made it cheaper on groceries as well. And then also sometimes on a Sunday, you would just try and batch food up ahead.
2: Smart.
0: That lasted for a week, that organisation.
2: No, too much.
0: And then it just goes into free fall. Sometimes guys get a takeaway.
2: Yeah.
0: Can't. It's Monday morning. It's quarter to eight. All right. Extra time on the time waster. I love the fact that so they're half right, we're half right.
1: That's what I'm going to call it.
0: Normally we're half wrong, they're half right.
1: Yes, yeah, yeah.
0: Wow, I think it's the big moon over the night. We're right. Brave New World. Did you see that beautiful full moon last night?
2: Yes.
0: Welcome to the age of Aquarius. It's huge.
1: It is massive.
0: Time Waste, extra time on the Time Waster, your fridge movies, thanks to Bing Lee. You can win for the best in show in the next 10 minutes, a Breville brand new top of the range smart toaster. Gold from yesterday for fridge movies. Erin, when Harry met salad. Adam had the smeg. Cheese out of your league from Richard. Lucy had get him to the Greek yogurt. And the winner, Juanita, had the horse crisperer.
1: Oh, that's
0: all right, extra ones from me. Forget about face off. Milk off.
1: Gold.
2: That milk's off.
0: There's only one way test, isn't it? The sniff test.
1: The sniff.
0: AI will never find a better way. It's off. Let me have a sniff. No one ever takes someone's word, do they? To go, let me have a go. Oh, God, yeah. Pour it away. Mold finger. Mustards of the universe.
1: Silver plus.
0: So Chris will be watching again this weekend.
2: You better not be.
0: By the way, what condiments get stored in the fridge? Mustards?
1: Yeah. I do mustards, yes.
2: Yeah. Mayo.
0: Ketchup?
1: Mayo.
0: Mayo ketchup?
1: Yeah.
0: But I don't put brown sauce or barbecue sauce. That doesn't get into the fridge.
1: I agree, and I don't know why.
0: No, it's like an exclusive nightclub.
1: Yes.
2: Oh, no, we do. All the sauces go in there.
0: No. Barbecue sauce in the pantry.
1: Yeah.
0: You know, along with my Worcester sauce as well. But tomato sauce goes in the fridge.
1: Now, producer Tina called me a sick freak earlier for putting Tim Tams in the fridge.
2: What do you think
1: about that?
0: That's really odd.
1: Really?
2: I do.
0: Don't put that on the census.
2: Absolutely. Especially if they're double choc, Rio. They go in the fridge.
1: But they give
2: it a beautiful, like it's crispy anyway, but just an extra crisp when you
1: put it. It's crunchier, yeah.
0: When do they ever become molten lava?
1: No, they're just a little bit soft if you put them in the
0: pantry. You want a bit of extra crunch?
1: I do.
0: Al dente. Ambassador with these Tim Tams. We spoil you. Now, I'm noticing the Chuckle Sisters are bouncing up and down in their chairs with their hands in the air. What is it? You listen to a disco track or you got something to contribute?
3: That is foul. What's the point of a Tim Tam?
0: Sorry, can you just slow down and speak English? You just went, that is foul. Listen, redneck. That's foul.
1: What's foul?
0: Yeah, exactly.
3: Why
0: the show today?
3: No chocolate ever exists in the fridge.
0: I disagree. There is a right time sometimes to put it in there.
3: When?
0: I've never seen them so riled.
2: Wow.
0: The things we've said to you sometimes, there's nothing. Rio makes out every day you're useless, and I'm always saying no, and nothing from them.
3: There is a scientific fact, I'm sure of it, that it changes the taste of chocolate when you put it in the fridge.
0: Yeah, it makes it better.
3: No, you want want it to melt in your mouth. You want to savour it.
0: And that can still happen. In fact, the melt is a bit more delayed because of the al dente in the fridge.
1: My beautiful hot mouth will warm the chocolate.
3: Yes. Genuinely?
0: There's been too much X-rated content today.
3: It's the worst thing that you've ever said. That is wow.
0: I doubt that. That filthy mentioned earlier about doing the census earlier and that. You might not correct that statement, sir. Where was I? Oh, yeah, it's about condiments in the fridge. Sorry. Shallow halloumi.
1: Oh, we're still doing more.
0: Yeah, I thought we were just doing a census survey earlier of what condiments go in the fridge. I'm going to put that down as one of our census survey questions in 2 weeks' time. Shallumi. No, not shallumi. Shallow halloumi. Shallow halloumi.
1: Yeah,
0: we got there.
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15: Christian O'Connell Show on Golf at Chemist Warehouse. Now, I was about to go into something new and start something new, a different conversation with you guys, but I cannot move on. Earlier on this morning, about 20 minutes ago, Rio and I were chatting, and I thought it was just, it wasn't a topic for discussion. It was very clear cut. And especially in a country with climate like Australia, we all love our Tim Tams. They belong in the fridge.
16: Yes.
15: They last longer. And I think chocolate coming out of the fridge just tastes, it does taste different, but it tastes better.
16: Yes.
15: The chocolateness is preserved. If it's going to meet the mild, and then as we get into the summer, warmer temperatures of Australia, the chocolate integrity, the CI, if you will, is going to be compromised.
16: You're so right. I've never heard the phrase chocolate integrity, but now I can't stop thinking about it.
15: No. But the producers are up in arms. The Chuckle Sisters, you vehemently disagree.
17: I cannot.
15: We can't even say the word. Yeah, you want to say Viennetta.
17: I disagree with more than this in the world. Chocolate in the fridge is a hard no, and it's scientifically proven.
15: Printed off some what I call fake facts.
17: They're not fake facts.
15: They're fake facts.
17: Scientific facts.
15: That's me tearing out your little fake facts.
17: Putting chocolate projects in the fridge.
15: Your school projects on the floor.
17: Changes the
15: run
17: taste.
15: Run and tell your mummy.
17: According to actual scientifics.
16: Yes, but it tastes
15: actual scientifics.
17: God damn it.
16: But it improves the taste.
15: Oh, I love scientifics.
16: Scientifics.
15: Oh, yes.
17: The facts. Cold temperature dulls the flavour.
15: Get out of there. Flat earther.
17: The texture changes. Chocolate is designed to melt below body temperature. So when you pop it in the fridge, it stays harder longer and you don't get that smooth melt in the mouth feeling.
15: No, I don't want premature melting. Otherwise, it's all gone too soon.
17: Mm. Also, it can absorb other odours from the fridge, which changes the taste
15: I'm happy
17: of
15: for
17: the
15: that.
17: Chocolate. That's
15: terrible.
17: Yeah, I like
15: terrible. To have a chocolate with it. A taint of a bit of cheddar there. Or some just about to sour milk. Is this got an innocence of mold here? High notes of mold. And a little bit of feta there as well, and a red onion that's been in there too long.
16: Like red wine, you would take out and you would open the lid. And
15: yes.
16: It's called the lid.
15: The cork, commonly known, but lid.
16: And it changes the flavour, yes. But it improves the flavour.
15: That's right, yes.
16: It grows.
15: Oxidisation is happening.
16: Yes.
17: But red wine also is outside of the fridge. You shouldn't put red wine in the fridge.
15: Depends what country in. Sometimes they stick a Pinot in the fridge. There's a thing called fridge coolers and wine coolers.
16: A chilled red. Ever
17: for
16: heard
17: whites,
16: of it?
17: For whites.
16: No, there's chilled reds. Look it up.
12: No, there's reds as well.
16: Thank you. Patsy would know.
15: Now, Patsy, where would you put a Tim Tam?
12: In the fridge. Absolutely.
15: Yeah.
12: Absolutely.
15: The mother of Australia. Yes. On this show, I will bow down to Patsy. Asterix occasionally.
12: Simple maths.
15: Yes, simple maths. Yes. Science simple meets maths and maths. Puts a beat down on scientific's ass.
12: Don't overcomplicate
15: it. That's what's happening right now, Australia. Grab Gabby popcorn. All right, so that's a simple question. Tim Tams, in or out? In the fridge or out the fridge? It's in.
16: It's in.
15: Surely you're with us on this one, Australia. Give us a call right now, wherever you are. Adelaide, whether you're off asleep in Perth, it doesn't matter. We're off asleep here in Melbourne. Sydney, represent. Brizzy, represent right now. Central Australia, represent. Baulkham Hills, represent. Call us now. Tim Tams, in or out of the fridge? This is the question that is going to divide the nation right now. Which way of the divide? Is that the Grand Canyon of Tim Tams?
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0: Christian O'Connell's show. Are we a divided nation this morning? I fear we are. It's all come down to this moment. Tim Tams, in or out of the fridge? Where are you on this great divide? Rio and I and Patsy united for once in the fridge. It is going off today in this show and also now on the lines. When two Tams go to war. Good morning to Cardi, Christian, Tim Tams, 100% out of the fridge. Can't have cold ones for the Tim Tam slams. Christian, Tim Tams, definitely in the fridge. Toblerone, however, no, you break your jaw. We're not talking about Toblerone. That lives in an area all by itself. Christian, I'm from the Blue Mountains. Congratulations. What do you want, badge? When medicine is yucky, you put it in the fridge so it won't taste as much. Normal chocolate out of the fridge, but Tim Tams in the fridge so they don't melt on your fingers.
1: Yes.
0: I hate that tacky gooiness.
1: Right.
0: You're losing 30% to your fingers.
1: Yes.
0: They're getting more of it than you. And then it's all gooey and you got to wipe them somewhere.
1: Yep. No.
0: Cleaner. And also, like steaks, you put those in the fridge. Then you can raise it up if there are some guests. It was savages or feral. You can raise it to room temperature for them.
1: Mm, exactly.
0: Take it out the fridge 2 hours before guests come round if you're serving as a vol-au-vent. All right, let's take some calls here this morning. Claire, good morning.
2: For the love of God, you've got to be kidding me. They have to be out of the fridge. Christian, Pats, I'm...
0: Sorry, sounds like there's a problem with your line there, Claire. Hello, Claire? Claire? Claire? Claire? Claire?
1: Ah, she's run away.
0: Oh, no. Claire, are you there? Oh, no, Claire, we have to move on. Let's try Chris here. Good morning, Chris.
3: Yes, good morning. Love your work, Christian. Tim Tams and red wine in the fridge in Australia, on the kitchen bench in England.
0: Mm. Now, look, I agree with the Tim Tams in the fridge, but I can't stand any wine that's been anywhere near a fridge. Red wine shouldn't be in the fridge. Red wine should not be in the fridge.
1: Even a nice chilled wine on a summer's day?
0: No. It doesn't get that warm where it's like tea.
1: Yeah, that's true.
0: You know, come on. Oh, so you don't leave out in the baking sun, do you?
1: No, we don't.
0: It's not on the barbecue being warmed up. But yeah, Chris, I'm with you in the fridge for the Tim Tams. Let's go to Tommy now. Morning, Tommy.
4: G'day there. Definitely TTC. Temperature touch control. Gotta be in the fridge. Gotta be in the fridge. Oh, the wife will know clearly because there's drip marks everywhere.
0: Yes.
4: Brody, mate, in and out.
0: Yes. This is it. It starts, if you've got hot hands like you and I, it melts to touch.
4: Mate, and when you've got tradie hands as well,
0: same here.
4: All to do with the respect. Yeah, the wife will go to town on you. She'll know
0: absolutely
4: straight away.
0: My wife goes to town on me only once a year on my birthday. No. I mean, takes me to town. Will take me into town. Do some shopping. Go and get some new D's merch or something like that. Yeah. Or a new pair of sneaks for the new school year. All right, Tommy, thank you very much. Let's go to... it's good to clear up that I misunderstand that. Nikki, good morning, Nikki.
5: Good morning. How are you?
0: I'm good, Nikki. So, in or out? Tim Tams, in or out the fridge?
5: Definitely.
0: In! In, do you say?
5: In.
0: Nikki said in. Who we got here? We're just annoying people today. Christy, good morning. Yeah, the producers couldn't get a run of great callers. Christy.
6: Hello.
0: Hi, Christy. In or out the fridge for Tim Tams?
6: Well, weather dependent for me. So summertime, I would keep them in the fridge.
0: Yeah,
6: because you don't want meltage.
0: No.
6: But any other time of the year, 100% in the cupboard in the biscuit barrel.
0: Oh, no. Now, Intern Pete is with us.
7: Yes, hello.
0: You have heard from the CEO.
7: Yeah.
0: This goes right to the top of Arnott's.
7: It feels like election night. I've got paperwork going on everywhere here. The question is, before we get to the official answer, is how did we get there? Let's just remind everyone, a lot of people might not know this. Ian Norris, he invented the Tim Tam. I reached out for a statement to him first. He invented it. He was a food technologist.
0: It would be an English guy called Ian.
7: Yeah, absolutely. He's dead. He's no longer with us.
0: Which is very sad. Gone too soon. R.I.P. Ian Norris.
7: Sorry, I probably said that a bit bluntly. But I reached out to family members.
0: Yep.
7: Unfortunately, no.
0: Well, they don't really bother by some crazy Australian on the radio. A middle-aged intern. When did he pass?
7: Well, he passed away in 2014. Very, very sad. Look, it was just...
0: And they kept him in a fridge.
7: Well, no, I'm not sure.
8: On the bench.
7: Not sure, but... I just thought maybe he had a conversation at some stage with a family member and said, yeah, you've got to keep them in the fridge or not in the fridge. Yeah,
0: what do you think his last words were? Please come closer. Marie, come closer.
7: Rest in peace, Ian.
0: George
7: is the CEO. Now, he, one of his team members has worked tirelessly to give us an official statement. Now, I'm going to say it is a little bit wordy, so hear me out. But just for clarity as well, back in June...
0: Have they actually given us a statement?
7: They have, like, official.
0: This early, like the first thing the CEO of Arnott's has been forced to do.
7: Pretty much. Basically, also, just remember, in 2025, they actually did a partnership with Woolworths where they offered on the shelf or in the fridge. So they were having both options there.
0: Oh, I didn't know that.
7: Yeah, that's big campaign with Woolworths, which was just fantastic. So this is the statement from Arnott's. Nearly half of Aussies prefer a cool Tim Tam, with 40% stating they choose to store it in the fridge and just 35% in the pantry, with a further 15% of Tim Tams prefer both. So both.
0: It's a hung state.
7: It's a very diplomatic
0: statement.
7: But
0: what does the what would the CEO do?
7: Well, I've had to analyse what he has said there, and it basically... Oh, the pantry wins.
0: No, it doesn't. No, listen. Get George on the line. Call George. Call George now.
7: Yeah,
1: okay. 40% say they're in the fridge, 35% in the pantry, and you think pantry wins?
0: No. Okay, well, based on what? Well, that doesn't add up.
8: That's Pete. Fail maths, Pete.
1: That's simple maths, sorry, as Patty would say.
0: Well, simple maths or simple.
8: Get me involved.
1: I was agreeing with you.
0: No, we're agreeing with you. Pete maths doesn't. Petonomics does not wash.
7: Sorry, wait. I've got.
0: Why are you waving a small laptop at me?
7: Because I've just got another email from Arnott's. Okay, one second. We will send you guys just heaps of Tim Tams. Okay, that's good.
0: I need George on the line now. I want to know, what does George do? If we go around George, the CEO's house, where are the Tim Tams, George? If I'm going into the pantry, I ain't happy, George. Okay. Or if I'm going in George's fridge, and I'm guessing it's a Fisher & Paykel or a Westinghouse, I'm going to see the Tim Tams in the crisper.
7: I hope so. George, 0421. Sorry, I don't read his mobile number. That's fine. We'll try him now. Back
0: in. Get him on in 5 minutes.
1: Sorry.
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0: Christian O'Connell Show. I'll let the last word in all this go to listener Emily Guest. Christian, who wants chocolate stickiness on the fingers when chocolate's Tim Tams have been out on the bench? Who, Emily? Who are these people? Huh? Do we want them in this country? Maybe they're just encouraged to walk into the sea with their filthy hands, wash them, keep going.
1: Goodness gracious.
0: Keep going. Just keep going. Christian, I could look past the fact that you store your Tim Tams in the fridge, but trash-talking Gautier? You might need to resign my rank in the Ben Army. Now, listen, I don't mind that song, but just my job in the morning is all about VPM, vibes per minute. After nine, yeah, you want a bit of texture, you want a bit of balance, a bit of a, you know, someone to maybe think and chill out to. Fine, but in the morning, I got to get you going.
1: No thinking.
0: There's no thinking time. There's no contemplating time. You got to get going to wherever you're going. And I can't do that with Gautier. So from now on, I'm not playing Gautier in the morning anymore. I play it at 9:01.
1: You're boycotting.
0: I'm boycotting Gautier or any downbeat songs anymore.
1: Okay.
0: Okay, it's VPM. Repeat after me, producers, please. What is it all about now?
2: VPM.
0: Together, Chuckle Sisters, three times.
2: VPM. Tim Tams in the fridge.
0: They couldn't even do that three times.
1: Do it once.
0: Okay, where were we? Small thing. That's it. You got it, my friend. Small thing, big joy. What is it for you, Pats?
3: Me, it is getting a new tub of butter, like a brand new tub
0: sorry.
3: Of butter.
0: Why is this still in the system, hot and cold?
3: No.
0: Well, just gives me, it's a small thing, big joy. Katy Perry. Sorry, Pats, carry on. Small thing, big joy
3: that's
0: for you.
3: Right.
0: Butter.
3: Getting a new tub of butter and peeling that beautiful gold foil off
0: yes.
3: the top. It's actually quite tactile, the feeling it gives
0: it
3: you between the fingers.
0: When it comes off cleanly.
3: Yeah. And then, like, digging the knife in and no one else has, like, dirtied it in the family.
1: It's like virgin snow.
3: It is like
0: and when you get it off in one clean move and then you flip over the brick of butter onto the, and I hope you've all got one, butter dish.
3: Are you still persisting with
1: that? We're moving into another fridge out of fridge question.
0: My butter lives out of the fridge.
1: No! Drag us back, but it's got to be in
0: the
1: fridge.
0: Yeah, no, that's out. That's out. Save that for tomorrow, guys. We'll get the CEO. We'll get the butter. Yeah.
3: That goes manky in the Aussie summer.
0: No,
3: like, it in blowfly and all.
1: Agree.
0: Blowfly? Why are you living outdoors?
3: You get all fly blown in your kitchen. That's disgusting.
0: Blowfly. All right, Rhea, what is it for you? Small thing, big joy.
1: When you're out at a restaurant,

0: of yours, you'll have half.
1: Never
0: of
1: works. Never
0: no,
1: works.
0: It does. What
1: no,
0: do you
1: they'll
0: mean?
1: Always have more.
0: No,
1: that
0: no,
1: doesn't
0: no.
1: work.
0: No, you must.
1: No man's land.
0: This is how you make sure it works.
1: It's lose-lose, that is.
0: No, no, because
1: you've got a contaminated plate. No. There's cross-contamination. Their sauce blends into yours, and then it's a different dish.
0: No, and if you make the cut, you say, I'll cut, and you choose which half you want. That way, it's perfectly fair.
1: No, no, no. The body wants what it wants. It can't have a divided taste.
0: No, it can. It no, can. That's no, called a developed palate.
1: Crazy. No, it's called being a child.
0: No, it is.
1: Children do that. A grown-ass man knows what he wants. No confusion.
0: Half a Parma, half a burger,
2: no,
0: please.
2: No, because it's always trouble because one's always
1: surf and
2: better.
1: Turf boy.
2: One's always better than the other, and then there's a fight over who, but I actually want more of it.
1: Actually, Pass is right. This is why I don't like it, because then you get, if you prefer their dish,
2: yes.
1: which they order and they have the owning rights, you have food envy for the rest of the week. I should have got that. Yeah. She's not boring everyone. Yeah. I wish I'd got that.
0: No one has ownership rights. It's 50-50. The terms are very clear.
1: Nothing
0: the
1: in, life, nothing in life is 50-50. No.
0: What does that mean?
1: It means what I just said. Fact. All right, what's it for you? Is Gautier your small thing, big joy? With a little xylophone at the beginning. Ding, ding, ding, ding, ding, ding. School band.
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0: Christian O'Connell Show. Small thing, big joy. What is it for you? Good morning. Shona Parker just sent me a picture of her new puppy. 10-week-old Grudel puppy, Juno.
1: Oh.
0: Christian, he's very small. He brings humongous joy. That's intern Pete. You know, he is our Grudel puppy.
1: He is.
0: Humongous joy. That is a beautiful-looking dog. We've got one a bit like that. Yours is a lot cuter.
1: Oh.
0: No, he is.
2: Reggie, why is he getting
1: dragged? What's wrong with Reggie?
0: He's called a toy poodle, and he looks like a toy. Whenever I have to walk him, sometimes small children go, oh, look, there's a puppy. And I'm like, that's his actual size.
2: He's full grown.
0: He's 5 years old. He ain't getting any bigger. That's as big as he's going to get. Christian, small thing, big joy.

0: the saucepan of your dreams. Still yet to see that text. Ever. Christian, my small thing, big joy is when I get a complimentary marshmallow with my hot chocolate. Mm. It's the best thing ever. That's from 11-year-old Anton. Oh, I love a hot chocolate. I had one yesterday. I love it how you get the complimentary little surprise gift on top of the marshmallow. You're right. It's lovely. Christian, this is a very different one from 11-year-old boy Anton. Matt, Christian, my small thing, big joy when you order a risky cocktail, but you nail it. It's growing up hot chocolate, true. Isn't it?
1: Because they're expensive.
0: Yes.
2: And you don't want to get it wrong.
0: Peach sake. All right, give it a go. Oh, it's lovely.
1: Ah, yes.
0: And Matt and Parramatta, I don't think it is small thing, big joy when you wake up just before the alarm.
1: Oh, that's not
0: nice. Not at 4:11. Yes. Just missed out on 2 minutes of extra sleep, Matt. Small thing, big joy, Christian, when you get caught in the rain, but you go home and have a nice hot shower. David, the best. Someone else saying hot shower on these cold mornings, but then it's like, you know, you got to step out there.
1: Yeah.
0: Into that cold bathroom. Get changed as quick as you can, wobbling around, dressing yourself. Christian, big joy comes from a long day at work to come home and crack open a packet of Tim Tams straight out of the fridge. You're right.
2: Yes.
0: A slab of Tim Tams, yeah. Swapping big joy, coffee and cannolis on Sunday.
3: Ooh. Oh,
0: hello, fancy. Ooh. That is very, very fancy. Fancy, you say? Just trying to move my mouse quickly.
4: I'm so fancy.
0: Oh, yeah, I was ready.
1: Seamless. Fancy, you say?
0: Hang on a second, someone, VPM.
4: I'm so
0: fancy, you say? Every Sunday after doing the groceries, my husband and I take our two-year-old son to the local Italian patisserie for coffee and cannolis. He's really grown up for a two-year-old. Blimey, Alison, that's nice. That is fancy. Primed. Christian, small thing, big joy for me is when you go to the bathroom at the restaurant, when you come back to the table, it's there.
1: Oh, that is amazing.
0: I never have those powers.
1: Yes, no,
0: I go and I'm peeking around the corner. Is it there yet? And when my wife, the moment she disappears, they come running out with the food. Mark, that is a great feeling. I can only imagine. Christian, my small thing, big joy in the morning is first sip of a crisp cold can of Pepsi Max.
1: Oh, wow. What a way to start.
0: That's a hell of a way of maxing out your day, isn't it? I'm not sure. Channy, small thing, big joy. When you go to someone's house and their pet lets you pat them, and the owner says, they don't normally let anyone do that.
2: Mm.
0: And you know, and they know, you're a pet person. I had this yesterday. Someone in reception, you know, they bring their dogs into work sometimes to stop them doing any work. And someone in reception had a dog, and I went down to stroke it. And the lady went, oh, he likes you.
2: Oh.
0: Dogs know dog people.
2: They do. Yeah.
0: They smell your dogs on them as well. Small thing for big joy for me happened this morning at 5 a.m. I was having a cup of tea and some peanut butter on toast. My cat Larry leapt up on the side and started, he does a thing sometimes, happens about once every 2 weeks, when he reach up with his nose and he wants to meet my nose.
2: Aww.
0: And we kind of cat human kiss.
2: Oh.
0: Then I saw what it was really about. One cat eye from Larry was on me. The other one was on the open jar of peanut butter. And he was like, may I, master, also have some of the amber nectar? I went, you may, Larry.
2: Oh.
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13: Christian O'Connell Show. All right, yesterday we're taking your stories. The theme of yesterday's show was the wrong. After the night before, I got into the wrong Uber. So your stories about the wrong. We had some incredible calls.
14: I'm a plumber. We're doing a lot of rental properties, and I actually rolled up to a place, start fixing the toilet, got it all going. I was so wrapped, and my boss rings me back and says, mate, have you been out to that house yet? So I drove back and checked. There was two houses away from the right house.
15: Our son was doing a triathlon. My husband took some photos, posted them on Facebook. It was not our son. It was some random.
16: I was catching a busy train into work, and this guy walks on, sees what he thinks is a mate, and walks up and confidently gives him a wet willy. It's not his mate at all.
13: This is a great story from Hannah. Christian, when I was in high school, I used to do an after-school activity, which my mum usually collected me from. One week, she sent my dad instead. There's so many stories about this. I'm guessing when I read this out, I think we get a load more. Wait, you're going to send dad? Christian, I waited outside the school for an age for him to even arrive. He actually turned up really late. When I got in the car, I asked him why I was so late. Turned out he'd gone to the wrong high school.
17: No! Didn't even know where his kid went to school. Oh.
13: I remember going to pick up my daughters once, and they obviously hadn't seen me do this for a couple of weeks. And they said, okay, we're just going to have to ask a security question. I was like, absolutely fine. What year are both your daughters in? And I was like, I didn't realize this is getting millionaire hotsy. all of a sudden, I was like, and it was only other mums that were looking around like, hashtag deadbeat dad. I was like, oh, God.
18: I'll take that on notice.
13: Took a wild swing on both. Wrong. Right. Then I said, could you ask like a backup question or something? Like describe them or eventually they let me take my children home. Now, talking about the wrong, I've only just stumbled that I've been doing something the wrong way for 8 years since I moved here. We were just talking earlier, that young lad, Anton, texted in Small Thing, Big Joy about hot chocolate and you get a complimentary marshmallow on top. Mm. And so I love a hot chocolate. And yesterday I even had one. But I've always been, I always thought when I moved here and you get that marshmallow on top, it was just a random little sweet. That's a bit odd. They don't do that with like a coffee or a tea or anything. But anyway, I always just eat it and then have my hot chocolate.
17: What?
13: I was just chatting to Tina, 50% of the Chuckle Sisters, and she was saying, No, you put it in the drink.
17: Yeah, of course.
13: It melts.
7: Of course you put it in the drink.
13: And I'm like, of course, that makes complete sense.
7: Why else would they put it there?
13: I thought it was odd.
7: Just a little like
13: a complimentary
7: like a chaser.
13: Bouche. Yeah, like a shot.
7: And you wash it
13: I just
7: down
13: chuck
7: with
13: it, and then, that's it, you chase it down with a nice hot chocolate. It melts in your stomach.
7: And people must be looking at you strange in a cafe. I would look.
13: I think they just presumed it was an English thing.
7: Right, yes. That's a problem.
13: And also, my daughters do that. They eat it as well. I've trained them wrong.
7: Oh, yes. Christian.
13: It's a gap in my dadhood, really. I need to correct them on the group family chat imminently about this. I didn't know.
7: Yes, definitely, definitely.
17: The pink ones are the best.
13: Yep. They are, aren't they? The white ones are a bit, they're always a bit bland and dry.
17: Mm, yeah.
13: This is an incredible story. The wrong toilet. My husband was driving very early in the dark from home to Newcastle, needed a poo, stopped at public toilets and did his business on the worst toilet he'd ever used. Yeah. How would you even rate them? I mean, how is it the worst toilet you've ever used? You're not going on Yelp, are you? Or leaving a review. He couldn't understand why it was so close to the wall and very wobbly. As the light dawned, literally and metaphorically, he noticed the floor waste pipe next to him. There was a knock at the door and suddenly registered that there had been a ute parked outside when he arrived. He opened the door to find the plumber who was there to install the toilet standing there.
17: Oh, no.
13: Yeah.
7: Oh, yeah. No.
13: Basically, you've done it in like one of those showroom toilets. It ain't plumbed in.
7: What's your next move?
13: All he could say was, mate, I am so sorry.
17: Oh, yeah.
13: You make your apologies and leave. Exit stage left. Exit stage left.
7: Yeah, what does anyone do in that situation?
13: No, you've left a marshmallow in the toilet. And it ain't going to melt away into the hot chocolate, so to speak. All right, the wrong. Lines are open now. What is your the wrong story? 13-55-22. And if you've ever served me a hot chocolate over the last 8 years and you've been horrified and a bit bemused about why I'm chugging it immediately, I apologise.
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0: Christian O'Connell's show. Christian, I know you've moved on, but my small thing, big joy, is pulling into the BP servo in the middle of Wollongong to fill up and find they still offer driveway service. They fill your car up, whether it's raining, hail or shine. I reckon it's got to be one of the last places on earth that still does this. I haven't seen that for years.
1: No, I mean,
0: I'd love to know where other than the BP in Wollongong is still offering that driveway service. It feels like a service from another time.
1: Mm. Yeah, maybe Americans, do they do that?
0: Yes.
1: Yeah, in movies they do, but I don't know if they do in real life.
0: No, I'd love to know if anywhere else does do it. But thanks for your message. And Mel, Christian, I always eat the marshmallow as well.
1: Ah, Mel, come on.
0: No, I'm with Mel. I don't think I'm going to put it in the hot chocolate.
1: What are you
0: Because it's going to get
1: about?
0: All that horrible kind of breaky gooiness.
1: That's exactly the
0: best
1: part.
0: You know, milk curdles. That's what it's going to be like.
1: Nothing like that.
2: Denying yourself.
0: Oh, no, it's all going to be all gooey and lumpy, like chewing gum swilling around in there.
1: No, you can't go dry with a marshmallow.
0: You can, because actually what I'm thinking is you're flouring up your mouth, right? You know, if you're powerlifting, you know, and all doing Olympic power lifts, then you chalk up your hands, you know, and you grab the barbell. Up and over. Same thing with the marshmallow. It's powdering up your mouth.
1: Okay.
0: Better consistency. It's there to greet and sort of hold the hot chocolate.
1: No, it's just, it's much better melted
2: it's
1: and gooey.
2: Isn't
0: no,
2: it?
0: No.
2: Creamy and
0: I don't
2: chocolatey.
0: Want that. I don't want curdled hot chocolate.
1: It's not one curdle your hot
0: You're
1: chocolate,
0: You're trying to
1: man.
0: Push curdling on me. All right, this is The Wrong. Bianca, good morning.
3: Good morning, team. How are you?
0: We're good, Bianca. Welcome to the show, and thanks for calling. What's your story about The Wrong?
3: So with The Wrong, when I was in my early 20s, I was living in an apartment complex in Melbourne. And we know with the fobs, you can only get to a certain floor with these apartments. So went about it, went in the lift, got out the lift, went to what I thought was my apartment. And it turns out that it wasn't. And I walked in on a lovely family sharing dinner. They screamed, I screamed. And all I could do was walk out. And I still can't figure out how I got
0: Hell
3: to that
0: yeah.
3: floor. So. Oh. Went around and it was my apartment. I just lived two floors up.
0: It was the right apartment, wrong floor.
3: Right apartment, wrong floor.
0: You would have scared the hell out of somebody as well. And obviously you scared yourself as well. They scared you. You scared them.
3: I had no idea what was going on. And you know, I was telling
0: well,
3: my partner
0: they,
3: story
0: you know.
3: Yesterday. And he was telling me it was because I liked to party in my early 20s. I was like, I don't think that's the reason why.
0: Bianca, thank you very much for your story, mate. Thanks for calling. Have a good day.
3: No problem. You too.
0: Jude. Good morning, Jude. Welcome to the show. Thanks for calling.
4: Good morning. Hi, everyone.
0: Jude, they all say hi back. They didn't say anything, actually. Incredibly rude.
2: Hey, Jude.
0: Hey, Jude. That's better, guys. And now, Jude, what's your story for us, mate?
4: So my husband was looking to buy a car online, and I think this is one of the most expensive The Wrong stories you had. The online auction was occurring on a day that I actually had to go to court with a friend because she had a few extra speeding tickets. And so I'm sitting in the courtroom watching the online auction, trying to work out how to use it to make sure I'm bidding on the right car and everything. I pushed on the button to make sure that that's how you put in a bid, and I accidentally bought the wrong car.
0: Oh, oh wow.
1: No.
0: What happened next?
4: Well, I had to go then tell my husband that I bought the wrong car, and we had to then go pick it up from the auction house, and we ended up reselling it because it was the wrong one. We didn't want that one. So,
0: What did you get?
4: It was a Ford something or other on that I accidentally bid on. I didn't even know because I was just trying to see which button to push to place my bid, and I bought the wrong car.
0: Oh, my God, what a nightmare. Jude, great story. We'll send you a prize. Thanks for calling.
4: Thank you.
0: Do you remember this happened? We had a call maybe a year ago. Was bidding on something, and the cat got on the keyboard. My cat does this.
1: Yes, on eBay right. or something.
0: Yeah, and the cat pressed return and put a bid on it. Let's check out the audio. That's one of the team might remember. Let's get one final one before Patsy's news. We've got time for Jane here. Morning, Jane.
5: Good morning. So my story is about getting carpet laid in our beach house. The contractor rang halfway through the job, just asking a few questions regarding the position of the new carpet. But the penny dropped to me because I said, I don't actually have a couch there. After a few other questions, I said, what number are you actually at in the street? He ran to the front of the house, checked, realised he was two doors down at my neighbour's house.
1: Oh, no.
2: I managed to get in.
5: He had left their front door open.
2: It's a very Aussie thing, isn't it?
5: He actually flashed all the carpet to remove the old carpet.
2: Oh, no.
5: Correct.
2: Well, they're all business, those guys. They've got other houses to go to. They're not faffing around.
5: Yeah, no, exactly. He was getting the job done. He did it really well.
2: Wow.
5: So then realised he had to relay my neighbour's carpet for free.
2: Oh, what a legend.
5: What he had done, yes, yeah.
2: This is an incredible story. Honestly, Jane, we had some incredible ones yesterday. I'm going to give you a $250 Chemist Warehouse voucher. Brilliant story.
5: Oh, thank you so much.
2: Pleasure.
5: Have a wonderful day.
2: And you. Thank you very, very much.
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0: Christian O'Connell Show. Christian, there's a servo Il Mildura that still pumps you full. Brian Servo, Miami on the Gold Coast, driveway service. So that's three places still keeping it alive in Australia. Christian, it's Matt from Parramatta again. Hi, Matt. My wrong, when my mum was making a caramel slices for us, I thought she'd left extra caramel in the fridge, so I decided to get a chug of it. It was gravy.
1: No. Oh, yeah.
0: When you expect sweet, but you get gravy, Christian, it's a shock.
1: Cold gravy.
0: Oh,
1: yeah. Coagulated.
0: Oh, coagulated. Today is World Shakespeare Day, and we know on this show what you come to the show for. Shakespeare content.
1: Mm-hmm.
0: SC, what we call it in the trade. Shakespeare songs.
1: Mm-hmm.
0: I'm still not convinced.
1: No, they will
0: this
1: get
0: is
1: it.
0: The right one.
1: They will get
0: you know,
1: it.
0: I'm just not convinced. Bogan TV shows, yes. Shakespeare songs?
1: We have range.
0: You're a rarely learned man at this time of the morning on the dial, Rio. Rest of us are in the gutter.
1: No, they are smart, learned listeners.
0: And also, what better way to reward someone for keeping the spirit and the wit of Shakespeare alive than $250 to spend at Red Rooster.
1: The bard's chicken of choice.
0: Oh, he loved a chook.

0: roast chicken for just $10. 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Mm. Treat everyone at work, in the office, on site. You get a chicken. You get a chicken. You, not you, you just started. But you can have a chicken. That's Australia's favourite roast, only at the Red Rooster. Shakespeare, according to the producer on this show, Shakespeare invented 3,000 words.
1: I've heard that.
0: Yeah, including alligator, bedroom, road, kissing, undress, zany.
1: Bedroom? Yeah. They didn't have a word for bedroom before Shakespeare.
0: They were like, why don't you and I go over there?
2: It was their chambers, wasn't
0: yes.
2: it?
0: Yes. All right, so Shakespeare songs.
1: Mm-hmm.
0: Ham, let it be.
1: That's good. Silver plus.
0: Don't patronise me. Well, you got a little partition, participation award for me. That's good. Well done, Timmy.
1: Mine are pretentious.
0: To be or not to, Billie Jean.
1: Silver.
0: King Lear or me.
1: Gold.
0: Othello from the other side. Adele.
1: Yes, gold.
0: 12th Night Fever.
1: Gold.
0: He loved to party in his bedroom.
1: He did.
0: And Counting Crows loved, were very influenced by Shakespeare, actually. Ah. That's right, Bard to Handel. Bard to Handel.
1: Silver Plus.
0: Yeah, yeah. What have you got?
1: Not one of their bigger tracks.
0: Yeah, no, but it's a great one. It's a great one. Hey, listen, we play Gautier.
1: It's true. Shake, shake, shake. Shake, shake, shake. Shakespeare booty.
0: Oh, Shakespeare. Wow, that is gold. See, that's what you get when you got 2 degrees, Rio. It's not wasted. It is. Gold.
1: Baby did a bar thing.
0: Oh, very good. Gold. I think you've mainly chosen this topic so you can showcase over the rest of us thicker kids. Basically, the people that listen to this show and some of the people that do the show are year repeaters. Always remember that.
1: Nothing wrong with that.
0: There's nothing wrong
1: that
0: with that.
1: That means they've done Shakespeare twice as much as I have. So.
0: They did not do Shakespeare at my school.
2: Oh, really?
0: No, England. Can you believe that?
1: What?
0: Not
2: That's
0: at my school.
2: Terrible.
0: My school was quite a rough one. It was more like a prison than a school. More like a penitentiary for a place of learning.
1: We had to do so much bloody Shakespeare.
2: So did we. I loved it.
0: None.
1: Really?
0: No.
2: That's unbelievable. I'm shocked by
1: that. And now, look, see, it would have been so helpful. It could have been your time wasted.
0: Yeah, you're right. I know. And what else have you got then?
1: One last one. Xanadu. Not a Shakespearean song. But you know what is? Much ado. About nothing. Xanadu, much ado.
0: Wow, really, really rolling in the aisles with these ones, aren't they?
2: Oh, dear you.
0: Bloody hell.
1: This will be good. This will be good.
0: Yeah. All right, what have you got then? What have you got? Shakespeare songs. You heard me right. What a prize to sweeten the deal. $250 to spend at Red Rooster. Keep the spirit of the bard alive today. All right, text yours in 0475-031043.
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0: 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Today, Shakespeare songs on World Shakespeare Day. Up for grabs. It's so Shakespearean.
1: Mm.
0: Oh, if the Bard was going to have hot food, he would have gone to the Red Rooster.
1: Absolutely.
0: He didn't have time to faff around and sit down and get back that parchment, knock out some more great banger plays.
1: I think they had a little stall in the Globe where
0: they
1: you could
0: did.
1: Go at
0: They did. That's out the bar there, and you can get a whole roast chicken for just $10. That's Australia's favourite roast, only at Red Rooster. $250 is a head of a price to spend at Red Rooster. All right, Shakespeare songs.
1: Mm.
0: What was he listening to on Shakespeare FM? Othello, is it me you're looking for?
1: Gold.
0: To be or not to Johnny be good.
1: Silver plus.
0: Well done, Edwin. Barred to the bone.
1: Oh, gold.
0: Well done, Lenny. A Bard Day's Night.
1: Silver.
0: Played it the other day, just a shrew of us. Just a shrew of us.
1: Gold.
0: Well done, Amanda. My Verona.
1: Oh, that's clever.
0: Oh, very good, Tracy.
1: Silver plus.
0: Sledge Hamlet.
1: Oh, wow. Gold.
0: Maureen. Great name. If you got a baby and you don't know what to call it Maureen. You see one of those good old names that come back around? Mo for short.
1: Mm.
0: Anyway, side note. Elliot Dean. Get out my Midsummer Night's Dream. Get into my car.
1: Silver.
0: And let's head to the Rooster. Much Ado About Nothing Compares to You.
1: Ooh, silver plus.
0: Well done, Simon. Britney Shakespeare's.
1: That's funny. Silver.
0: Puck in the middle with you. Puck in the middle with you.
1: Ah, gold.
0: Good to see a puck one in there. Yes. Well done, Joe. King Lear of Wishful Thinking.
1: Silver.
0: Midsummer of 69. The Baird Adams.
1: Oh, God. Very good. Gold.
0: Ugly Kid Joe, they love Shakespeare, didn't they? Everything About Shrew. I hate Everything About Shrew. Taming of
1: the Shrew.
0: Well done, Jono.
1: Gold.
0: Return of the Macbeth. Return of the Macbeth.
2: Yes, indeed.
0: And this one in the middle of it, Edward Kitchen Hands. Nope, wrong one, mate.
1: Huh.
0: Yeah. We all live in Othello submarine.
1: Othello submarine.
0: Well done,
1: Gold.
0: Freddie. Yorok me Amadeus. Yorick me Amadeus.
1: Very niche reference there.
0: Yes.
1: Gold.
0: Be all Bohemian raps to be.
1: Silver.
0: Shylocking on Heaven's Door.
1: Silver
0: That's
1: plus.
0: A very smart one. Well done, Sue. Shakespeare in the car.
1: Sky.
0: Car. Mum. Mm. Can we get a rooster?
1: Silver.
0: It's been a Bard Day's Night. There, well done, Nathan.
1: Gold.
0: Okay, who is... Who's pulling into the rooster? Which one of our winners?
1: It's Mo.
0: Mo, Maureen Hunter. Well done. You are today's winner. We are back tomorrow on the show. It's, wow, we're into Friday tomorrow. What a crazy quick week. Tomorrow on the show, BFE, Big Friday Energy. We'll have the People's Playlist. And also, we will be doing a part three on The Wrong. There's a load more emails still coming in. They're brilliant. Your stories about The Wrong. Whatever the story is to do with the theme of The Wrong, we'll do some more tomorrow on the show. Christian at christianoconnell.com. com.au. That's my email. Thank you very much. Have a great day. We're back tomorrow. Take care.
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22: It's showtime.
23: Good afternoon, Amanda.
24: Hi.
23: How are you?
24: I'm good. If you're wondering what the smell of onion is, it's not my BO.
23: Because you're wearing too much jacket for inside, I'm just going to say.
24: Someone else said
23: it's very
24: that.
23: Nice. Too
24: someone
23: much
24: else,
23: jacket.
24: Someone else said to me, is it cold in your studio? But this jacket's the wrong size or shape. It's a vintage jacket to wear over jumpers. So this has to be the outfit.
23: What time do you have to get back to the TARDIS?
24: Oh, shut up. Don't laugh, Ryan. Ryan's just like Paddington. Are you going to mention that?
23: He spent good money on that coat.
24: Thank you. This is an expensive coat.
23: Look, yeah, I know, but he. Could I say how much you spent on that?
25: Yeah.
23: Okay. $2,000 on that coat.
24: But that was about 2 years ago.
25: Yeah, so it's an investment.
24: It's an investment. Ryan will still be wearing that when he's like 6 months.
23: He
24: from
23: did
24: now.
23: Spend $2,000 on a full set of armor for his. Kingdom
24: a
23: of Fools
24: full set of armour.
23: A full set of armour.
24: But you haven't let me say why this room smells of onion. People think it's my BO.
23: Well, betwixt the two, it's a stink fest in here.
24: It's not. I've done this once before with you, and you poo-pooed it, but we're going to do it again. I've seen this thing online where you say, weirdly, if you add this to this, it tastes like something so different. So I'm going to do an experiment with you and Ryan.
23: Okay, great. I look forward to your experimentation.
24: And also, you've got beer.
23: Maybe it's me. Action-packed show today coming up. Instagram makes its return and we can't do anything until we do the Fast Five. This is how we get the day underway. We would love to hear from you.

0: Hello there, it's Jonesy the Man, cheering for Sheeran. It's Thursday afternoon and the Fast Five is ready to go.
1: Can this thing go
2: faster than the speed of light?
3: Jonesy and Amanda's
2: Fast Five.
0: But are you ready to take it on? All five questions, can you do it in one go? If you do that, Amanda will say,
4: well, you don't have to do it in one go, yeah, but if you still get question five right, a $300 Woolworths grocery voucher thanks to Skippy peanut butter.
0: Rhonda is in Tarnay. Hello, Rhonda.
5: Hi there.
4: Hello, Rhonda, how are you going?
5: Good.
4: Let's see what we can do for you today. Question one is this. What's generally bigger, a canoe or a kayak?
5: I think that would be a canoe.
4: Yeah, they're usually bigger, wider, heavier than a kayak.
0: Rhonda, you answer that with a degree of authority. Do you do a bit of canoeing?
5: No. I've just seen a few around the lakes and the rivers.
0: Yeah.
4: The lakes and the rivers. Very poetic.
0: Have you seen Deliverance?
5: Is that a
4: canoe or a kayak?
0: That was a canoe.
4: Yeah, you couldn't get that balance in a kayak.
0: No, can't get that balance anywhere. Let's play Cover Me, Rhonda. Cover me.
6: I got you covered, boss.
4: Now, Ryan has really gone to town with this. What song is this rubber chicken covering here, Rhonda? Oh, come on. Sounds like Ryan has sat on a kazoo.
0: Rhonda?
5: It's familiar, but I can't think of the name.
4: Oh, I think Rhonda just wants to pretend this has never happened.
0: Rhonda. Kathleen is in Summerhill.
4: Hi, Kathleen.
7: Hi.
4: Hello. Have a listen to this if you dare. Well, it's a very famous song,
0: Ryan, when
4: sung
0: you're using,
4: by a rubber chicken.
0: When you're using the rubber chicken, where are you squeezing it?
8: He'd grab it from the, you know.
0: Like a bagpipe?
8: Yeah.
0: Or?
8: Yeah.
4: Kathleen? What's the song, Kathleen?
7: Play it one more time, please. I'm
4: out. Oh, how annoying. Yes, we'll do this for you.
0: Okay, Kathleen, we're going to need an answer.
7: I don't know. Nah.
4: It's not your fault. We just don't want to hear it again.
0: I find it slightly mesmerizing.
4: Oh, you do not.
0: I do.
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0: The Friday Feels sessions are back, and this next one is going to be a beaut.
4: Absolutely. Two of Australia's music legends have teamed up for a national tour, and they're coming in to give us a sneak peek.
0: Ian Moss.
4: And Troy Cassadaley.
0: FFS.
4: Why?
0: Friday Feels sessions. Ian Moss, Troy Cassadaley, together at last in our studio.
4: Don't miss it.
0: Do the voice.
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0: Jonesy and Amanda.
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6: 5CC.

0: It's Jonesy and Amanda driving you home this Thursday afternoon, the 30th of July. Good afternoon to you.
1: Well, we find ourselves
0: here. We're going to play the Fast Five intro.
1: Oh, okay.
2: How fast can this thing go?
3: Faster than the speed of light.
4: Jonesy and Amanda.
5: Fast Five.
0: See, I do the DJ
1: bits.
0: Yeah,
1: but then you pointed at me.
0: No, no.
1: That's Ryan's bit to play the intro. Point at Ryan.
0: I don't need
1: to. Does this smell of raw onion in here putting you off? It is a bit off-putting, isn't it?
0: I do all the little DJ bits, and then you do all the other stuff.
1: Okay, well, it's time to play Cover Me.
6: Cover, boss.
1: This is horrific. Ryan has recorded a rubber chicken doing a cover of a particular song.
0: Mm-hmm.
1: He's found another part of the song to play this time.
0: Yeah, maybe. Just quietly, I think you're spending too much time with that chicken. Mark is in Maribyrnong. Hello, Mark.
1: Hello, Mark.
7: Hello.
1: Do you know what the song is?
7: Yeah, I believe it's Africa by Toto.
1: Yes, it is.
0: You believe right.
1: They'd be thrilled with that version sung by a rubber chicken.
0: Question number three. Sorry, I've lost my notes.
1: I can see that. It's multiple choice. So you just do the DJ bits, Brendan.
0: Okay.
1: It's multiple choice. Which of
0: I'll
1: these
0: let you
1: countries?
0: Be the talent.
1: Which of these? At least I can read. Which of these countries has no snakes? A. New Zealand. B. Germany. Or C. Vanuatu.
7: Vanuatu.
1: No, it's not Vanuatu.
0: James is in French's Forest.
1: Hi, James.
8: Oh, hi.
1: Hello. Which of these countries has no snakes? Is it New Zealand or is it Germany?
8: The New Zealand.
1: Mm-hmm. Yeah, and they don't have any bitey spiders either. They wonder how we all live to adulthood.
0: I wonder why they didn't get all that stuff.
1: Yeah.
0: The Bee Gees were formed by brothers Barry, Robin, and Maurice Gibb. Who is the oldest brother?
8: Maurice.
1: No.
0: Oh.
1: No.
0: Matt's in Belmont.
1: Hello, Matt.
9: Hey, guys.
1: It wasn't Maurice, who was in fact the youngest, technically.
0: Mm-hmm.
1: Barry and Robin, who was the eldest?
9: Thinking it might be Barry.
1: It is Barry. And Maurice and Robin were twins,
0: yep.
1: But Robin was born 35 minutes before Maurice.
0: Right. So, right, 35 minutes before.
1: Mm.
0: Which was the other one that died? Andy.
1: Andy was their brother who died in his very early 30s. Mm. I've got a magazine at home, my 16 magazine,
0: yeah.
1: Where he's quoted as saying he loves living a healthy life.
0: Yeah.
1: And so they said he had heart issues, but I think the heart issues were brought on by bad addiction issues.
0: He died at 37.
1: Issues. Was it by bad addiction issues, yeah.
0: And poor old Barry's the only one left. We spoke to him, remember?
1: Eldest.
0: We had a chat, was quite sad, because his mother had just died, Mrs. Gibb, and he said, I'm the only one left.
1: Yeah.
0: It was really...
1: Yeah. When you come
0: Barry.
1: From a tribe of boys, you
0: yeah.
1: and you're the eldest, you don't expect to be the last one.
0: Which country grows the most peanuts, Matt?
9: Ooh. Jeepers.
0: Jeepers.
1: The language, Matt. Jeepers. Do you want to give Matt a clue? Go on.
0: Amanda just went there recently.
1: I did. I went there recently.
9: I've no idea where you went to recently.
0: Matt.
1: I'll bring my passport in for you.
0: Steve is in St. Peter's.
1: Hello, Steve.
10: Hey.
0: Pete. Steve.
1: Well, you're having a shocker.
0: I don't know what's happened to me.
1: Which country grows the most peanuts? I'll give you a clue. It's one of the world's most populated countries.
0: And Amanda's just been there.
10: China?
1: China.
0: Yeah, get out of China.
1: Grows the most peanuts.
0: Congratulations, you won the jam pack. You've got $300 worth of Woolworths grocery voucher.

0: What are you? For we will have it again for you tomorrow.
1: We will. But coming up next, I'll finally put the raw onion that's in this room to good use.
0: You know what? Why don't you just keep it out in the kitchen?
1: Because I just wanted to get prepared. We're going to do a taste test. It's not TikTok Tucker. It's right. A taste experiment.
0: Yeah, yeah.
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9: Amanda brings the common sense. Jonesy brings the nonsense.
10: Jonesy and Amanda.

0: Across Australia, it's Jonesy and Amanda driving you home.
1: Let me get my bits and my bobs. So this room has been smelling of raw onion for a reason. We've tried this once before and it wasn't very successful. But
0: can I just say,
1: I
0: walked into the kitchen to make us teas and coffees. I opened the fridge and a portal of hell smell came out of it. Shut the fridge. And at that point, all the young people filed into the kitchen.
1: And they thought you'd let one go.
0: Yeah, so, because I'm of a certain age.
1: Okay.
0: You know what I mean?
1: There's no fridge in the kitchen, Brendan.
0: I said, it's not me. And then I opened the fridge, have a whiff, and then it didn't
1: smell as
0: bad.
1: What's that noise then, they said?
0: It's not me.
1: Anyway. Now, you've got a plate in front of you that has a variety of,
0: yes.
1: don't let them touch each other because the variety of ingredients.
0: It looks like one of those day on a plate things.
1: Oh, yes. Pete Evans. I want you to take I want you to take a piece of onion.
0: Mm-hmm.
1: So you've got a piece of raw onion, piece of onion.
0: What, the whole bit of onion? Or?
1: Just one piece of it, say, one slice.
0: That's a Spanish onion.
1: One round of it. And put that on the tomato.
0: Yep.
1: You should take two of them. And I want you to take a, don't eat the whole thing because I'm going to ask you what you think it tastes like.
0: Tomato and onion.
1: And then after that,
0: yeah.
1: I'm going to tell you what people have said it tastes, what this combination is supposed to taste like and see if you feel it then. So take one bite.
0: Yeah.
1: Our breath will be lovely.
0: Well, it tastes like tomato and onion.
1: What if I was to tell you that's supposed to taste like bacon?
0: No.
1: Take another bite thinking of bacon.
0: No.
1: That doesn't taste at all like bacon. What do you think, Ryan?
2: No.
1: How about this one? Yeah. This one I'm intrigued by.
0: Right.
1: You've got a bit of boiled egg there.
0: How long has this egg been sitting out in the...
1: 3 weeks tops. I just got it out of the stinky fridge.
0: Okay.
1: Squeeze some lemon on it.
0: Put some lemon on the egg.
1: Take a bite.
0: Lip, sip, suck. Yep. What does that taste like?
1: Well, you tell me.
0: Egg and lemon?
1: It's supposed to taste like... crumbed chicken like KFC.
0: No.
1: This is a rort, isn't it?
0: I've got one more. We should have meetings. Don't we have a meeting before
1: take
0: the
1: a
0: show?
1: Take a piece of apple.
0: Yep.
1: Yeah. Oh, look, I've been taken.
0: This is a piece of.
1: Take a piece of apple.
0: Yep.
1: We'll put this on our socials because you might have a bit
0: doing?
1: Of. And a chocolate chip biscuit.
0: Yep.
1: Bite into it.
0: What's that supposed to taste like?
1: Red wine.
2: Oh, okay.
1: Does it not?
0: No.
1: Take another bite thinking of red wine.
0: It doesn't matter.
1: No. Sorry about that.
0: Well, that's 2 minutes and 57 seconds.
1: Well,
0: I'm not going to get back.
1: Why don't you talk about your downpipes for me?
0: Okay.
1: Or your stinky bum when you open the fridge.
3: Five double C.

0: Hello there, it's Jonesy Demander driving you home this Thursday afternoon.
1: I had such a lovely start to my day today. Most mornings I'll take the dog down to take a walk along the beach.
0: Mm-hmm.
1: These days, between the fact I can't be bothered and that she's older too, we drive down there now and just buy a coffee from the kiosk down there and
0: yep.
1: just walk along the waterfront. So nice. Not on the water, but on the, you know,
0: yep.
1: pavement.
0: Yeah, I know how pavements work
1: okay.
0: and how
1: and people, walk along them.
0: Yeah.
1: Okay. Anyway, I saw this woman holding a little baby, about a three-month-old baby, a little baby boy. She was standing in the sun. Little baby boy. He had a little blue jumper on. He had little Ugg boots on.
0: Oh,
1: and he had a cute little hat. I just went, ugh. And as I walked past, she said, "Sorry to bother you, but would you mind holding my baby? I just need to fix the harness that she was wearing for him." So I said, "Do I mind? I would pay you for this experience."
0: Yeah.
1: So I held this little baby. He was so warm and snuggly, and he just lay against my chest. And I said to her, "Any woman who's got grown-up children would give anything to feel this again." And all my friends, we all talk about this, that you're so busy, and you're living it again because you're a grandparent.
0: Yeah.
1: And that bit where you're just when they're your babies and you're trying to keep them alive and you're tired and all the rest of it, you can't just and all of us say what we'd give to have one day of holding them as little babies.
0: Oh, it's so sweet.
1: And I got to hold him and I said, "If you set up a booth here and charge middle-aged women to come and hold your baby, you will make a lot of money." And the little baby, his name was Barry.
0: Oh, Barry, old school name.
1: It was so cute.
0: Oh, that's sweet.
1: It was so cute.
0: Because it's interesting, isn't it, in the world of man and woman.
1: Man and woman.
0: Man and woman. Like, man can't do that. Like, I find since I've become a grandfather, I look at little kids, I go, "Oh, he's so cute." And then you've got to be, there's a mindset.
1: There certainly is. Well, she waited. There were people walking past.
0: She waited till a woman, you came past.
1: She said, "I was waiting to see if there's someone that seemed appropriate who'd want to hold my baby."
0: This happened to me probably about this time last year. I was coming home from a business lunch, and I'd caught the train.
1: Mr. Drunky Skunks.
0: No, I was well within my faculties. Anyway, I got off the train. It starts to rain. I go, "Damn!" As I'm walking up the train steps, there's an umbrella sitting there. I went, "Thank you, universe." So I'm walking home with the umbrella.
1: A stolen umbrella.
0: Yeah, but it was just sitting there abandoned.
1: Like a barbecue chicken all over again.
0: For God's sake, let that go. As I'm walking along, I see this young mother and she's breastfeeding her baby standing up at the side of the road and she's been caught in the rain.
1: On the side of the road?
0: Yes, because she's waiting for her husband to pick her up.
1: And the baby needed to be fed.
0: And the baby needed to be fed. And I thought,
1: started
0: here.
1: Started to rain.
0: And I said, I can assist here. I can help you.
1: How?
0: With the umbrella.
1: Oh, right.
0: And she went, "Oh, no." And she looked over, harangued. I said, "No, I'm not a weirdo." But I just
1: anyone that says to you, "I'm not a weirdo," is often a weirdo.
0: "I just found this umbrella. I'll stand behind you and you feed the baby." She said, "No, no, my husband's just down there." I said, no, it's okay." And then people started walking past looking at me. Now,
1: Ryan and I both have our heads in our hands. Cut to the end. Was this story okay?
0: I ended up giving her the umbrella, but it didn't help her. She said, "I can't hold it and breastfeed the baby."
1: So you breastfed the baby? Cough up a hairball. My lovely story has gone here.
0: Mine's a lovely story too.
1: Your voice has got a little high.
0: Coming up, it's Thursday. I like Thursday because AA Chattery drops.
1: I'll tell you all that's in AA Chattery. And what else have we got coming? Oh, there was a story I saw in the news last night. Speaking of children, runaways.
0: Okay.
1: We'll talk about that.

0: We'll see.
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9: And we called it like the girl's plate of an episode in that it was bits and pieces of stuff we just wanted to talk about. We went back through some of the things that our teacups have asked us about. We did an episode a little while ago about jewellery, and there's a woman who curates jewellery for estates when people have passed away. She said there's two types. There's one where the family look at all the jewels and they say, wow, look at all this. I never saw mum wearing it. And other families where they go, look at all the stuff. Oh, yeah, remember mum wore this and all that. And it can't. We spoke about the nature of the jewelry in our lives. We want to be the people that wear our things and create family memories. But we both spoke about being mothers of sons, what you do with your stuff. And how we honour our stuff and honour the stuff that we inherit as well. And there was a big discussion as part of our group, our teacups, as I say, as to if you inherit your mum's or your grandmother's stuff and you're not and it's not your style, is it okay to remake it? And we had lots of comments about that. People saying, think about your mum, think about your grandma. Would they rather you were wearing it or that it was just sitting in a drawer somewhere? And most people said, remodel it, wear it, make it yours, and then it's your turn to pass it on.
11: It's like with men, it's tools. You know, tools would be the same thing, or your tools.
9: But that's using something is different to wearing something for taste.
11: Sure.
9: And to honour something.
11: Your kids aren't into tools?
9: Yeah, well, that's the thing. That's fair enough too. That's absolutely fair enough.
11: Or motorcycles. I got a bunch of motorcycles.
9: Yeah, and
11: what
9: mean things
11: there?
9: To you. What if they turn it into
11: a brooch?
9: This is all this big discussion. So lots of things. And I spoke also to Anita about an epiphany I'd had with some help from a therapist about how I feel, the image I have of me spinning all these plates in my life and trying to keep the plates going. And she said, why are you spinning the plates? Mm. And it's true. Why did I feel as if that the whole world would fall apart if I wasn't spinning the plates?
11: Yeah.
9: So we have, she's a psychologist. She's also, you know, my best friend. So interesting discussion on this week's Double H Chattery.
11: I told you that. Don't spin the plates. That's for the dude at the circus.
9: Well, I felt I was the circus dude. And now I've run away to leave the circus.
11: So you've come back home.
9: I've come back home from the circus.
11: Double H Chattery, it drops today. 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
0: 5CC.

0: Hello there, it's Jonesy Demander driving you home. One of the things in doing our new hours, we used to do a breakfast radio show for many years and moderately successful. Actually, we did pretty well.
1: And more than moderately. Now so we why do you say that? We were more successful than that.
0: We were doing pretty well. And mostly I get home, I used to watch ACA, I used to worship at the table of ACA, largely for the promo. You love the promo. I love the promo. Like, remember on ACA, the cul-de-sac of creeps.
2: The cul-de-sac of creeps. Welcome to Corella Plex, where 65 convicted sex offenders live together in the one street.
1: Their Christmas in July must be weird.
0: Kids, don't go to that street. Or remember the ultrasound ogre.
2: Pregnant mum's most treasured moment, but they're all fake. Hundreds of women fleeced by Australia's ultrasound ogre.
0: And your favourite would have been the sleaze of squeeze.
1: Oh, yeah.
2: The sleaze of squeeze. Sexual harassment on a stepladder. Lynn's only 4.5 feet tall. And when she climbed up to reach something at work, her boss, Laurie, would grope her bottom with both hands.
0: I was getting a bit worried that maybe, because I was missing
1: I'd
0: out on
1: I've forgotten about those greatest hits.
0: I get home just as Ali's getting onto ACA and it starts. But last night I was happy. I don't know if I'm too happy about the alliteration.
3: The pre-dawn wake-up call that has residents squawking. So who is this mysterious seed spreader?
4: Why do you like feeding the birds so much?
3: Join me.
0: So it's either the mysterious seed spreader or the Burwood Birdman.
4: What's on the menu today? Do you have any idea the drama you've caused for the residents here? Why do you like feeding the birds so much? Don't you want to stick around and see them eat the food you've provided? You're causing poo explosions. People have poo all over their balconies, all over their cars. Do you want people to be pooed on all the time?
1: I thought she was leaving my restaurant.
0: So what's happening here? There's this guy, mysterious man, gets up at the crack of dawn and throws seed everywhere.
1: Not where he doesn't live there himself.
0: No. And I said, why? And the
1: I said, why?
0: There's a few theories. He's a jilted lover, and the person lives in that particular block of units. The other one is developers want the people to get out of there. So it's a bit Scooby-Doo.
1: Imagine doing that by just making birds flock around.
0: Well, it could work. People say, oh, I might get out of there. Other people are blaming this kid. He started.
1: Don't go near the cul-de-sac.
0: Keep away. Yeah. Keep well away from that cul-de-sac.
1: Speaking of kids.
0: Yes.
1: Oh, that's.
0: Come on.
1: I saw on the news last night two little kids, 2 5-year-olds.
0: I saw that little.
1: They broke away. They ran away. And yes, I think my kids were never runaways, but we'll talk about it.
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0: Hello there, it's Jonesy and Amanda driving you home.
1: Were your kids prone to running away? Because
0: no.
1: Some kids just do. Some kids, their parents are always saying they will escape from anywhere.
0: Mm.
1: My kids were never like that, but I saw this story on the news last night.
2: An investigation is underway at a Melbourne childcare centre after this. Two young children escaped through a fence running for more than a kilometre down busy city streets. The young boy and girl broke free from the Isabel Henderson Kindergarten in Fitzroy North, racing home to watch cartoons. Thankfully, those bystanders saw them and were able to notify authorities.
1: The mum said that when she saw them come into the house, she went, what the hell's going on? But the footage, they're just walking down the street, skipping. Just skipping.
0: And they just want to get home and watch cartoons.
1: They want to go home and watch cartoons.
0: Yeah.
1: There'll always be one kid that'll just want to take off.
0: When we were kids, and I guess this doesn't happen anymore, we used to have a guy that used to live across the road from us, Harry, and he was a florist. Mm-hmm. And he was a single man, lived by himself, and I think he was an alcoholic as well. Anyway, it's Christmas Eve. Back in the 70s. And my brother and I are just out the front of his house. He used to have a collection of broken down cars out the front.
1: Mm-hmm.
0: And we used to play in the cars and pretend to drive them. He said, hey, boys, you want to go and have a look at the bay? We'll go fishing. I went, yeah, okay. And we used to live down the road from a bay. So we walked down to the bay.
1: So you didn't tell your mum?
0: No, we just wandered off with him. I would have been about 8. My brother would have been about 6. And so we go down to the bay and it's real Tom Sawyer stuff. We're fishing. We caught a little fish. And then we went up to the shop. And because he wanted to get some ice to put the fishy in. And he's like, you guys want an ice cream? Yeah, sure. Bought us ice creams. So we were gone for some hours. And then when I was coming up the road on the way back, I saw my mum and she looked a bit concerned. And I'm going, hey,
1: yeah. We've
0: just been out with Harry. He said, well, I wish someone told me.
1: Yes, rightly so. These days you wouldn't do that. And parents wouldn't.
0: Well, you got that Life 360 thing.
1: Yeah. But there is.
0: And I'm not saying if I had, like, my grandson suddenly went missing for some hours, I would be a bit distressed, I would imagine.
1: Mm. Skipping down the road to watch cartoons.
0: With an old Darrow across the road.
1: That's grandpa. But let's do Tales of the Runaway. And what I mean by that is your kid one of those little ones that all the kids are playing around, you turn around, he's taken Santa's hat and he's sitting over in the corner or whatever. You know, some kids are just like that. And remember in our day, the image was you'd take a stick and put your belongings at the end of it because you wanted to run away from home.
0: Like the littlest hobo.
1: Yeah, the littlest hobo. So if you want to join me for just grab your hat and come travel like the hobo was a dog.
0: Yeah. A singing dog.
1: Who was welcomed into town after town. Let's call it this, Tales of the Runaway.
0: We'd love to hear from you.
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0: Hello there, it's Jonesy Demander. The tribal drummer's beating Tales of the Runaway.
1: Traveling around from town to town.
0: Yes.
1: Sometimes I think I'll settle down.
0: Okay.
2: Why has no one reworked that show? Barnaby Joyce, perhaps. Finds a dog at his door, he gets a different result entirely.
0: Well, at least it'd stay there.
2: We're talking today about Tales of the Runaway. There was a story in the news last night of 2 5-year-olds that busted out of their school.
3: 2 young children escaped through a fence running for more than a kilometre down busy city street, racing home to watch cartoons.
0: Jeepers.
2: To watch cartoons. Hi, Heather. Who ran away?
4: Okay, so this is actually a story about my mum she loves to tell. She was born in, she was in Switzerland, and she decided to go for a little train ride. So she jumped on the train, went to the end of the line. And eventually, you know, the guards sort of picked her off and said, oh, where have you come from? She was missing for about 24 hours and they even searched the lake looking for her, thinking she'd gone into the lake or something. So,
2: how old was she, did you say?
4: 5.
2: Wow. And she'd just taken off?
4: Yeah, she likes trains. So she's like, I'm going on a train ride.
2: Wow.
0: You know, it just makes you feel sick.
2: I know, doesn't it? That makes you feel sick. Thank you, Heather.
0: We lost our youngest son on the train in Singapore. He would have been about 7 or 8. We all got off the train. Automatic doors closed, so he just takes off.
2: And you don't know the train system. You don't know where the platforms were where the train was going.
0: And so then, you know, we went to the people, the main people of the train system, and they said, well, yeah, he's got to be on our network somewhere. We just can't find him. And then it's at that moment your whole life slows down.
2: And you think, this is where everything changes.
0: And you see those stories in the news, you think, well, does he now belong to Singapore? And this guy saw my face and he said, mate, it's okay. It's not New York. He'll be okay. We'll find him. Mm. And we did, but jeepers. It was pretty, he's gone for about, you know, 45 minutes.
2: Cripes. Well, we're looking for stories of runaways. They don't have to be that dramatic.
0: Leanne has joined us.
2: Who ran away, Leanne?
5: My 5-year-old grandson, he ran away from the school holiday program and took a little buddy with him. And now whenever holidays come along, my son has to take time off work because he has been suspended from holiday programs.
2: Oh,
0: and Leanne, can I, as a grandparent, the amount of responsibility that you would have.
5: It's crazy. It's absolutely crazy. I can't believe it.
2: But Leanne wasn't there. It didn't run
0: away
2: from Leanne.
0: It's on your phone, but it's on your watch, though.
2: No, but you, I don't think, I don't think so. But what was he running away to do? What was his plan?
5: No idea. All I know is that he got suspended because he went through, he dug a hole under the fence and escaped through there.
2: Dug a hole? Wow.
0: What is he, in The Great Escape?
2: Yes.
0: Putting dirt down his pants? What are you, around the play yard?
2: Wow, thank you.
0: Leanne, thank you. Kate has joined us.
2: Hello, Kate. Tell us about the runaway.
6: Hi. So the runaway was me, and this was back in 1975, and we were at Chatty Shopping Centre, Chadston.
0: Yep.
6: And I ran away from my grandmother, and somebody found me and took me to centre management, and eventually she came up and to collect me, and they said, is this your grandmother? And I said, no, that's not my grandmother, because they were giving me lollies and Coke and shit. And I looked the bold in the eye and said, nope, she's not my grandma.
2: Oh, Kate. What a horror. What
0: I've never
2: a
0: seen
2: horror.
0: This woman in my life.
2: And now as an adult, do you just look back and think, oh, that was terrible?
6: It was awful.
2: Oh.
0: What a little piece of work.
2: Kate still lives in that shopping centre.
0: Kate.
2: Never made it home.
0: I will take some more.
2: Yes.
7: 5CC.

0: Across Australia, Jonesy and Amanda driving you home. You might have seen those little kids on the news in Melbourne.
1: 5 years old, they broke out of their school.
2: Two young children escaped through a fence running for more than a kilometre down busy city street, racing home to watch cartoons.
1: So we're calling this Tales of the Runaway, and I'm enjoying that it gives us a chance to play the littlest.
3: Traveling around from town to town.
1: Remember the dog that went from house to house?
0: Sometimes and what did he do?
1: He went to Barnaby's down. Place.
0: Sit down!
1: It's the gift that keeps on giving, it really
0: it
1: is.
0: Works. Rose has joined us.
1: Hello, Rose. Ran away?
4: Hi, how are you guys?
1: Very well.
4: Good, good. But mine isn't nearly as exciting as the ones you had before, but it's very cute. I've got a lovely 2-year-old grandson, Hugo, and who can do no wrong, of course, at that age. So I did rouse on him once, and he got very offended and took off to the front door and let himself out. And then he was climbing up the fence, trying to open the latch and get out. And I thought, oh, I'll just see. So I undid the latch for him, and he only had a nappy on, nothing else. And off he goes. He went down probably 7 or 8 houses and turned to head off to the park, at which stage I said, right, that's it, and picked him up and, of course, kicking and screaming. But that I think we're going to have to watch him as he gets older. He's going to be a real runaway.
1: I love the idea of, you know, I'm trying to run away, but Grandma, can you help me with a latch on the fence?
0: Imagine if that backfired, Rose. Imagine if you slipped over or something like that and then he just scooted off.
1: Or the neighbours watched you you watch him go down the street in his nappy.
0: Now, this is my fear about being a grandparent. Yeah. Level of responsibility own kids.
1: Oh.
0: It's like that time, remember I used to go surfing with your son, Jack, when he was little? And we're out of that big reef and this big wave came. I said, mate, just duck down. I thought, if he dies, Amanda is never going to let me go.
1: Well, duh. She'll never laugh at this.
0: She won't see the funny side.
1: No. Wow.
0: Thank you, Rose. Sue has joined us.
1: Hello, Sue. Who ran away?
5: My brother, many, many, many years ago, when he was in 4-year-old kinder.
1: Mm-hmm.
5: After about 3 days, he thought, I've had enough. I'm ready to go home. So he climbed over the fence and he was on his way home, except he was going the wrong way. The kinder teacher caught him and brought him back and told Mum, much to her horror, at the end of the session.
1: Yes. Imagine a kid thinking, you know what, I've had enough, I'm out of here.
0: I'm going to do this again.
1: Yeah, that's right. You've got to do it day after day, sucko. I'm sorry, that's how it goes.
0: Thank you, Sue. Debbie has joined us.
1: All right, Debbie, we'll wrap up with you. Who ran away?
6: Hi, Amanda and Jonesy. So it was myself. I was upset with my mother for cutting my hair too short.
1: Right.
6: So I packed a bag, and in the bag I put my one-month-old baby sister because she was my baby, I felt. I got across the road and one house down, and the neighbour heard her crying, and hence I was stopped.
1: Wow, you had a baby in
0: like
1: your
0: bag.
1: Like
0: a one-month-old. It's like a newborn.
1: Wow.
6: Nothing else. I would have been about 5 or 6.
0: Oh, God.
6: So, you know, just a baby, because there's no way that mean lady was having my baby.
1: Oh, that mean hair-cutting lady. Oh, Debbie, that is a brilliant story. Thank you.
0: They were harsh times, weren't they?
1: I'm taking the baby.
0: Like, people talk about, what about the good old days?
1: The good old days. Pack a baby and off you go.
0: Oh, thank you, Debbie.
1: Oh, so good.
0: Thank you for all your calls. Coming up, Instagram makes its return. If you'd like to register for Instagram, jonesyandamanda.com.au.
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15: For the west coast today, partly cloudy, chance of morning fog throughout the Stricky Bay. Light winds becoming north to northeasterly, around 15 to 25 kilometres an hour this morning. Alliston getting up to 17, Woodna also 17. The eastern Eyre Peninsula cloudy, chance of morning fog, light winds. Cleve expecting 15, Kimber also 15. For the lower Eyre Peninsula cloudy, chance of morning fog, light winds becoming northeasterly, around 15 to 20 kilometres an hour in the late evening. Coffin Bay getting up to 17, Cummins 16 and 15 for Port Lincoln.
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21: 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I've heard them describe him as a drunken idiot.
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23: Yeah, okay.
24: Out of the way, Toby.
25: Jonesy and Amanda, those are names that you would never forget.
26: It's showtime!
0: Hello there. If you're driving home, just take it easy on the road. Have you seen some of those crazy accidents that's happened?
1: I thought it might have been AI. A car went into the side of a bus up where the windows are.
0: It looked like something out of Fast and the Furious.
1: Cripes.
0: And then there's this bloke on his motorbike that's lane filtering through the Burnley Tunnel there, and he's gone up next to an oversized truck. He's hit one of the little flags that stick out.
1: Oh.
0: You know, don't do that.
1: Has he lived?
0: Yeah, he's fine. He's lucky as anything. But, you know, as a motorcyclist, I'm a big fan of lane filtering. It works for motorcycles, and it is now legal in this country. But if we do dumb things like this, they're going to take the lane filtering away, and that's the last thing we want. So, like that dude, he didn't need to go between the truck and the van. Could have gone on the other side, bro.
1: So if what are your rules for lane
0: filtering? You're allowed to lane filtering.
1: But I mean, your personal rules is for visibility and all of that. Like, don't go near a truck. Don't
0: go near an oversized truck. I don't go next to truck and dogs. That's the tipper trucks or semi-trailers. Any truck. You know, lane filter between cars, preferably when they're stopped.
1: Because they can see you.
0: But this dude, he's missed the flag. He's lucky he's not dead. Oof. But he could wreck it for everyone as well. And then we're all sitting in the traffic, stuck.
1: There's a was it a community announcement from Brendan?
0: That's my community announcement. You remember I was the mayor of, had the mayoral robes for a Motorcycle Awareness Month.
1: Had to have them cleaned.
0: Well, you know, I'll just say something about lane filtering, because in Australia, a lot of people, when they brought it in into Sydney, they set it up in the city to see how it worked, because the coppers couldn't really enforce it. So they decided what we're going to do is we're going to set up a trial in Sussex Street in the city. So around that time, this was a few years ago, I went to a lot of motorcycle events and just explained, look, don't go hitting mirrors on cars or anything like that, because they want this trial to fail.
1: Oh.
0: So instead, it was extreme success. Not one mirror was hit. Not one incident was recorded.
1: Right.
0: Because it looks a little bit sketchy, but motorcycles by and large look sketchy. And I say this, I've been riding one since I was 19. I don't drive a car. But the point is, if we do this sort of stuff, the government, next minute we're wearing stupid high vis and not being allowed to lane filter. Mm. So if you're riding a bike, just keep your wits about you.
1: Be careful.
0: And we can have nice things.
1: Well, coming up, there's something that we'd like to put to the pub test. We spoke about it yesterday involving Luke Wilson, the actor.
0: Oh, yeah.
1: I'd like to know your opinion on that.
0: Instagram coming up as well.
2: 5CC.

0: Is your Facebook just videos of recipes you'll never make or weird memes your father-in-law liked?
1: Yes!
0: Fix your algorithm today and follow Jonesy and Amanda wherever you do your scrolling.

0: Hello there. It's Jonesy and Amanda driving you home this Thursday, the 30th of July, with you two. I don't know. It must be the domain of young men, because I don't think women did this. But when you were young, as decoration, did you put empty liquor bottles around on shelving in
1: your place? You know what we did have? A friend of mine, we had an old Chianti bottle that we put a candle in.
0: Yeah.
1: And once we had a Matus. Remember Matus? Had a really nice shaped bottle.
0: And had a basket.
1: No, that was the Chianti. The Matus Rosé was like this really nice shaped bottle, and we'd put a candle in that or flowers in that.
0: Yeah.
1: But other than that, the answer is no.
0: I remember, and it is the domain of young men. When I was young, we'd have all Jim Beam bottles around the share house.
1: So you didn't keep them for, were they there for decoration?
0: Yes, but I don't know why, because I don't think any woman in her right mind would go, well, this is fantastic.
1: No, is that your version of the eat, pray, love signage?
0: Yeah, maybe it is.
1: And your scatter cushions.
0: But you grow up, well, maybe you get married and the woman comes into your life.
1: Puts
0: it all into the recycling and out it goes. But I haven't thought about this for many, many years. And I often thought, what would be the perspective of someone that comes into your house, sees all these bottles, what would they react to? What's their inner thoughts? And this guy that I follow on Instagram answers the question perfectly. This guy's called Tony. As in T-O-E-K-N-E-A. But this is brilliant.
2: No way! You drank all this?
3: Tell me about the night you drank this one. And don't skip a single detail. I want to hear all about it. I didn't think it was possible to convey maturity, rebellion, and a party-heavy lifestyle all at once. But you hit the nail on the head, muchacho.
4: And they're all unwashed, right?
2: Some of these are really expensive.
3: Okay, high roller.
2: I see you.
3: I'm obsessed with the way the light passes through each bottle and bounces off of another. The interplay of refraction and color gives the whole arrangement an unexpectedly architectural quality. What do you say I head to the local corner store, pick up a bottle of your favorite on me, and then we add another brushstroke to that masterpiece?
1: You know, brilliant. Yeah. I went around to my son's house, my younger son, and his whole kitchen bench was covered in bottles.
0: Yeah, well, that's just Jack's weekend.
1: That's what I think. I don't think there's a collection. I think he just couldn't be bothered putting them in the recycling.
0: And in the world of man, beer bottles don't count, okay? That's just recycling.
1: What were those ones?
0: They're all fancy liquor bottles.
1: Oh, yeah. So look at you, full of admiration.
0: I'm not that old, okay?
1: Oh, I see you.
0: I'm not that old.
1: Speaking of age, coming up next, we spoke just yesterday about Luke Wilson. Becoming a first-time father at 54. There's a certain age gap here between him and his partner, and does it matter? Let's talk about that.
0: We'll go to the Jonesy to Amanda Raps for the pub test next.
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0: Hello there, it's Jonesy and Amanda driving you home. 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
1: the good old-fashioned pub test.
0: It's true, Sam.
2: We were talking yesterday on this show about Luke Wilson, who's Owen Wilson's brother, but also a very famous actor in his own right.
0: Mm-hmm.
2: He is 54 years old. He has just had his first child with a woman who is 24 years old, 30-year age difference there. They've kept a very low profile as a couple. They've been together for a couple of years, but they have now been seen out and about with their baby. They were first spotted together in 2023, have made a public appearance together, etc. They've welcomed their first child together, a baby daughter. It is Luke's first child. What's interesting to me is that we're so used to seeing older men and younger women in Hollywood that we just have ceased to think that it's unusual. At least that's how I felt. I kind of had the weirdness of this. I didn't notice. My sense had been worn away until I heard someone commenting.
3: If you don't think this is weird, imagine that we had the ability to time travel and some nice young couple just gave birth to a baby girl and she's cooing and they're holding her in her arms in the hospital and they look at each other and someone bursts through the doors and he's 30-year-old actor Luke Wilson, and he looks at the parents dead-eyed, and he says, "Congratulations on your baby. I'm going to marry her and have a baby with her." Now, is it weird?
2: When you hear it like that, it is like very weird.
0: Because you see the picture of them together, and it doesn't look that bad.
2: That's because we're used to it. We are used to older men and younger women, particularly in Hollywood.
0: Didn't Charlie Chaplin have a baby when he was 90?
2: Yeah, and that's the thing. His first wife is 90. Charlie Chaplin's second or fifth wife might be 17. I don't know. But this is the thing. Women go through the biological shift and cannot have children beyond a certain age. But these men can keep marrying babies and have babies.
0: Yeah.
2: The comments are very interesting around this. Who cares? It's a consensual relationship. That's fair enough. Other people saying, why is it that older men... date girls young enough to be their daughters. It's yuck.
0: Anthropological.
2: In the old days, I wonder if maybe men always have this urge to procreate and there are these young girls, but society prevented it because men stayed in marriages. Now relationships come and go and men are free to follow this course. And young women will always be attracted to old, powerful men.
0: Yep.
2: Old, powerful men will always be attracted
0: to old, powerful men. When you say old, powerful men, you mean old, rich men.
2: Well, power.
0: Guys in big boats and.
2: Yeah, that's right. That's
0: jets
2: right.
0: And all that stuff.
2: And maybe the women aren't being cynical. They actually find that as an attractive. That's part of their DNA, that there's someone who will provide for me.
0: Yeah.
2: How do you feel about this? Is it all right to think it's manky or not? What are we going to call this? How about we say age gaps?
0: Age gaps.
2: Do they pass the pub?
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6: For the West Coast today, partly cloudy, chance of morning fog throughout the Stricky Bay. Light winds becoming north to northeasterly, around 15 to 25 kilometres an hour this morning. Alliston getting up to 17, Woodna also 17. The Eastern Air Peninsula cloudy, chance of morning fog, light winds. Cleve expecting 15, Kimber also 15. For the Lower Air Peninsula cloudy, chance of morning fog, light winds becoming northeasterly, around 15 to 20 kilometres an hour in the late evening. Coffin Bay getting up to 17, Cummins 16 and 15 for Port Lincoln.
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0: Hello there, it's Jonesy and Amanda driving you home. 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
0: 10 questions, 60 seconds on the clock. You can pass if you don't know an answer. We'll come back to that question if time permits. You get all the questions right, $1,000.
3: You can make it $2,000 by answering a bonus question, but it is double or nothing.
0: I was just looking at your jacket, Amanda. It looks like, when you look at it really quickly, it looks like you're covered in Post-it notes.
3: You know, every single person in this building today said, I love your jacket.
0: I like it.
3: Brightly coloured little dash hounds on it. You say it looks like it's covered in Post-it notes.
0: Just the colours. And it's the vibe she brings.
3: Thank you for Zoe, that. Thank you French for that forest. Not quite compliment. Hello, Zoe, how are you?
4: Hi, I'm good. How are you guys?
3: Very well, thank you.
0: It's a nice jacket, Zoe. You should see it.
3: That's all you need to know. We've got 10 questions, Zoe. We've got 60 seconds. You know how this goes. Saying pass is your friend if you're not sure of the answer. We might have time to come back, okay?
4: Awesome. Sounds
3: all right.
4: Good.
3: Zoe, here we go, and good luck. Question number one. What flavour salt is chicken salt?
4: Chicken.
3: Question two. A dentist specialises in what?
4: Cleaning teeth.
3: Question three. Finish this. 5, 10, 15.
4: 20.
3: Question four. A biography you write about yourself is called what?
4: Autobiography.
3: Question five. In which city is Saturday Night Live filmed?
4: New York.
3: Question six. Deuce and love are terms used in what sport?
4: Tennis.
3: Question seven. Luciana Barroso is married to which actor?
4: Pass.
3: Question eight. What's the capital of Thailand?
4: Bangkok.
3: Question nine. I'll be back is a catchphrase from which film?
4: Terminator.
3: Question 10. The Fender brand is known for making what?
4: Guitar.
3: Question 7. Luciana Barroso is married to who?
4: Matt Damon.
3: Yes!
0: Matt Damon.
3: Yes!
0: You did it, Zoe.
3: You and your whispering brains trust.
0: Yes.
3: You've done it.
4: Oh, my God. Okay.
0: Are you by yourself, Zoe?
3: No, I think I heard a little voice. Not that it matters.
4: My dad here,
3: yeah, absolutely, absolutely.
0: Well, Zoe.
3: $1,000. You have got $1,000. You can leave with $1,000 right now. Mm-hmm. That's brilliant. Doesn't everyone just need $1,000?
4: Oh, I want $2,000.
0: Whoa, hang on.
3: Let's cut to the chase.
0: I didn't even get to put on the tempting pants.
3: Pop them on. We've put the exciting music on.
0: Yeah.
3: Brendan.
0: And these haven't been boxed up or anything like that. It's been in the linen press. There you go.
3: I don't think much tempting is required. Do you want... Let me explain the rules to you, though, Zoe. You have 6 seconds to answer a bonus question, and it's double or nothing. So you can either leave now with 1,000, play on for 2,000, but if you can't answer the question correctly in 6 seconds, there's nothing, I'm afraid.
4: Yeah, okay.
3: What would you like to do?
4: I'm going to go for it.
3: Okay!
0: Oh, Zoe, that's woohoo! The crowd goes crazy.
3: Ryan, have you got the 6-second buzzer ready to go?
5: Ready to go.
3: Zoe, you have 6 seconds to answer this question for $2,000.
4: Yep,
3: Who painted the Sistine Chapel?
4: Michelangelo.
0: There it is.
3: Zoe and Zoe's dad.
0: You would have got that all day.
3: $2,000. Congratulations.
0: What's your dad's name, Zoe?
4: James.
0: James, okay.
3: Well, this are you going to split?
0: Sounds a little vague there.
3: You're going to split
0: it's like
3: 50-50?
0: Barnaby Joyce's dog. No one's seen it. Zoe's dad exists.
3: Are you splitting it 50-50?
4: I'll absolutely give him some.
0: Yeah,
3: I'll give him 50 cents, says Zoe.
0: Buy him a carton of beer, Zoe, and he'll be happy.
4: Thanks, guys, so much.
0: Zoe,
4: awesome.
0: Good on you. You're a winner. Congratulations.
3: $2,000. How brilliant.
0: Big deal.
4: Oh, awesome. Thank you so much.
3: Oh, how good's that? Hasn't gone off for ages. I'm so happy.
0: And you know what? It'll be back again tomorrow.
3: Yes, it will.
0: JonesyDemanda.com.au. 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
4: 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Pointless. Shouting with Jonesy and Amanda? Therapeutic.

0: Hello there. It's Jonesy Demander driving you home this Thursday afternoon. About as good a time as ever to get down to the Jonesy Demander Arms for
1: the pub test.
2: Pub test.
1: Does it pass the pub test?
3: If something sounds unlikely, then it should fail the pub test.
2: Yeah, the pub test.
4: Doesn't pass the sniff test.
5: Stop it. It's not helpful.
0: Today, Luke Wilson and Kendall Yates, a nice looking couple. He's an actor and she's pretty.
6: He's 54, she's 24.
0: And they're gonna have a baby.
6: They've had a baby. They've been together for a couple of years, and we're so used to seeing age gaps like this in Hollywood, you don't think twice about it until I heard this.
7: If you don't think this is weird, imagine that we had the ability to time travel, and some nice young couple just gave birth to a baby girl, and she's cooing, and they're holding her in her arms in the hospital, and they look at each other, and someone bursts through the doors, and he's 30-year-old actor Luke Wilson, and he looks at the parents dead-eyed, and he says, "Congratulations on your baby. I'm going to marry her and have a baby with her." Now, is it weird?
0: Well, when you put it like that.
6: When you put it like that, and a healthy baby, consensual relationship, all of that. But what does it do for women that men start off with partners their own age, and then they age and the partners stay the same age? If you know what I mean?
0: Yeah.
6: So how do you feel about this? Age gaps, do they pass the pub test?
8: I don't care what the age gap is. My husband's father was 70-something when he had, and his wife would have been 40-something. So, yeah, if they hadn't had him, I wouldn't have him now.
9: I feel it is a bit creepy when the guy is 30 years older than her, and he's actually old enough to be her father. I did see the article about them and I thought, oh yeah, here we go, another Hollywood actor with money who can date someone half his age and less. But then by the same token, you've got someone like Cher who's dating a guy who's 40 years younger than her. So, like, where do we draw the line? You're in love, you're in love.
10: Yes, they do. Well, I met my husband when I was 22 and he was 42. He's now 80 and I'm 60. I couldn't do without him.
11: I think that it's a shame that we've become so judgmental as a society that we balk at someone who are in a loving relationship and call it yuck. I think that is actually appalling. They're consenting adults, they can do what they want to do.
6: Interesting, yeah, interesting. And yes, they absolutely can do what they want to do. Just as women get older, where do we put ourselves with men who don't want women their own age? But
0: the heart wants what the heart wants, as Woody Allen so famously said.
12: You two, that's enough.
6: I'm glad you cut me off. We have a very special Friday feel session tomorrow.
0: Oh, boy, I'm so excited.
6: It's going to be an absolute beauty. We cannot wait.
0: Do you want to give any sort of clue as to who it is?
6: Two big powerhouses in Australian music who don't normally perform together, but will
0: and
6: tomorrow.
0: And they're appropriately matched age-wise.
6: Okay. Phew. They're not romantically involved.
0: 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It's going to happen for you.
6: Thank you.
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6: Morning, I'm Jackie Lim. Regional roads are set to remain firmly in the spotlight, with the RAA calling for more investment to improve safety across country SA. A recent road safety roundtable identified increased road maintenance funding, better quality control on roadworks, and upgrades to rest areas among key recommendations. RAA Senior Manager Charles Mountain says regional roads account for 2 out of every 3 road deaths in South Australia, highlighting the need for urgent action. The Todd Highway and Flinders Highway are regularly flagged by the RAA and local grain producers as substandard, with narrow lanes and heavy freight loads. The roundtable also backed more point-to-point speed cameras and additional police resources for road safety enforcement. A new partnership in Kimber is helping provide free nutritious meals to people doing it tough. Alliance Resources, Fair Share, Harvest Christian Centre Kimber and Kimber District Council have joined forces to launch the initiative. Alliance Resources is providing storage facilities through its accommodation village near Kimber, while Harvest Christian Centre will coordinate local distribution. Organisers say the program is designed to support people facing financial, physical or emotional challenges while protecting their privacy and dignity. A new national campaign is encouraging Aussies to talk more openly about miscarriage. The federal government has launched the Miscarriage Matters Education Program to help break the stigma and improve support for people experiencing early pregnancy loss. South Australia's rate of 14.6 per 1,000 births was the third highest in the country for 2023. Program Ambassador and Women's Health Doctor Yana Pittman says pregnancy loss affects many parts of a person's life.
7: Having been through 4 miscarriages myself, I can tell you that the magnitude for me was enormous. It was physical. The hormonal changes were enormous. It was the emotional, the idea of this life that I was picturing and the child that I was hoping to welcome into my family. But of course, it's different for everyone, which is why this program, Miscarriage Matters, is so important.
6: And Port Lincoln's Kyle Chalmers has produced one of the most remarkable finishes of the Commonwealth Games so far. The Olympic star claimed a share of gold in the men's 50-metre butterfly after dead-heating with teammate Ben Armbruster in a time of 22.73 seconds. Incredibly, it's believed to be the first time Australia has shared a Commonwealth Games swimming gold medal. Fellow Aussie Cam McAvoy finished third, completing a green and gold clean sweep of the podium.
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9: Morning, Harrison Preeb. The CFMEU's administrator says it's hard to believe former Victorian Premier Jacinda Allen's claim of alleged corruption on infrastructure project hasn't seen their costs balloon. Michael Crosby has also opened up about the threats he's received from former union boss John Setcar.
10: I take them seriously. There's not much I can do about it. The police have taken out the Victorian equivalent of an AVO.
9: Speaking on 7:30, Optus is facing a potential $500 million penalty after the communication watchdog launched federal court action over last year's network outage. The regulator claims the telco breached emergency call rules more than 2,000 times. And a first-of-its-kind study examining whether repeated blast exposure is contributing to brain injuries in Australian soldiers. Up to 400 ADF personnel will be monitored using helmet sensors, blood tests and neurological assessments after weapons training exercises. The study follows recommendations from the Royal Commission into Defence and veteran suicide.
0: Your sport now. Edalili Engineers for locally made field bins and silos.
9: A successful day in the track finals on day 7 of the Commonwealth Games. Our reporter Sally Pearson has more.
11: Australia took home gold in the women's 4,000 team pursuit finals, defeating New Zealand. Tara Nayland claimed the gold medal in the C4-C5 4,000 individual pursuit, and Australia also won gold in the men's 4,000 individual pursuit. In the athletics, Jess Hull goes around in the 5,000 metres final alongside Rose Davies and Lyndon Hall. 100 metre Com Games medalists Lockie Kennedy and Tori Lewis have made it through to the finals of the 200 metres.
9: And that's latest in news and sport.
0: Wake up with Good Morning EP. 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
13: Mostly sunny for the west coast today. Light winds becoming north to northeasterly, 15 to 25 kilometres an hour in the morning. Ellerston getting up to 17. Woodna expecting 16. For the eastern air peninsula and the lower air peninsula, cloudy with light winds. Cleve, Kimber and Port Lincoln all expecting 15. 17 for Coffin Bay and Cummins, 16.
0: However your morning's shaping up, Ray Clark's here to see you through it. Thanks to Macca's Port Lincoln. This is Good Morning EP on the Air Peninsula's 5CC.
13: Oh, good morning. And it is a good morning because it's a Friday. Love it, getting to Fridays. And of course, this week is a bit different because we wind up Share on Air today, all right? It's a big one. I'll tell you more about that as we go through the show. On this day in history coming up a little later as well, $285. I'm going to try and give away some money this morning with the Born to Win wheel. All you need is a birthday. It's that simple. The Motoring Minute coming up later as well, and I'll be talking to Shane A. Bassett about some of the latest movies and what's on streaming as well. So plenty happening this morning. It's Good Morning EP on 5CC. Better music and more of it.

0: Oh, bring it in, Barnsley. Great stuff there, doing the oldies. Of course, from his Soul Deep album, there's Jimmy Barnes. River Deep, Mountain High, the old Tina Turner number. I've got something from Tina coming up a little later as well. You know, I'd love to go and see a Barnsley concert where he just did the Soul Deep sessions. I reckon that would be a great concert. Belinda Carlisle in there too. We heard Heaven is a Place on Earth. It's 14 past 6 on this Friday morning. And this Friday being a special day because Cher on Air. It's our last day. We've been doing it for like over 3 weeks now, raising money for West Coast youth and community support. And we've done pretty well, I reckon. A lot of auction items online, which will sell today, basically. You'll find out if you've bid the highest today. And there'll be a whole bunch of items that we're going to auction live from Sharky's Bar between 3 and 7. We'll be doing the live auction at 6 o'clock. So if you'd like to get involved in that, get down to Sharky's Bar 6 o'clock this afternoon for the live auction. And there'll be all sorts of raffles too. We're going to draw the raffle winners. So if you've got a ticket in that, oh, get down for that. Those three major prizes in the raffles are fantastic. Definitely worth having. And look, while you're there, play a bit of darts, do the shuffleboard tables, because all the money you raise from that goes to West Coast youth and community support to get their new bus, which is absolutely fantastic. So it's going to be a big day for Cher on Air, and we'd like to see you there at Sharky's Bar between 3 and 7 today. And look, if you haven't bid on anything, you can bid live at Sharky's, or you can get online now and put your bid in. All right, just go to the Cher on Air tab at 5cc.com. 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Got something from Dragon coming up for you right after these.
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Oh, good rocker there from Dragon, of course, out of the New Zealand, but we call them Australian now because they're so good. Anyone who's any good, we tend to claim them for ourselves. The April Sun in Cuba, taking you back to 77, I think it was. Ray Clark here. Very good morning to 22 past 6 now. It's Good Morning EP, thanks to McCafe's Coffee Blend, which is worth making a bit of a detour for if you're out driving, need your coffee. Now's the time to get it smoother, richer, and available on the all-day menu. Give McCafe's best blend a go. Hey, it's, 9 degrees outside at the moment? She's a bit nippy. You know, I know when there's good weather coming because when I do the weather in the morning, if it's a short and snappy one, then it's good weather. If it's long and drawn out and there's all sorts of bits in it, then I know the weather's not so good. It was a very short weather this morning. 9 degrees, sunshine. Looking good. I'm just having a look through. Yep, sunshine, bit of cloud about, but that's okay. But it's mostly sunshine today. So she's a nice day. I like a good Friday. Here's the Cranberries.

0: That sounds like they're having fun, doesn't it? Either that or they're on something. It's the Cranberries at 5CC. Better music and more of it. Good morning, EP, with Ray Clark this morning, right through until they're still going. Right through until 9 o'clock this morning. I've never actually enjoyed that song more. Of course, Share on Air is happening today, right up until 7 o'clock this evening. And for the last 3 hours, we are at Sharky's Bar. So we'd love to see you down there for our final auction as well, and to raise some money for these wonderful people. Now, you've got a birthday, right? Well, you could win some money. That's how simple it is. It's a Born to Win wheel. We do it about 7:15. And this morning, what have I got on the line? $285 to be giving away. So make sure you're listening around 7:15 for your chance to hit the jackpot. Here's how it works. I will call out a month. If it's your birthday month, that's when you hop on the phone. And we'll try and spin up your exact birthday. That's a 1 in 31 chance. That's not too bad, all right? It gets better. That jackpot keeps climbing. So if we don't get it, that's all right, because the money goes up and you can have another crack at it some other time. It is the Born to Win wheel. And it's thanks to Lincoln Camera Centre, your local authorised Apple reseller. Oh, something else I've got to tell you about. We've got a family pass to the Port Lincoln show to win on our Facebook page, and we're going to announce the winner this morning, but that's coming up a little bit later. Right now though, Jackie Lim's got your local news.
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2: 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Joker's to the right. 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
4: Morning, I'm Jackie Lim. People experiencing homelessness have been able to receive additional support under a statewide Code Blue activation. It kicked in at 9 a.m. yesterday and runs through till 10 a.m. today, and includes services being increased, extended outreach programs, and providing practical assistance, including food, water, and warm clothing. A new report into regional airfares has highlighted Whyalla as an example of how airport security screening costs can drive up ticket prices. The Productivity Commission says submissions to its inquiry repeatedly raised concerns about the burden of screening costs on smaller regional airports. The report found security requirements could add more than $50 to a ticket in the Steel City, contributing to higher fares and a decline in passenger numbers. The Commission will continue its inquiry before delivering a final report in 2027. Today is the last day of Dry July, with EP residents being encouraged to show their support. The annual fundraiser has attracted nearly 19,000 participants this year and raised more than $3.9 million to help people impacted by cancer and their families. CEO Gillian Odbert says regional support has been vital for several important services.
5: This year we've seen over 30% of our participants joining from regional communities, which is outstanding because we know services in those areas can be more limited. So we really do call on locals to sign up and donate, because you've still got time to make a real impact in your local community.
4: More than 600 years of combined service has been recognised at a special CFS Awards night on the Eastern Eyre Peninsula. Four volunteers, Brian Trigg, Kevin Elson, Ron Grosser and Kevin Pries, were honoured for an extraordinary 60 years of service each. Cow's Kim Hansen and Ruddle's Mel Wegner were recognised for 50 years, while a number of other volunteers received milestones ranging from 10 to 40 years. The awards were presented during a dinner in Cleve. And it's shaping up to be a big weekend of local footy across the region, with the top-of-the-table clash headlining the Port Lincoln League. Ladder leader Marble Range takes on second-place Lincoln South in a match that could have major finals implications. In the Great Flinders League, Tumby Bay hosts Elliston Districts, while Commons Rambler faces Commons Kapini. The Western Airs Cancer Round will also take centre stage, with Western United meeting Canibba and the West Coast Hawks taking on the Ceduna Blues.
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6: I'm Harrison Preeb. A leading constitutional law expert says One Nation's plan to ban foreign fighters from returning to Australia wouldn't work. University of Sydney's Professor Anne Toomey says gathering evidence and witnesses from overseas proves difficult. She also warns leaving suspected extremists overseas could limit any ability to monitor them. Younger Aussies are putting off trips to the dentist due to the cost of living crunch. The Australian Dental Association says 60% of 18 to 25-year-olds are turning to social media for dental advice instead. Building approvals have surged to their highest level in 5 years, with more than 205,000 homes given the green light across the country last financial year. However, industry groups warn this is still not enough to solve the housing shortage. Economists say higher construction costs, rates and property tax changes are weighing in on market investor confidence. And briefly, Brisbane's ferry system to be shut down for 2 hours from 8 this morning as the union takes protected strike action.
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6: Geelong's made it 3 wins in a row in the AFL, down in Collingwood by 25 points at the MCG. The Pies jumped early as the Cats led by 49 points halfway through the second quarter. Coach Craig McRae admits not much was going right.
7: We were 9-1 at some stage, I think, from memory, and the opposition are playing really well and taking their chances, and we looked a bit disconnected at times going forward ourselves. We had plenty of chances early and didn't quite make the most of those, but I was proud how we did fight back.
6: And in NRL, the Cowboys humiliated at home in an 82-12 loss to the Roosters.
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0: Mostly sunny for the west coast today. Light winds becoming north to northeasterly, 15 to 25 kilometres an hour in the morning. Elliston getting up to 17. Woodna expecting 16. For the eastern air peninsula and the lower air peninsula, cloudy with light winds. Cleve, Kimber and Port Lincoln all expecting 15. 17 for Coffin Bay and Cummins, 16.
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0: better music and more of it. And Tina Turner there, and you're simply the best. And of course, she did a version too with Jimmy Barnes, which is just a great song as well. I got Dexy's Midnight Runners coming up for you soon. But right now, let's take a look at this day in history.
1: Turning back the clock on July 31st, the day in 1928 when the MGM lion roared for the first time. It was at the beginning of the film White Shadows of the South Seas. This British comedy started on this day in 1968.
2: Who do you think you are kidding, Mr. Hitler, if you think we're on the run?
1: Yes, Dad's Army originally ran from 1968 to 1977.
3: You think you shot him down?
4: Well, it was either us or those two Spitfires on his tail.
1: A famous Australian gold medal winning moment at the 1992 Barcelona Games when Kieran Perkins smashed his own world record in the 1500 metres.
5: Possibly the greatest victory of these swimming Olympics. The Olympic gold medal is going to be won by close on 20 metres in a new world record by Kieran Perkins of Australia.
1: And another memorable moment from a champion swimmer. In 2012, Michael Phelps became the greatest gold medal winner in history.
6: Nobody's won as many medals at the Olympic Games in any sport than this great champion, Michael Phelps.
1: Topping today's birthday list is Oz music legend Russell Morris. He's 78.
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1: Australian tennis champion Yvonne Goolagong-Cawley is 75, won 4 Australian Opens.
8: Oh, it felt great. I've been so excited about being able to play at Wimbledon again.
1: Special celebration for Aussie actor, comedian and TV presenter Ernie Dingo. He's 70.
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1: Australian golfing champion Peter Senior is 67.
10: I don't putt anything over 10 feet.
1: Action star Wesley Snipes turns 64.
11: I see you up at Doonesbury playing tennis with his turtle shell.
1: Harry Potter author J.K. Rowling celebrates her 61st.
12: Could we use your initials? So I took my favourite grandmother's name.
1: Rugby league great Ian Roberts is also 61. Played for the Rabbitohs, Manly and the Cowboys.
13: Oh! Roberts has pulled off a smashing tackle.
1: Actor Dean Cain turns 60. Famous for the TV series Lois and Clark.
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1: And Dragons great and coach Nathan Brown turns 53.
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0: It's next year's Midnight Runners at 5CC. Better music and more of it. And Come On Eileen, massive hit for the guys. They had a couple of other hits, though. Gino, I actually quite liked Gino and a couple of others, but that was their big one. It is Good Morning EP at 5CC. Better music and more of it. And it's all thanks to Port Lincoln Better. Look, if you don't like to wait to get your stuff and you haven't got the money, Port Lincoln Better can help you out. Yes, you can pay your way and take it home. They've got a wide variety of finance options. So go and check them out, and they'll help you get that thing out of the store that day.
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0: It's 5CC, better music and more of it with Steve Winwood there and Valerie. It is Ray Clark this morning. I hope you're having a good morning. Don't forget, Share on Air. It's our last day of Share on Air today. And if you'd like to, if you've had a look at some of the items that are up for auction on the website there, there's some great stuff. And if you've bid, well, you'll find out today whether you're the highest bidder. And we've got a live auction happening as well. That's from Sharky's this afternoon. We're going to be there from 3 until 7 o'clock. The live bidding starts around 6 o'clock. So lots of wonderful items to be had there with Share on Air for 2026. We're trying to raise a whole bunch of money for West Coast youth and community support. Got national news coming up for you in just a moment.
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2: Morning, I'm Jackie Lim. Bird flu surveillance has expanded across SA following another confirmed H5 detection, the first for the Eyre Peninsula. A giant petrel from Port Lincoln has tested positive for the virus, bringing the state's total confirmed cases to 15. Another 24 suspected cases in seabirds from Robe and Kangaroo Island are now undergoing confirmation testing. Authorities stress there is still no evidence of the disease in poultry flocks or other livestock. A code blue weather response has been triggered across South Australia to assist people sleeping rough through the current cold conditions. Support services may provide extra outreach, warm clothing, food and blankets, along with access to temporary shelter and refuge. The activation is in place until 10 a.m. this morning. Homelessness agencies say the measure is designed to help protect vulnerable people during periods of extreme weather. The temperature in Woodner is currently just 1 degree. A record number of SA students are now on a skilled pathway, completing in-demand courses including defence and construction. Education Minister Lucy Hood says it's helping to deliver the state's major projects.
3: In 2025, we saw the number of students in government-funded VET courses, which includes fee-free TAFE, over 72,900.
2: Elite sheepdogs and their handlers will take centre stage at the Eyre Peninsula Field Days this year. The new Dog Pro 3 Sheep Arena Trial will feature competitors from across the country battling for prestigious Dog of the Year points. Dogs will be required to collect and guide sheep through a series of obstacles using only voice and whistle commands from their handlers. The competition is the first of its kind in the Field Days in more than 40 years. And fines of up to $20,000 have been handed to 22 fuel outlets caught failing to comply with new price reporting rules, including one in our region. Coffin Bay Supermarket has been named and shamed for failing to report unavailable fuel. The new reporting system requires servos to report price changes or petrol being unavailable within 30 minutes.
1: JP Cabinets, crafting custom cabinetry that reflects your unique lifestyle. National News Now.
4: I'm Harrison Preeb. The Aussies have collected 4 more gold medals on day 7 of the Commonwealth Games in Glasgow. Rose Davis backing up from her win in the 10,000 metres earlier this week, taking out the 5,000 metres this morning ahead of compatriot Jess Hull.
5: Yeah, I just can't believe I crossed the line in first. I'm so happy.
4: Speaking on 7, while Australia's 3 other gold medals came from cycling. Federal Labor MP Luke Gosling says he'll fight assault charges brought against him. The 54-year-old accused of attacking Northern Territory Administrator David Connolly at a community event. Victorian officials ramping up their surveillance of wild animal populations following the state's first confirmed case of the H5N1 bird flu. And FIFA's proposal to create a company featuring private investors to run the World Cup and other major events has been overwhelmingly rejected by Europe. 55 UEFA member associations gathering virtually for a crisis meeting before issuing their response.
1: Your sport now. Del Giorno's Cafe Restaurant. Port Lincoln's home of fresh local seafood.
4: North Queensland on the wrong side of a record-breaking night as the Roosters ran out with an 82-12 victory to kick off round 22 of the NRL. It was the first time in nearly 100 years the team has scored over 80 points in a match and the biggest defeat the Cowboys have ever had. Coach Todd Payton labelling it a nightmare.
6: It's absolutely unacceptable, mate. As coach of this club, it's one of our darkest days, if not the darkest day, and I'd like to apologise to our members and fans that turned up here today.
4: And Geelong jumps to fifth on the AFL table with a 97-72 win over Collingwood.
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0: Starting in Arno Bay, low tide 9:30 this morning, 0.6 of a metre. High tide at 4:05 this afternoon, almost 2 metres. For Franklin Harbour, low tide 10 o'clock this morning, 0.74 of a metre. High tide at 4:29 this afternoon of just over 2 metres. For Coffin Bay, low tide 7:03 this morning, 0.3 of a metre. A high tide at 1:59 this afternoon, 1.48 metres. For Streaky Bay, we have a low tide at 7:55 this morning, 0.46 of a metre. High tide 1:53 this afternoon of 2.3 metres. For Tumby Bay, low tide 8:56 this morning, 0.6 of a metre. High tide 3:28 this afternoon of just under 2 metres. For Port Lincoln, low tide 8:44 this morning, 0.48 of a metre. High tide 3:03 this afternoon, 1.77 metres.
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0: Mostly sunny for the west coast today. Light winds becoming north to northeasterly, 15 to 25 kilometres an hour in the morning. Ellerston getting up to 17. Woodner expecting 16. For the eastern air peninsula and the lower air peninsula, cloudy with light winds. Cleve, Kimber and Port Lincoln all expecting 15. 17 for Coffin Bay and Cummins, 16.
1: Morning EP. You're waking up with Ray Clark. Local voices, local stories, and a bit of a laugh along the way. Thanks to Better Port Lincoln. This is Good Morning EP on 5CC.
0: 7:06 now and 9 degrees outside. Looks like we're going to have some sunshine, which is absolutely wonderful. In this hour, going to talk to Barra. He's coming in to tell us what's happening in the sports show tomorrow morning. Aboard to Windwheel. Yes, I've got $285 to give away. We'll do that in about 7 or 8 minutes. And Shane A. Bassett will be in talking movies as well. And, of course, better music and more of it with the Little River Band to get the hour underway. And hang on, help's on its way.

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1: 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Born to Win Wheel next.

0: It's 5CC, better music and more of it. For Simple Minds, Don't You Forget About Me, and the Little River Band too. Hang on, help is on its way. It's 7:15. Hey, coming up a little bit later in this half hour, we're going to be talking to Barra. We'll find out what's going on the sports show, which is on tomorrow morning. But right now, I want to give away some money.
1: 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Thanks to Lincoln Camera Centre.
0: Okay, you know how it works. Here is the official month bucket. Here we go. So let's shake it up and get a month out of there. Alrighty, and the month that we've got is the month of March. Alright, if your birthday's in March, hop on the phone right now. 86833844, and $285 could be yours if I manage to spin up your exact birthday. That's how it works, all right? So if you'd like to have a crack at it, I'd love to try and give you some money. It's all thanks to Lincoln Camera Centre. They are your local authorised Apple reseller. So if your birthday's in March, give me a call now. 86833844, and good luck.
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0: Everyone has a birthday, and with yours, you've got a shot at winning cash with the 5CC Born to Win Wheel. Thanks to Lincoln Camera Centre.
5: Good morning, birthday wheel. Who do we have here?
6: Good morning, Zach, mate. How are you going?
5: G'day, Zach, mate. I'm fantastic. You having a good day so far?
6: Yep, just on the school bus, ready to take the kids. So, yeah.
5: Oh, good on you. Where do you take the kids to?
6: Wongaree to Coffin's Turnoff.
5: Okay, fantastic. All right then, Zach, just need your birth date.
6: Yep, 4th of March.
5: The 4th of March. All right then. So let's see if we can spin up four. All right? Good luck.
6: Worries.
5: Good luck, Zach. Here we go, buddy. Come on, number four. Number four. Come on, number four. Number four. Come on. Oh, Zach. Gee whiz, we spun up number 30, mate. It's way off.
6: Right.
5: Zach, sorry.
6: No worries.
5: Sorry about that. You have a good day.
6: You too. We'll try again.
5: Right, see you, mate. No luck with Zach this morning, so I'm going to hang on to that money. It will be $290, and we'll do it again on Monday.
0: We love the EP as much as you do. Good morning, EP, on 5CC. Some.

0: It's 5CC, better music and more of it. 1927 there, If I Could, and Smash Mouth with the All-Star as well. It's Good Morning EP this morning, thanks to Port Lincoln Better. You can follow them on Facebook and Instagram today to keep up with everything that is going on in store. But, 27 past 7 now, and it's time to talk to the man who knows all about what's happening in sport in the local area with the sports show roundup for tomorrow morning. Barrett, good morning!
1: Hattie May, is this spin the wheel, is it?
0: No, not for you.
1: You're sounding good this morning, Ray.
0: Oh, thank you, mate. But what do you got in sport tomorrow?
1: We've got a fair bit happening. We've got DT coming in, of course.
0: Mm-hmm.
1: Scott Camporelli, who used to play for Carlton.
0: Carlton?
1: Yeah, ooh. And then played 252 AFL games.
0: He'll got be some contacts, mate.
1: Oh, got some contacts, mate. Yeah, just off the shoulder. Yeah. He'll be talking everything, all sport in the overnight scoreboard. And we're also going to talk about AFL National sit-down round.
0: Okay.
1: Yep.
0: What is that?
1: You've got no idea.
0: You can't play footy sitting down, I'm sorry.
1: No, it's about the coaches, and everyone in the coaches' box are the only ones in the coaches' box. We don't have, you know, third lots of people,
0: yep.
1: Parents, yeah. Coaching mates, from the yeah. sidelines. Yeah. So it's all about yeah. awareness of who should be coaching and who should be shutting their gobs.
0: Yeah. That's an interesting one.
1: I'm one of the worst ones, I can tell you. That's why I actually made sure I was the coach.
0: Okay, nice.
1: Yeah, and everything sport on the Eyre Peninsula.
0: Fantastic. All right, Barra, thanks for that. So that's what's happening tomorrow morning in the sports show from what time?
1: 8 till 10.
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3: Morning, I'm Jackie Lim. Drivers are being urged to fill up on relatively cheap fuel while they still can, with the federal government showing no signs of extending the current cut to the fuel levy. It means prices at the Bowser will jump by 16 cents a litre on Sunday and another 1.5 cents on Monday when the six-monthly tax hike kicks in. The cheapest fuel in Port Lincoln right now is $1.97, although most outlets are already over $2. Whyalla Airport has been thrust into the spotlight in a national inquiry into regional airfares. A Productivity Commission discussion paper says mandatory security screening can place significant financial pressure on regional airports. The report points to Whyalla, where screening costs were initially subsidised before the funding ended in 2023. Industry groups claim the added costs contributed to higher ticket prices, while the Whyalla Council expects the airport to record a deficit of almost $1.5 million this financial year. Some of the Eastern Eyre Peninsula's longest-serving firefighters have been honoured for decades of dedication to their communities. Four CFS volunteers from Cleve and Arno Bay have each reached the remarkable milestone of 60 years' service, with six others recognised for between 30 and 50 years. The awards were presented at a ceremony in Cleve, where Jared Sivier also received a National Emergency Medal for his efforts during the devastating 2019-2020 bushfire season. West Coast communities are rallying behind a local fundraiser aiming to make a difference for families affected by childhood cancer. Sojourners Georgia Smith will run 77.6 kilometres from Smoky Bay to Streaky Bay tomorrow. What began as a goal to raise $20,000 for My Room Children's Cancer Charity has already attracted close to $30,000 in support. Locals have the chance to join Georgia during the final 7.6 kilometres of the run. And a big weekend of local footy ahead. Finals positions will be on the line in the Great Flinders League, with only a couple of games set to play out. Tumby Bay hosts Elliston Districts, looking to strengthen its position as the season enters the home stretch, while Cummins Rambler takes on Cummins Kapini. Eyre United, Lock and United Yolana all have the bye. Meantime, in the Eastern Eyre League, Kimber will meet Rangers and Cow hosts Ports.
0: 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National News Now.
4: Morning, I'm Harrison Preve. The Coalition says Australia needs a common-sense plan to solve the housing crisis. New ABS data shows fewer homes are being approved now compared to a decade ago. Liberal MP Andrew Wallace has told Nine we're well short of the target to build 1.2 million homes by 2029.
5: We will tie immigration to the number of houses we built in the previous year. We'll slash red tape with the National Construction Code. Where there are shortages in our skilled sector, we will concentrate on bringing those people into the country.
4: Australia's media watchdog suing Optus over last year's 000 outage. ACMA accusing the telco of breaching its fundamental legal obligations more than 1,000 times. Overseas, the death toll from this week's earthquake in Japan has risen to 34. It seems Aussies don't trust each other as much as they used to. An ANU study finding our trust levels have fallen to 5.32 on a scale of 0 to 10. It was 5.53 before the pandemic.
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4: Well, more games glory for our Aussies in Glasgow this morning. On the track, it was a 1-2 finish for Rose Davis and Jess Hull in the 5,000 metres. Earlier, we picked up another 2 gold in the velodrome. Lee Hoffman, Daniel Barber and Ryan Elliott beat England in the men's team pursuit. Well, Tara Nayland broke her own world record while taking gold in the women's C4, C5, 4K individual. individual pursuit. On the medal tally, Australia has 51 gold, 24 silver and 35 bronze. That's the latest in news and sport.
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8: Mostly sunny for the west coast today. Light winds becoming north to northeasterly, 15 to 25 kilometres now in the morning. Ellerston getting up to 17. Woodner expecting 16. For the eastern Eyre Peninsula and the lower Eyre Peninsula, cloudy with light winds. Cleve, Kimber and Port Lincoln all expecting 15. 17 for Coffin Bay and Cummins, 16.
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That's Kate Bush at 5CC. Better music and more of it. And running up the hill with Warren Zevon's Werewolves of London. I did notice that it was a full moon last night, so a bit spooky. It is Good Morning EP. Thanks to Macca's. Now, I don't know if you've noticed their new deluxe sausage and egg McMuffin. Yes, it's very nice. Don't Macca's walk. Macca's run for the new deluxe sausage and egg McMuffin. Hey, what's coming up? I've got music from Hadaway coming up for you shortly. I'm going to be talking to Shane A. Bassett. We'll talk some of the latest movies and what's available on streaming as well. That's not far off.

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3: 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The Hunter plug-in hybrid dual cab ute provides a healthy 360 kilowatts of power and a claimed 1,000 newton metres of torque. Those are stunning figures. JAC claims that the Hunter will have an EV-only range of up to 100 kilometres. With over 100,000 kilometres of localised testing, JAC claims the Hunter is tuned for Australians' harsh conditions. These include long-distance durability, towing heavy loads, hot weather, dirt roads and city and motorway driving. 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This is a Motoring Minute. I'm Rob Fraser.
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0: It's 5 double C, better music and more of it. Head away there, taking you back to the 90s and what is love. It's 10 to 8 now. And to talk movies and streaming, Shane A. Bassett, good morning.
1: Good morning, Ray, and good morning, everyone.
0: Now, I've been waiting for this, the Spider-Man Brand New Day movie. It looks fantastic.
1: It is, surprisingly, because as I've said to you before, I'm not a huge fan of superhero movies, but Spider-Man, I don't really think there's been a bad Spider-Man movie ever.
0: Yeah, I'd agree.
1: Yeah, I reckon, because the character's popular, funny, action-packed, and this movie, Brand New Day, certainly is no different. I mean, they really have made it flashy and unique. I love the storyline to it. And Tom Holland, who plays Spider-Man, he's been doing it a while now, and he's matured. So the movies have kind of matured as well and make them more interesting. So you've got Tom Holland and Zendaya, John Bernthal, Mark Ruffalo is back as the Hulk, and Naomi Watts, Australian actress, she pops up in it too. So I'll keep, you know, I'm staying spoiler-free, but there are lots of surprises and well worth your time to go and see it on the big screen.
0: Okay. And speaking of the big screen, Moana is still at Lincoln Cinemas at the moment?
1: Yeah, Moana and The Invite, they're both still screening. I'm not sure for how much longer, so if you haven't taken the kids or the family to see the new Moana with The Rock Johnson, it's worth a look. And then you've got The Invite, which is definitely adults only. Don't take the family to that. With Seth Rogen and Penelope Cruz.
0: And look, on Disney Plus, what's this Send Help? Sounds interesting.
1: Yeah. Oh, it's great. It's excellent. And it was at the movies earlier this year, and now it's on Disney Plus. So if you missed it or have seen it like me and want to watch it again, check it out on Disney Plus. Send Help. It was partially filmed in Australia, and it is essentially just about a plane crash and two survivors on a tropical island. Now, the twist is that the female, played by Rachel McAdams, who you might know from Mean Girls and The Notebook, she is like this office worker and an assistant that does not get the recognition for all the work that she does. And her boss is quite mean to her. But the other survivor on this island is her boss. The tables are turned because he needs her help and he's injured. So will she help? Will she not help?
0: Yeah.
1: It turns into a bit of a sort of a psychological comedy thriller with a big surprise ending. So, yeah, have a look at it. I recommend it. It's called Send Help on Disney Plus.
0: Sounds great. Now, The Hunting Wives on Netflix.
1: A little bit controversial, this one. I wouldn't have watched this, only it was recommended to me, and I thought, oh, okay, I'll check it out. It's a little bit like Desperate Housewives. Remember that classic?
0: Mm-hmm.
1: But The Hunting Wives is about a family that moved from Massachusetts to Texas. And Texas is such a different world. But if you like disrobing, there's quite a lot of people walking around with very little clothes on in this. So if that attracts you to this, that's one thing. But it's also got a great cast and a good story. But what really surprised me is that there's a lot of disrobing of clothes in this series.
0: So okay.
1: Hunting Wives. Is it like number one or two on Netflix at the moment? And maybe that's the reason why. It's a little bit controversial.
0: That's the way to get some ratings, I guess. Get your clothes off. All right.
1: Yeah,
0: now,
1: well, think of Desperate Housewives, but with less clothes.
0: Okay, got it. Now, I'm happy about this. Star Trek, Strange New Worlds, one of my favourite Star Trek series of all time.
1: Well, it's good to know. I'm learning things about you all the time, Ray. And to know that you're a Trekkie, this is interesting because I'm more of a Star Wars person than Star Trek, but this is a series, I agree with you. Star Trek Strange New Worlds has been good. It's been very fresh, and I've liked what they've done with it. And this new season apparently is the last season, so season 4 on Paramount Plus now. It's just dropped, and have a look at it. I mean, maybe if you're not a Trekkie like me, you're still going to enjoy it because it's a good science fiction story.
0: Absolutely. There's plenty of Trekkies out there like me. I know there is. All right. Thanks for that, Shane. Always good to talk to you, and I'm definitely going to be watching out for the Star Trek thing.
1: Yeah, Star Trek and Spider-Man. You know, there's two good science fiction stories there.
0: And I'll give Send Help a go as well.
1: And then while you're at it, The Hunting Wives.
0: Okay, well, I don't know about that one. I don't think my wife would appreciate me watching that.
1: Fair enough.
0: All right, Shane. Thank you.
1: Take care, Ray, and have a great day, everyone.
0: That's Shane A. Bassett with What You Should Be Watching.
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0: It's 5CC, better music, more of it. Cheap Trick there with the Dream Police. Almost 8 o'clock, national news and sport on the way for you shortly. In the next hour, we'll find out who the winner is of that Port Lincoln show Family Pass. All right, we've had a thing on our Facebook page about that. We'll find out who the winner is in the next hour.
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1: Morning, I'm Jackie Loom. A crowd favourite's making a return to the Eyre Peninsula Field Days. For the first time since the 1980s, a competitive sheepdog trial will be held at the event, with Australia's top working dogs set to showcase their skills. Competitors will tackle a three-sheep arena course, testing precision, control and teamwork between dog and handler. Success at the trial could lead to state selection and a pathway towards the national competition in Queensland. Eyre Peninsula's first confirmed case of H5 bird flu has been detected in a seabird at Port Lincoln. A giant petrel has tested positive for the virus following confirmatory testing at the Australian Centre for Disease Preparedness, bringing SA's total number of cases to 15. Authorities are continuing surveillance across the state and stress there have been no detections in poultry or livestock. A petrol outlet in our region is among almost two dozen named and shamed for failing to comply with the state government's real-time fuel monitoring scheme. We are being told Coffin Bay Supermarket has been fined for failing to report fuel unavailable. The scheme was introduced to stop operators from taking customers for a ride during petrol shortages. And residents across the Eyre Peninsula are being encouraged to get behind Dry July as the campaign enters its final day. Almost 19,000 people have gone alcohol-free this month, with more than $3.9 million raised to help people affected by cancer. Dry July CEO Gillian Odbert says it's not too late for locals to get involved or support those participating in the annual fundraiser.
2: This year we've seen over 30% of our participants joining from regional communities, which is outstanding because we know services in those areas can be more limited. So we really do call on locals to sign up and donate because you've still got time to make a real impact in your local community.
0: Parkin Building, with a client-centered approach to building homes that fit your lifestyle. National News now.
3: I'm Harrison Preeve. Canberra is defending its changes to private health following concerns from three states about the impact of abolishing higher rebates for the elderly. The New South Wales, Queensland and Tasmanian health ministers fears this will place more demand on the public system. Federal counterpart Mark Butler's told Seven their concerns are unfounded.
4: We've done some modelling through our officials and it's indicated there'll be a very marginal impact on private health insurance membership.
3: A major defence study is investigating possible links between repeated blast exposure and hidden brain injuries in Australian soldiers. Around 400 ADF personnel will wear helmet sensors during training while blood samples are analysed for proteins linked to traumatic brain injuries. Overseas, where the death toll after a powerful earthquake in Japan has risen to 34, and 55 European football nations will boycott all FIFA competitions until the global body drops plans to create a company featuring private investors to run the World Cup and other events.
0: Your sport now. Edalili Engineers for locally made field bins and silos.
3: The Aussies are further ahead on top of the medal tally at the Comm Games in Glasgow, with day seven now wrapped up. Our athletes bagging another four gold medals overnight, three in the velodrome and one on the track. Geelong's dropped to fifth on the AFL table with a 25-point win over Collingwood at the MCG. Jay Polkinghorne and Ollie Henry finishing with three majors each. And in NRL, a nightmare for the Cowboys with an 82-12 defeat to the Roosters. City playmaker Sam Walker racking up 36 points.
0: Wake up with Good Morning EP. 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
8: Mostly sunny for the west coast today. Light winds becoming north to northeasterly, 15 to 25 kilometres now in the morning. Ellerston getting up to 17. Woodner expecting 16. For the eastern air peninsula and the lower air peninsula, cloudy with light winds. Cleve, Kimber and Port Lincoln all expecting 15. 17 for Coffin Bay and Cummins, 16.
6: Sun's up, kettle's on. Roy Clark's in the chair and we're ready to go. Made for the Air Peninsula and the West Coast. Thanks to Macca's Port Lincoln. 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
8: 8:05 now. Nice to see the sun up and shining as the well. Like it in this hour. Hey, we're going to find out who has won the family pass on our Facebook competition to the Port Lincoln show. We'll do that soon. And look, we'll hear from a few people who have seen the new Spider-Man movie as well. So do stick around for that. And of course, there's better music and more of it with Michael Jackson. This is Beat It. 5CC. Very good morning to you.

0: It's Four Non Blondes and Sup with Michael Jackson in there too. We had Beat It before that. 14 past 8 now with Ray Clark this morning. I hope you're having a good morning. It is Good Morning EP. Thanks to Port Lincoln Betty. You can speak with Brian or Josh or pretty much any of the team there. They're all over all their products at Port Lincoln Betty today. Go and check them out. Now, I was talking to Shane Ambassador earlier on about movies and that sort of thing, and we were talking about the Spider-Man movie, Brand New Day. This is the fourth Spider-Man movie starring Tom Holland, who plays the Spider-Man, and every movie he does seems to keep getting better and better, which is good. And the net production budget for the movie was reported to be around $225 million, so I'm expecting this one to be pretty good indeed. Now, there was an advanced screening. Take a listen to what some of the viewers had to say.
1: It was incredible, like emotional roller coaster.
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13: 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Head along to the Alala Stud Pol Merino auction this afternoon. Alala Stud has been running Pol Merino rams since 1965, and today they're auctioning off 70 of their paddock-run Pol Merino rams at the Alala Stud property, 10 kilometres north of Kapini, starting at 1 p.m. Sale agents Adam Breeze for Elders and Braden Southern for Nutrien will be on-site. Pre-inspections welcome. The Alala Stud auction, 70 rams, on property today from 1 p.m.
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Double C, better music and more of it. Bob Seger and the Silver Bullet Band. Bob Seger's usually quite serious about his music, but that one, that's a bit of fun, I must just say. 21 past 8 now. It is Good Morning EP, thanks to Macca's. Now, Macca's have got their new deluxe sausage and egg McMuffin, which is McYum. So don't Macca's walk, Macca's run to the new deluxe sausage and egg McMuffin. It's the bus now.

0: It's the Spice Girls, the 5CC, better music and more of it at 28 past 8. And, of course, today is the final day of Cher on Air, and we're going to bring a big wind-up, and we'd love you to join us. We're going to be at Sharky's Bar from 3 until 7 this afternoon.
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3: 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Madonna is our feature artist. She released her debut album this week in 1983 and will spend some time with Kim Wilde.
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7: Morning, I'm Jackie Liam. A seabird found at Port Lincoln has become the latest confirmed case of H5 bird flu in South Australia. The giant petrel tested positive after samples were sent for analysis in Geelong. The confirmation places the Eyre Peninsula at the centre of the state's bird flu surveillance efforts, with authorities continuing to monitor wild bird populations. Locals are encouraged to continue reporting sick and dead birds, as well as other wildlife. Hundreds of kilometres of training will be put to the test tomorrow when Sojourner's Georgia Smith embarks on a 77.6k charity run along the West Coast. The fundraiser for My Room Children's Cancer Charity has already exceeded its original target, with nearly $30,000 pledged by the community. Georgia says she hopes the event not only raises funds, but reminds families facing childhood cancer they're not alone. Runners are invited to join the final 7.6 kilometres into Streaky Bay. The cost of flying to and from Whyalla has been highlighted in a major national review of regional aviation. The Productivity Commission says many submissions to its airfare inquiry raised concerns airport security screening costs fall heavily on regional communities. The report references Whyalla Airport, where screening requirements introduced in 2020 were estimated to add more than $50 to some fares. Final recommendations are expected in 2027. And another big weekend of local footies coming up around the grounds. The Western Air League's annual Cancer Round takes centre stage, with clubs raising awareness and funds for cancer support services. Western United hosts Canibba, Warulla takes on Thevenard, and the West Coast Hawks face Sojourner Blues. And in Port Lincoln, a blockbuster top-of-the-table clash will see ladder leader Marble Range take on second-placed Lincoln South. The result could have a major impact on the race for the minor premiership. Elsewhere, fifth-placed Tasman Imperial meets fourth-placed Wayback, while Boston takes on third-placed Mallee Park.
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8: I'm Harrison Preeb. Child safety reforms will take centre stage at today's Attorneys General meeting in Darwin. A national working with children check system among the proposals to stop offenders from moving state to state. Federal Attorney General Michelle Rowland has told the ABC they're committed to strengthening protections.
9: So we have made substantial progress as a Commonwealth, working together with the states and territories to achieve meaningful reform in this area.
8: In WA, fears this morning of rolling Pilbara strikes as unions ramp up in industrial action at BHP's Port Hedland Export Terminal. The combined unions have agreed to impose a 24-hour ship loading ban on August 8 and will down tools for another 24-hour stoppage on August 9. It's a major escalation of the 8-hour stoppage earlier this month as workers seek a better pay deal. And overseas, the US military says it's completed a heavy wave of strikes against Iran. The Pentagon says it's in retaliation for attempted ballistic missile attacks on its forces.
1: Your sport now. 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
8: Geelong's made it 3 wins in a row in the AFL, down in Collingwood by 25 points last night at the MCG. The Fires were jumped early as the Cats led by 49 points halfway through the second quarter. Coach Craig McRae admits not much was going right.
10: We were 9 goals to 1 at some stage, I think, from memory, and the opposition are playing really well and taking their chances, and we looked a bit disconnected at times going forward ourselves. We had plenty of chances early and didn't quite make the most of those, but I was proud how we did fight back.
8: And NRL Cowboys have been humiliated at home in an 82-12 loss to the Roosters.
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0: Mostly sunny for the west coast today. Light winds becoming north to northeasterly, 15 to 25 kilometres an hour in the morning. Ellerston getting up to 17. Woodner expecting 16. For the eastern air peninsula and the lower air peninsula, cloudy with light winds. Cleve, Kimber and Port Lincoln all expecting 15. 17 for Coffin Bay and Cummins, 16.
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0: It's fabulous to see better music and more of it, for sure. And the Shoop Shoop song with the Angels too. And we got to get out of this place. It's, 18 to 9 now. And look, having a birthday today? Well, have yourself a wonderful, wonderful birthday. Now, you're sharing it with Roland Kent Lavoie. Who is that? Well,
1: me and you and a dog named Boo, traveling and living on the
0: Yes, Roland Kent Lavoie is Lobo. He is turning 83 today. Yes, our very own Russell Morris turns 78 today. Had a massive hit with The Real Thing back in the 70s. Another Aussie having a birthday. Gian. Full name Gian Evans. Turning 65 today. And somebody else having a birthday is James Corr. Yes, James and his sisters, a very good-looking family. They are the Corrs, the family band. Had a bunch of hits during the 90s, including this one, Runaway. James Corr, turning 78 today.
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It's 5CC, a bit of music and more of it. Good morning, EP. It's John Farnham, and you are the voice. It's 9:09 now, and we had a thing going on our Facebook page where you could win yourself a family pass to the Port Lincoln show. And today, we've drawn it, and the winner is Brenda Laurie. So, Brenda, if you could give us a call here at 5CC, and we'll let you know how you can pick up that family pass to the Port Lincoln show. And I will have a couple more passes to give away next week. We'll do that on air next week. So, the Port Lincoln show coming up soon. So, it would be nice to get along to that on us, wouldn't it? Hey, it's also the last day to share on air, when there's all sorts of ways you can help out West Coast youth and community support. Now, they need a new bus, and we've promised to help them out with that. And look, there's all sorts of ways you can do it at the moment. You can get onto our website and look at Share On Air there. There's a whole bunch of things you can buy. It's a great auction that's happening at the moment. We'll find out who the winners of those items are today, because it is the last day. And there'll also be a live auction happening this afternoon at Sharky's Bar. You just have to be there, and you can bid. It's just that simple. Nothing to it. It's from 3 until 7. We're there with the live auction happening from 6 o'clock this afternoon at Sharky's Bar. We're going to have a lot of fun there. Try and get some last-minute money in for West Coast youth and community support. So if you'd like to join in, we'd love to see you there from 3 until 7 at Sharky's Bar this afternoon. And look, Share On Air has been proudly supported by 5CC and our local community, and thank you very much to all the community that has helped out. It's been a lot. And, of course, our major sponsors too: Priceline Pharmacy, Community Bank, Air Peninsula, Kemp Real Estate, Mitre 10, and Total Tools in Port Lincoln. Oh, from Farnsie, one Aussie to another, the Masters Apprentices. This is Because I Love You, 5CC. Good morning.

0: Oh, it's Flower Power at his best, isn't it? Master's Apprentice is there. Because I love you, do what you want to do, be what you want to be. Oh, yeah. It's a couple of minutes to 9 o'clock now. Great song, though. Great song. I really enjoy that. Hey, congratulations, Brenda Laurie. She is the winner of our family pass to the Port Lincoln show, which we would little competition we were doing on Facebook. So, Brenda, give us a call here at the station. We'll let you know how you can pick up that wonderful pass. And from one Brenda to another, yes, I don't know if you've noticed. Have you ever come into our radio station? We've got a mannequin in the window here looking at you as you come in the front door. Her name is Brenda as well. And today, the boss has dressed her up in the Harry Potter outfit. She's got the big hat on and all the Harry Potter stuff. She's even got a little wand there as well. So don't be too scared. She has scared me a few times, I must admit, when I walked in first thing in the morning. Whoa, there's somebody there. No, it's just Brenda. But there you go. Have yourself a fantastic day, and we'd love to see you at Sharky's Bar this afternoon. We'll be there from 3 until 7 to wind up Share on Air 2026.
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3: Morning, I'm Jackie Lim. An Eyre Peninsula fuel outlet has been named among businesses caught breaching South Australia's new fuel price reporting laws. Coffin Bay Supermarket is one of 22 service stations fined up to $20,000 for failing to comply with the state's fuel price transparency scheme. Businesses are required to report fuel price changes or when fuel becomes unavailable within 30 minutes. Consumer Affairs says the rules are designed to help motorists access accurate and up-to-date information. A long-lost Field Days tradition is making a return to Cleve. Elite working dogs and their handlers will compete in the new Dog Pro 3 Sheep Arena Trial at this year's Eyre Peninsula Field Days, the first event of its kind at the show in more than four decades. The competition will see dogs tested on their ability to move sheep through a challenging course under the direction of their handlers. Eastern Eyre Peninsula CFS volunteers have been recognised for a lifetime of service, with four members reaching the rare milestone of 60 years in the organisation. The awards were handed out at a special dinner in Cleve, where volunteers from Arno Bay, Cowell, Ruddle and Gum Flat were also honoured. CFS Acting Regional Commander Ben Petman says the recipients have shown exceptional commitment to keeping their communities safe. A combined 600 years of service was celebrated. And Eyre Peninsula locals are being urged to make a last-minute donation as Dry July wraps up for another year. The campaign has attracted almost 19,000 participants and raised more than $4 million to support Aussies affected by cancer. CEO Gillian Odbert says support from regional areas helps fund practical services that make a real difference for patients and their families during treatment.
4: This year we've seen over 30% of our participants joining from regional communities, which is outstanding because we know services in those areas can be more limited. So we really do call on locals to sign up and donate because you've still got time to make a real impact in your local community.
0: 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National News now.
5: Morning, I'm Harrison Preeb. The Aussies have collected four more gold on day seven of the Commonwealth Games in Glasgow. Rose Davis has backed up from her win in the 10,000 metres earlier this week, taking up the 5,000 metres this morning ahead of compatriot Jess Hull.
6: Yeah, I just can't believe I crossed the line in first. I'm so happy.
5: They're on seven. Australia's three other gold medals came in the cycling. Federal Labor MP Luke Gosling says he'll fight assault charges brought against him. The 54-year-old accused of attacking Northern Territory Administrator David Connolly at a community event. Victorian authorities ramping up their surveillance of wild animal populations following the state's first confirmed case of the H5N1 bird flu. And FIFA's proposal to create a company featuring private investors to run the World Cup and major events has been overwhelmingly rejected by Europe. 55 UEFA member associations gathering virtually for a crisis meeting before issuing their response.
0: Your sport now. 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
5: Starting with AFL, where Collingwood's six-game winning streak is over, going down to Geelong 97-72 at the MCG. The Cats jumped to fifth on the table. And in NRL, Cowboys coach Todd Payton has apologised to fans following last night's 82-12 drubbing at the hands of the Roosters. North Queensland skipper Reuben Cotter summing it up.
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11: For lower west coastal waters, winds north to northeasterly around 10 knots, increasing 10 to 15 knots in the morning. Seas below a metre. This first swell, southwesterly, 1.5 to 2 metres. The second swell, south to southeasterly, around 1 metre. For central coastal waters, winds northerly, 10 to 15 knots. Seas below a metre. The first swell, southwesterly to 2 metres. The second swell, southeasterly, around 1 metre. Spencer Gulf coastal waters, winds east to northeasterly, around 10 knots, tending north to northeasterly, 10 to 15 knots in the morning, then tending east to northeasterly in the late afternoon. Seas below 1 metre, the swell south to southeasterly below 1 metre, increasing 1 to 1.5 metres south of Carl to Wallaroo.
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11: Mostly sunny for the west coast today. Light winds becoming north to northeasterly, 15 to 25 kilometres an hour in the morning. Ellerston getting up to 17. Woodner expecting 16. For the eastern air peninsula and the lower air peninsula, cloudy with light winds. Cleve, Kimber and Port Lincoln all expecting 15. 17 for Coffin Bay and Cummins, 16.
8: On-the-spot quotes for all your air conditioning needs. 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More music mornings, only on 5CC.